0: Well, we like to start the program off with a song, and we're going to start the program off with an instrumental. And I believe Kate is playing the fiddle part in this. Is that right?
1: Yeah, Katie is playing her fiddle part on a song that's called The Old Washerwoman, which was an Irish song that from the 1700s that came to Texas. And we know from evidence that the settlers in the old 300, when they had dances, that was one of the most requested tunes that they had. And she's playing fiddle, and I'm playing a bow drum, which is an Irish hand drum. And I hope we pull this off pretty much for you.
0: Well, here we go. Let's wind this thing up and go to...
2: I'm ready for you.
0: Washerwoman.
2: Here is Alan Chapman, Kate, the old washerwoman, old-time song.

0: Well, that was the washerwoman, Alan and Kate, played by Kate on the fiddle and Alan on, what do you call that drum?
1: Bodrum.
0: The Bodrum.
1: It's a Bodrum that you hold it in your hand and whack it with a broomstick.
0: Alan, tell us a little bit about the program that you're going to present here at the Western Writers of America this week.
1: I'm tracing frontier music and instruments from the early 1820s to 1890, and going across, trying to touch as many bases as we can. You can't give homage to all of the different types of music that Texas had in those 70, almost 70 years. But at least we can chronologically date most of these songs, and we know when they were in popular vogue and when they were played at dances and socials and front porches and around campfires.
0: Well, Alan, most of this music, it has a history that goes back to Ireland and Scotland, doesn't it?
1: Most of it is. Most of it's the Irish and the Scottish immigrants that came to Texas was pretty much for the first 20 years into the state of Texas and into the nation of Texas. Those Scotch-Irish people, they came in and they settled. They were my relatives. I can trace back four different families to the old 300 and different colonies. And forward from that, and it was a time when music was really special in people's lives, because you didn't necessarily have to be a great musician. You just had to have the desire to sit down with other musicians and kind of work things out and have a good time. And it wasn't people that were getting paid to do it. They were doing it because they enjoyed music, and they enjoyed some of the old songs from the old country, and they wanted to bring them forth.
0: Well, back in those days, people socialized around music. Isn't that what the purpose of music was back then?
1: Yeah, back then that's what it was. You didn't back then in the early 1840s and 1850s, you didn't have any pianos, you didn't have any phonographs, you didn't have anything that was proper, I guess, that became later. What you had to have is somebody who had a willingness to share their music with other folks and have a good time.
0: Well, Alan, I know a little bit about your family history. It's a rich history in the state of Texas. Why don't you tell our people that are listening to us a little bit about your Texas history?
1: Well, Texas history for my family, I think, like I said, I've got four families that came in here in the early colonies and settled. And because they swore allegiance to, first of all, to Spain and then to Mexico when Mexico seceded from Spanish dominance. And they had to be able to speak Spanish, first of all, because that was the primary language of the time. And you got your papers for your land, and they were written in Spanish too. So I've got the very beginnings of the country and the state of Texas in my background, and it goes even forward to today. You know, I'm a sixth generation Texan and very proud of it, and proud of that tradition that all of those guys came out there and worked hard to build things and to do ranching and farming and have a good life. That's my story. It's pretty diverse in terms of the things that they did, but most of it had to do with horses and cows and livestock.
0: Well, we're going to play another song here in just a minute. It's Buffalo Gals. Alan, will you kind of tell us how that ties into the first song, Washerwoman?
1: Well, Buffalo Gals was a minstrel song that was written in 1840. for people on the East Coast, and there's no hiding about what it was. It was a song that had to do with a culture that the Eastern Seaboard had no idea what minstrel had to do with blackface, and basically they were just being entertained by it. And the song Buffalo Gals was written, and over the years the lyrics changed. It was a popular song going into the Civil War. After the Civil War, we know that it was a fairly unique song in the fact that in 1870s, Fort Griffin, which is located just north of Abilene, Fort Griffin banned their soldiers from going into town to Albany, a little town out there called Albany, and going to the dances out there. They were banned because the song Buffalo Gals was too rowdy. So we know that the company commander said, well, you can go into town, but you're not going to dance to that song. So it was, in effect, it was banned from being played in Albany, Texas. And we know that from historical records.
0: Well, if we don't get in too much trouble with the FCC, let's play Buffalo Gals.
2: I want to inject real quick here that my mother was born in Albany, Helen, so I'm kind of familiar with that part of the country. In fact, she graduated high school there. So, yes, sir, it's a rough and rowdy town, that's for sure. Here is Alan Chapman bringing us Buffalo Gals on Strays at the Gate, The Weekenders, brought to you by Champion Barbecue Supply, their in-house store called Cajun Shop. Here's the Buffalo Gals,

0: was Buffalo Gals. I've heard several different versions. I've heard some pretty rowdy versions. It's a kind of a barn burning song. I like Buffalo Gals. After Buffalo Gals, give us a little more history.
1: Well, after Buffalo Gals, we've got a time period where we not only had some rowdy guys, but we had some downright murderous guys. And one of them was a family of Jameses from Missouri. And Jesse and Frank James were probably the most renowned bank robbers and train robbers of the late 1860s and 70s. And this song that you're going to play here has to do with Jesse James. And Jesse James was, after he was murdered by Charlie Ford, who was part of his gang, there was a lot of sympathy for Jesse James. And so this song comes out of that sympathy times. We don't know exactly who wrote it, but we do know that it was popular. It was popular in Texas. From my perspective, my family owned the town site of a town in north central Texas. It's called Cambridge, Texas. It's no longer there, but it's right next door to a little town that's called Henrietta, which is a good cowboy town. And Jesse used to come down when he was on the run, and he and Frank would stay with his sister, Alice, and her husband, Alan Palmer. They'd stay at their house there in Cambridge. And everybody knew that it was Jesse James, but no one would turn him in because he had all that sympathy for the ex-Confederate soldiers. So this particular song exhibits sympathy for a really bad thuggy guy, and you can't write it down. He was just a murderer as well as a thief. But it's part of the Texas history because he came into Texas and used to hang out on the lam there in Cambridge, Texas.
0: You know, I didn't realize that Jesse James spent any time in Texas. I thought it was mostly Kansas and Missouri and Oklahoma. I didn't realize that he had spent some time and as far down as Henrietta. No doubt.
1: Yeah, not only that, but his gang member, Cole Younger, came down there, but he would go on down to Fort Worth because he had a girlfriend who lived in Fort Worth. And in Fort Worth, you have a famous knife fight of Cole Younger and this guy, and that's where they grabbed hold of a bandana, each of them, and had a knife fight in a White Elephant Saloon in Fort Worth, Texas.
0: Well, all right. Let's listen to Jesse James.
2: Here is Jesse James.

0: was Jesse James. Now, I remember the first time I heard that song, I think it was on one of the, whose album was that on? Wasn't that, didn't the Nitty Gritty Dirt Band have a recording of that, an old man singing Jesse James?
1: I think they probably did. I think they had a version of it. There was a version that came from an Irish singer in the 1960s, I guess, and it is a real folk song. But the original song, I think, we believe, was created and sung for a big exhibition that they had in Chicago in 1887. And there was a lot of talk that Jesse James hadn't been done in, that he was still alive, and people had seen him. And of course, that's probably part of the mystique of Jesse James.
0: Well, and it's interesting how sometimes those guys become folk heroes when they were nothing more than just common criminals and all around just bad guys.
1: Yeah, there was no fooling. These guys were serious. And, you know, the guy who shot Jesse James, he went on and received a pardon from the governor and was forgiven for all of his misdeeds because he did Jesse James in. But he went on and had a kind of a checkered past until he was done in by somebody else who was looking for a glory experience. It just shows how people can make up and romanticize stuff it probably didn't have anything to do with reality.
0: Well, Alan, let's learn a little bit more about you personally. I know that your family settled in Knox County in the 1800s. That was when that part of the country was just being settled, wasn't it?
1: Yeah, it was out there in Knox County, where my great grandfather Westbrook settled in 1882, and it had just been opened up as a territory. It wasn't even a county yet, but he came out there with a wife and about five kids, and came from South Texas and settled in there and homesteaded and bought as much land as he could for 25 cents an acre, and it was kind of interesting for me just to go back and listen to my grandmother talk about those times. And I'm really honored by the fact that I still have photos of my great grandparents and stories, because they were hard people. It had to be hard to go out there and homestead. And my great grandfather dug a hole in the ground and said, well, this is where we're going to live until we get a proper house. And so they lived in a dugout out there. And my great-grandmother was a short little woman. She was about 5 feet tall. And she managed to have 12 kids over the course of her lifetime, and had to deal with the end of the Comanche era and that site, and went on and both my great-grandfather and great-grandmother were friends of the Comanche Nation and Quanah Parker, and they were invited up to Oklahoma, to Cache, Oklahoma, because my great-grandfather leased land from the Comanche Nation up there along the Red River. So I still have in my house today, I still have chairs and benches and all that kind of stuff that most people would have thrown away a long time ago, but they're still in pretty good shape. And I'm grateful to have the opportunity to plop down in one of those chairs and think about almost 200 years that those chairs have existed. And I sit there and dream about the characters and the cowboys that entered the front parlor and sat out on the front veranda and washed up when they got invited to supper and bowed their heads and said a good prayer for just the opportunity to have another good day out in Northwest Texas.
2: What part of Knox County were they in?
1: Truscott and Benjamin. I was raised at Benjamin.
2: Okay. You know, our flagship station's over just west of you there at Guthrie at downtown Guthrie, Texas. American Cowboy Radio's KJAG 107.7 there in Guthrie.
0: Well, Alan, there is a really interesting story that you've told me about an interaction that your grandmother had with the Indians, and I think that's one of the most entertaining stories I've ever heard. Would you mind telling us that story?
1: My great-grandmother was, she was French. Her maiden name had been Bouchy, and she had met my great-grandfather when he was being a cowboy on a cattle drive, and they married after he got back from Wichita and started having kids. And when they got ready to come out there to Knox County, she packed up all the kids and took a wagon. He took another wagon. Some of the kids drove horses. Some of them drove cattle. Some of them drove sheep. But my great-grandmother, when she got there and he dug that big hole in the ground, said, well, this dugout home is going to be our home till we can get another one. And so as things would happen, John Henry, my great-grandfather, would go off and he'd be buying horses and trading horses. And she was left there to mind the place and keep the kids safe and all that kind of stuff. And so there was a time that she told my grandmother, and it was a very special time when one night they were in the dugout. It was fall. They heard horses' hooves, and they knew instantly that it was Comanches that had probably come on down from Oklahoma and off the reservation. And there she was with all these kids and nothing but a big rifle to protect herself with. So she's sitting down in that dugout with kids and rocking in a rocking chair, and she's holding that big rifle, and the door to the dugout opened. In the darkness, she could see probably about six or seven sets of eyes looking down into that. But her hands were shaking. And her hands were shaking because she didn't want to have to fire at them, but she knew she had to if they were going to be not friendly to them. And so she's sitting there and she gave out a blessing to them in French. It was more of a cursing out than a blessing, but anyway, there she is, and they let the door back down on that dugout and rode off. Well, about 5 to 10 years go by, and they're invited up to Cache, Oklahoma, which was the headquarters for the Comanche Nation, and Quanah Parker, who was the leader of the Comanches and the Kiowas. My great-grandfather brought all of his 12 kids and my great-grandmother, and they came up there in a couple of buggies and got off at the big star house, which was Quanah Parker's house at that time. They walked up the steps, and my grandfather noticed that some of the gentlemen that were there on the porch of Quanah Parker's relatives, they were laughing and kind of sniggering, and he looked Quanah Parker in the eye, and he says, what's this? What's this going on here? And Quanah Parker says, well, I'm not sure, but I'll ask. And so Quanah Parker went over and had a parley with his friends there and came back and kind of smiled. He says, well, here's the story. And he proceeded to tell how his friends there had been in that raiding party down there in Knox County. And they remembered my great-grandmother as a shaky hands woman. And so Quanah Parker turned to my great-grandmother and he said, from this day forward, you are known as shaky hands woman to all Comanches and friends. She managed to put that as a footnote in the fact that she buffaloed some of those braves into leaving because she had that big gun with her shaky hands.
0: I love to hear that story every time you tell it, Alan. Well, now, you grew up in Knox County, and I guess you spent a little bit of time of your younger life on the ranch that your great granddad had settled. What happened? How did your life progress after that?
1: I was always infatuated with music. Music was from the time that I was about 9 months old. I was crawling around on the ground, I guess, and I couldn't pat my foot to the radio. Crawling around, so I pulled myself up so I could stand up so I could pat my foot to the music. And when I got into elementary school, the other kids were out playing in the playgrounds there in Benjamin where I was going to elementary school. And the music teacher, Miss Casey, she noticed that I was in there banging around on a piano. And she came in and listened for a while. She went to my mom and my dad, and she said, well, you know, your kid is musically, well, we don't know whether he's talented yet or not, but he's musically interested in piano, and you're not going to get it out of him. You're just going to have to go ahead and suffer through it. You might want to buy a piano. So my dad went out and bought a piano from a church sale that was going on, brought it back to the house, and I took piano lessons from Miss Casey, I guess, until I was about in the sixth grade. And from that point on, my life has revolved around music. When I got into junior high school, high school, I played clarinet and oboe and saxophone and piano and violin and viola and all those kind of things. And in high school, I was fortunate enough to get scholarships to different universities. Wound up going to TCU in Fort Worth, Texas. And I was involved in trying to become a music educator, I guess, for a couple of years till I found out what band directors really make. From that point on, I explored more music. And undergraduate years, I'd go to New York during the summer times and work as a musician playing in bars in Greenwich Village. But I always came back and finished my school year. Got to meet a lot of interesting songwriters and people, and tried teaching English literature at Oklahoma State University for a couple of years, and then went on and went to Nashville, moved to Nashville. Got to spend about 15 years there writing songs for different folks and having a pretty good time.
0: Well, and so during that time, that's when you wrote the songs that some of these artists like the Oak Ridge Boys and Kenny Rogers and George Jones and even Diana Ross. Now tell me, how did Diana Ross get a hold of one of your songs?
1: Well, it had to do with, strangely enough, a Beatle. John Lennon had a wife, Yoko Ono, and she had a secretary. And her name was Mayling. And Mayling was a song plugger of a sort. And she heard one of my songs that I'd co-written with another Nashville writer there. It was called Love Lies, and she pitched it to Diana Ross, and Diana Ross said, well, I think we ought to record that. So they did. Mayling is really the responsible party for getting that song recorded. I certainly never would have gone to John Lennon's wife's secretary and said, hey, listen to my song. Couldn't have done that. It was because she liked the song and thought it fit Diana Ross's voice. And it, a couple of different nominations that year, but that's the short and the long of it.
0: Well, then after Nashville, did you come back to Texas?
1: Yeah, I came back in the late 80s, and my dad's health was gone, and we kind of slimmed down the cattle operation and made our cow-calf pair a little bit more profitable than it had been, kind of streamlined things, and eventually got to where questions of whether you want to stay in the cow business, and we kind of sidled out of that, still had horses, lots of horses, and stayed with the horse business for a good while. Today I'm out of the horse business. It always kind of tickled me that people that raise horses are special folks, and they sleep while their horses eat. That in itself has to be a brutal truth that you got to really love an animal a lot to let it eat while you sleep.
0: Well, and then, of course, you were deeply involved, I guess, in Western music and at one time the Western Music Association and Academy of Western Music, the different organizations, and now today, of course, the Western Writers of America. Tell us about your involvement in some of those organizations, particularly the WWA, since we're here at their convention.
1: Well, the WWA is a real special organization for me because whether you're a book writer, a novelist, or a historical fiction writer, or whatever, or a songwriter, we're still trying to keep it honest and straight up while celebrating our passion for the past and trying to keep things even and truthful. That's the same thing. And that's what I like about the WWA is the fact that it's an amalgamation and a collection of all sorts of folks that write and think in terms of the West, even though some of them may not live exactly in the West. I've met some folks here this weekend that are from the West Coast, but not necessarily Texas or New Mexico or Colorado or Arizona. They still understand the tradition of what Western life is like, what we're hopefully shooting for when we try to write stuff to get people to either read or sing along with or whatever else they want to do with Western literature.
0: Well, and of course, they're a pretty long-standing organization and certainly one of some stature. I think in today's Western organizations, they're probably at the top of the list. You know, as you said, they try to stay true to the West and some of those principles that we all seem to hold dear. Well, Alan, you've written some wonderful songs. I'm a huge fan of some of your songs. Let's listen to a song. What album is Love in the West on?
1: Love in the West, Rodeo Cadence, and I recorded that song for an album that was called Under Blue Skies. And it had a lot of different types of songs, but when I wrote the song, I was trying to find a scene, a scenario that would work either today or 100 years from today, back 100 years from today. And hopefully that's what I accomplished. But basically, it came out of a situation where we had been asked to play for a roping and a gathering down around Abilene one time. They had combined the roping and the gathering with a wedding. And so as we played our songs and music for all of this, I got sort of a mystical thing. It came over me, and I was thinking, well, if this is what this is like now, what's it going to be in the future? What's it going to be in the far future? And that's how this song, Love in the West, came to be. It sort of addresses all of those things that you talked about, that the integrity and the tradition that we hopefully are continuing out there. And it makes the point that the further you are sometimes from folks, the better life is. It wasn't all that my great grandparents wanted it to be, but it was enough to where it gave them some sense of freedom, some sense of grace, I think.
0: Well, and that's kind of how it ties into your subject that you're presenting to the WWA this week, of the history of music in the West, but in Texas in particular.
1: Yeah, that's what I hoped anyway.
0: Well, I think you accomplished that. Well, Ben, I know you have Love in the West. Why don't you put that on so we all can hear it?
2: All right. Rodeo Kate, Alan Chapman, Love in the West off the Under the Blue Skies album.
3: On the banks of the Brazos, he took her hand. Smiled as he slid on a gold wedding band. His cowboy pards hollered and her friends smiled and fanned on the banks of the Brazos.

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Some 60 years later, she takes his hand, while grandchildren snap photos.

0: we heard Love in the West. Alan, another great song that you've written along with many songs. Tell us how, if we want to get a hold of some of your music, how can we do that?
1: Well, alanchapman.net is a great place to go to. We also have a site that's called alanandkatie.com, and you can go to either one of those sites and you can order it, and we'll send you a CD. Actually, a CD will still work if you have a CD player. So we don't participate in downloading. We can't track it the way that it should be tracked. And so we still believe that CDs are probably the best investment, at least in sound, that you can do it.
0: Well, I agree with you. And of course, you know, as musicians, we do it because we love it, but we'd like to be paid a little bit from time to time.
1: Yeah, I think one of the best questions I was asked one time from a friend of mine down in Alpine, Texas. He said, "How far would you drive for art?" And I looked at him and I said, "Well, about 10 miles. That's about as far as I'll drive for art. I expect to get paid a little bit on this anyway." So, we do this because we have a love and we get fulfillment from writing and living out in the West. And we want that tradition to continue. For that purpose, it'd be nice if you got a little recompense every now and then, just to say, "Hey, what you're doing is appreciated."
0: Well, and you also still play live some, and Kate usually comes along and accompanies you on the fiddle.
1: Yep. Yeah, she's the mainstay of all of this. She keeps me lined out and running like I should. And I'm very appreciative of Rodeo Kate because we've been married now for 26 years, and she still can get one over me if I'm not careful.
0: Well, all right. And if they want to get a hold of you for a concert or something, you're available once again on your website.
1: Yeah, absolutely. Yeah, if you need us to play for a Brandon, we'll be there. Just let us know where.
2: They want to get a hold of you. The right way to spell it, the right way to get in touch with you is Alan, A-L-L-A-N, Chapman, all one word, CHAPMAN.net, or alanandrodeokate.com.
1: That's it.
0: There we go. I tell you what, I want to hear one more song by Alan, and I think we ought to listen to These Cowboy Boots. That's been a highly nominated song, and you've won several awards with that wonderful song.
1: Yeah, I'm appreciative of it. The song is co-written by my friend Jim Jones, and we're very appreciative of all that.
0: Well, let's close this program out with These Cowboy Boots. Thank you, Alan. I appreciate you.
1: Thank you. Appreciate your interest.

astray.

0: We hope you enjoy being here listening to Strays at the Gate, the Weekenders, as much as we enjoy putting it together. Oh, this was a great show with Alan Chapman. Learned a lot about him. Didn't know he was from Benjamin, Texas, Knox County, right down Highway 82 from Guthrie, Texas. You know, Guthrie's home of KJAG, American Cowboy Radio's flagship station. Well, we've got a little bit of extra time here. Folks have allocated us. Going to bring you a pretty cool song. It's The Stars Over Benjamin. Alan Chapman gives a little introduction to this song, and hope you enjoy it as much as I've enjoyed listening to it. We'll see you here Monday through Friday, 11 a.m. on 103.9 in Amarillo, 2 a.m., 8 a.m., and 7 p.m. on American Cowboy Radio stations. Thanks for listening. Don't forget, Strays at the Gate's brought to you by Champion Barbecue Supply. Right there inside, you'll find the Cajun Shop. 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Appreciate you being here. Here's Alan Chapman with Stars Over Benjamin.
1: I've had the benefit of a good raising out in Knox County, Texas. My relatives came out there in 1883 and settled in between the two branches of the Wichita River out there. I was raised, my hometown is a little town that's called Benjamin, Texas, which is the county seat of Knox, Texas. And we'll start with a little waltz, celebrating a hometown. Because any fall night,

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The stars over Benjamin shimmer like diamonds. They twinkle and

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1: I pledge allegiance to the flag of the United States of America and to the republic for which it stands. 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

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This is Ben Parks, the sound wrangler here at American Cowboy Radio. Since early spring, I've been rounding up classic cowboy music, stories, and poetry. There's some Mavericks and Strays in the bunch. Now that I've gotten all worked here at American Cowboy Radio, I think you'll enjoy the assemblage I've gathered. Riding herd over this rabble of cowboy sounds are quotes and clips from your favorite movies and TV shows. 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American Cowboy Radio's vision is to preserve and promote the American cowboy way of life through its music, poetry, and stories on air and online in a clean, family-friendly format. Several years ago, Red Steagall, the 2006 State of Texas Poet Laureate, put this song together that says what our vision is all about. Here's Red with Rodeo.

0: Dictionary defines it as a roundup of cattle, a going around, a cattle ring, or to put it in modern terms, a public exhibition or competition of the skills of cowboys, such as saddle bronc riding and calf roping. Now, I don't suppose a kid ever grew up in the United States of America that didn't play cowboys and Indians and dream of being a Wild Bill Elliott, a Gene Autry, or a Roy Rogers. And I suppose that's because buried deep within every man, whether he wears a business suit or a pair of faded jeans, there's a little bit of cowboy in us all. For most of us, it stays a dream. But for some folks like Casey Tibbs and Freckles Brown and Larry Mahan, it becomes a reality. And I'm sure that they'd tell you that they wouldn't trade it for the slickest white-collar job in the world. Because like any other profession, this hat is its own identity. Like pickups that drive better than Cadillacs. And good friends that mean a whole lot more than money. But then what does a man need besides a good horse, fresh air, plenty to eat, and good friends? Everything else seems like a waste. Friends, that's what this album's all about. Rodeos, cowboys, blue jeans, boots, and saddles. And we hope you'll find something here that's pleasing or will bring back a memory. Because if it does, then you've made us all feel like what we really wanted to be anyhow, a bunch of cowboys.
1: "Ride for the win," he said with a grin from top of bronc nasty as sin. "I'll ride this rank bucker till I hear eight. So let him fly, boys, swing open the gate." And with that, he and the snorting brute came a-busting hard out of the chute, commencing a stunning equine ballet, a-spinning and twisting in most every way. "The judges will sure be scoring high," he thought as the bronc took to the sky, his spurs raking neck with every bound, then sweeping to flank when coming to ground. He kept his pockets firmly affixed through whatever trick that horse tried next, lifting in rhythm the thick woven rein, bronc's efforts to pitch him, strong but in vain. Every time that horse changed direction, with style and grace he kept connection. That bred-to-buck devil matched by his skill, determination, strength, and pure will. But that's what it took to get him here, riding through pain and managing fear, suffering wrecks that would stop other men, cowboying up to go on for the win. Untold rodeos, each with their trials, hundreds of goes, thousands of miles. It's a long, hard road to the NFR. Best of the best is a mighty high bar. But he was here, deserved to be. Way he's riding was clear to see. A lifelong dream, 10 days in December. 80 seconds he'll always remember. So no matter who wins this battle or the buckle or trophy saddle, no matter the score the judges decide, he's a finals cowboy. He's earned his pride.

0: stories about Africa, about you, they're true, aren't they?
1: Doesn't matter.
0: It does, too. Around my mom, all I hear is lies. I don't know what to believe in.
1: Damn, if you want to believe in something, then believe in it. Just because something isn't true, that's no reason you can't believe in it. The long speech I give to young men sounds like you need to hear a piece of it. Sometimes, the things that may or may not be true are the things that a man needs to believe in the most. That people are basically good. That honor, courage, and virtue mean everything. That power and money, money and power mean nothing. That good always triumphs over evil. And I want you to remember this, that love, true love never dies. Remember that, boy. Remember that. Doesn't matter if it's true or not, you see. Man should believe in those things because those are the things worth believing in. Got that?
0: That was a good speech.
1: Think so. Thanks.
2: 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Here's a look at your King County weather from American Cowboy Radio, 107.7 in Guthrie. For tonight, cloudy skies. Overnight lows drop to 73. On Saturday, it'll be a mostly cloudy day through mid-morning. Then we'll have gradual clearing, so we will see the sunshine. It'll be hot with a high close to 99 degrees. For Saturday night, we'll have a partly cloudy night with a 40% chance of showers and thunderstorms after 1 a.m. We'll have a low temperature close to 70. And for Sunday, a partly sunny day with some showers and thunderstorms possible. High temperatures after 1 p.m. topping out near 87 degrees. And that's a look at your King County weather from American Cowboy Radio, 107.7 in Guthrie.
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0: let's give all the military, active, retired, those that have served, firemen, policemen, let's give them the biggest round of applause in the world.
1: God bless you.
0: Oh, man. 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Thank you for fighting for us. We appreciate it.

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1: I'd like the cowboy for a living, but the pay just ain't too good, so I had to figure out another way. Took a loan out from my banker, only mortgaged half my life, house and town and all I'd saved, but, well, that's okay, because I leased myself some pasture. And I bought a bunch of cows. And I settled back to let myself get rich. No more working for the other guy, just handled my own stock. I'll tell you, boys, I finally found my niche. 3 good bulls and 60 mamas, now that's 60 calves a year. Keep your heifers, sell the steers at market price. Just slap your brand onto them, let nature take its course. Oh, it's a gamble, but it sure beats rolling dice. Bought myself a 1-ton, 4-wheel drive and dually too, and a gooseneck trailer I can haul around. Got a good old Bay Ranch gelding, slick fork saddle like brand new, and 2 good dogs I found down at the pound. Now I'm set up for the easy life, just cowboy work to do, and that's more fun than work is what I say. Just ride out in the sunshine, watch cows eat and poop and sleep, and at shipping time I'll gather in my pay. But my fences started going down. My horse was getting tired of chasing cattle from the neighbor's wheat. So I bought myself some wire, 4-point barb and shiny new, and somehow got it up all straight and neat. Of course, that was kind of spendy, but I'd figured in the cost, and I knew I'd still be rolling in the dough. But I didn't count on scours. My calves got awful sick, and that was just the start of all my woes. I had 3 cows abort their calves. Pine needles was to blame. And then there was that prolapse in the night. I tell you, that's a struggle in the ice and wind and rain, but the old girl lived. I guess we got it right. Then there's hoof rot and pneumonia. Then flies become a pain. And of course, you know, there's bloat and ringworm too. And you got to watch for blackleg, and there's this thing called wooden tongue. They get that, they cannot eat, and they're all through. And when your calf and all the neighbors' dogs and coyotes come to call, and now there's wolves because liberals had their way, and I blame them for cougars, now they're talking grizzly bears. Hell, they're big enough to eat a calf a day. And have you tried to buy these vaccines? My gosh, they cost a lot. Total them all up, it sure ain't cheap. And there's minerals and feeders and boluses and grain. Boy, the cost of getting rich is getting steep. Had the baler wire my squeeze chute so I could work my cows, you know, ear tags, pour on, preg test, all that stuff. Then my best bull broke his toolbox. Now Baloney is his name. Got some money by the pound, but not enough. When you take your calves to auction and run them through the ring and they sell them at $1.10 a pound, but it cost you $1.50 to get them up to weight. Why, as a business model, that just is not sound. So I shipped off all my cattle and turned back my pasture lease, wrote the whole thing off to rotten luck. Sold my horse and trailer, that slick fork saddle too, and got myself a new job driving truck. But you know, there's sure a lot of time when you're behind the wheel to dream up different ways of getting rich. And getting all that money shouldn't be that difficult. Why, all I gotta do is find my niche. Hey, anybody want to go partners on some thoroughbred racehorses?
2: 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Boys.
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0: I'm D.A. 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Jeff began the first cowboy church in America. 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
1: In 2010, my dad, Deb Copenhaver, received a special award that was really special for him. 50 years of being a member of the American Quarter Horse Association. He is a horse lover, a horse breeder, and you know, there's people that like horses, people that love horses, and then there's my dad, maybe you too, just loves horses. He can name you pedigrees, the sire, the dam, I mean, and just go on and on and on. I'm just like, how do you have a memory like that? Well, it comes out of the desire that's in him, the love for horses. Did you know the word desire is D-E, it means the, sire is the father. You know, so the word desire is the father. It's amazing that God has put desires in the hearts of his kids. We're his creation. One time I was praying and sitting out by my rodeo arena, and God spoke this in my heart. He said, the desire that I placed within you is the fire of my presence on the inside of you, cheering you on. See, God is cheering us on. And for men, here's a word I believe especially for men. A lot of men think, man, men are made for action. They like action movies and sports and, you know, not everyone, but a lot of us, you know. And, gee, if I gave my life to God, it'd just turn into a quiet prayer meeting or have to fold my hands. But that's not what God has at all for you. He has an action life. When he puts a desire in your heart, it's for you to express yourself and do things that you love to do. God doesn't take the fun out of life. He is the fun. He is the life. He's the joy. Are there things in your life that you have an incredible love for? Number one, love God. Then do what you love to do, like my dad loves to raise horses, and be his vessel in that world. God wants you to be the blessing to others right where you're at, because he put you there. Don't believe the devil's lies anymore. Tell him to shut up. Get out of here. You're going to enjoy your bass fishing. You're going to enjoy your horses. You're going to enjoy the life he gave you, and love Jesus and put God first right in the middle of it. God wants you to win. Go for it, champion.
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3: 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For tonight, partly cloudy, lows of 72. For Saturday, sunshine with a high of 96. Saturday night, mostly clear, lows of 74. And for Sunday, a sunny and hot day with a high near 103 degrees. And that's a look at your American Cowboy Radio weather, 97.3 in Pecos, sponsored by Ram Country, Fort Stockton.
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vacation with my pack on my back. I'm tired of transportation in the back of a hack. I love to hear the rhythm of the clickety-clack and hear the lonesome whistle, see the smoke from the stack, and pal around with Democratic fellas named Mac. So tell

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1: Way up here on this mesa, overlooking cedar and mesquite, gazing down at the beauty with a saddle for my seat, miles away from asphalt and noisy city street, the sun caresses me like a lover in the West Texas heat. 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

0: an ocean of prairie on the Santa Fe Trail. 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
2: Are showing their age, scarred and wrinkled, but they're still strong. They've done some living, fought for right, and sure enough done some wrong. At times they were clenched in anger and have also clapped for joy. These hands have tenderly cuddled with my baby girl and boy. They gently touched the face of Mama when her time on earth was done and tried to comfort a grieving friend at the loss of their loved one. My hands have held the word of God and turned the delicate pages and have been lifted up to praise the Lord while the storms of life rages. They have brushed a horse's silken coat and pulled the cinch up tight, then choked the horn and clawed for leather just before my butt took flight. They've stacked hay, cleaned stalls and braided manes and tails and hauled water to frozen troughs by toting heavy sloshing pails. My hands have lightly held the reins while riding in an easy trot. They've wiped the nose of horse and child when covered in dirt and snot. They felt the heat of cast iron on open fire and burned by oven door. They've been cut, bruised, smashed, and calloused and worked until they're sore. Sometimes you'll see them manicured with pretty painted nail. And they've also been manured from twisting a heifer's tail. These same hands have put on lipstick to make me look attractive. They have fidgeted and wrung themselves when I felt distracted. They have reached out to be a helping hand to a stranger and a friend. They have shook the hand of others, expecting their trust would not end. The left hand proudly wears a diamond and a gold wedding band, and it feels safe and secure when it's held in my husband's hand. The right one holds the pen to paper to write clever, thought-out lines and has paused in mid-sentence as I try to make it rhyme. My hands aren't dainty or pretty, but they've always served me well. And where they'll go or what they'll do, only time can tell. They have handled adversity and happiness. They have been kind and mean. They have handled life and death and been dirty and clean. The best thing these hands have ever done and still do every day, the strongest these hands have ever been, is when they fold to pray.

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2: All right, Clanton. 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Well, now you got it. You see that? It says United States Marshal.
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1: Take a good look at him, Mike, because that's how you're going to end up.
2: The Cowboys are finished, you understand me? I see a red sash. I killed a man wearing it. So run, you cur.
1: Run!

0: evening. Here's a look at your King County weather from American Cowboy Radio 107.7 in Guthrie. For tonight, cloudy skies. Overnight lows drop to 73. On Saturday, it'll be a mostly cloudy day through mid-morning. Then we'll have gradual clearing, so we will see the sunshine. It'll be hot with a high close to 99 degrees. For Saturday night, we'll have a partly cloudy night with a 40% chance of showers and thunderstorms after 1 a.m. We'll have a low temperature close to 70. And for Sunday, a partly sunny day with some showers and thunderstorms possible. High temperatures after 1 p.m. topping out near 87 degrees. And that's a look at your King County weather from American Cowboy Radio 107.7 in Guthrie.
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0: everyone. 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
1: God bless America. We find these words among the many songs that we had sung. So common rolling off our tongue, we sing, God bless America. God bless America. Though there's evil blackest night, we faithful children of the light will take up that holy fight with hope. God bless America. God bless America. We faithfully take our stand, our flag waves throughout the land, but it's not something we demand, that God bless America. God bless America. Let us say it as a prayer for grace and love and care and forgiveness when we err. We pray, God bless America. God bless America. 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And let us say it from our knees. 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

0: KORN neighborly news and just a little bit of your neighborly gossip for Nativity on HSL. Have cut from corners, wants it made known to all parties that they is getting ready for a lifetime guaranteed divorce. When we asked them on what grounds, they said most of it happened right in their own 100-acre. Mrs. Vance, she was Lena Millstone that was, and hopes to be again awful soon, says that her and Vance just got nothing in common, except the farm, of course. Turns out they don't even hate the same people. Slutker thinks that she can get Vance for his incompatibility. Lena says she sure will as soon as she can catch him at it. Ivan Shatner is confined to his spring mattress in traction. I don't mean your caterpillar kind. He's unable to sit up and take nourishment for some time yet. His doctor says it's the arthritis with complications. But the wife, Mrs. Tilly Shatner, says it was more than likely that do-it-yourself silo with them easy-fit concrete blocks. So take it easy, Ivan. You'll have to wait till you get your blocks off before you can put them to your new silo. And here's the latest opening in town. Miss Lily Wilton Thomas, one of last season's most promising debutantes, has just went under the knife at your Mercy Mary Hospital. She asked the doctor if the scar would show during the summertime, and the doc said that would be entirely up to her.
1: 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For tonight, partly cloudy, lows of 72. For Saturday, sunshine with a high of 96. Saturday night, mostly clear, lows of 74. And for Sunday, a sunny and hot day with a high near 103 degrees. And that's a look at your American Cowboy Radio weather, 97.3 in Pecos, sponsored by Ram Country, Fort Stockton.
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1: This poem is for anybody who's ever been cold a horseback, be it pasture or feedlot, but especially this poem is for the wheat pasture rider. And it's called Wheat Pasture Dreaming, or What Am I Doing Here? Oh, the winds of Arctic origin have sought my marrowed core with the fervor of evangelistic zeal, and prick me with a thousand pins till I can stand no more. And I wonder if last summer's heat was real. I fumble with a round black box in desperate want of dip, but frozen fingers just can't work the lid. Besides, the tautness of my face prevents the stretch of lip. I should have studied harder as a kid, for maybe then I'd have a job which wouldn't call me out when Mother Nature conjures up her worst. But here I am, all bundled up, my sanity in doubt, keeping southern steers from perishing of thirst. I'd like to meet the idiot who stuck the water tank in the northeast corner of this section field. For my frozen toes and assets, I've that old boy to thank. When I thaw out, he may get his head peeled. I dare not touch my throbbing ears for fear they might fall off. A cowboy never wears a cap, I said. But like those Christmas sugar plums, the caps I used to scoff start dancing, sporting ear flaps in my head. Come on, you short-haired little runts, there's water up ahead and hay for you to eat before the storm. Boy, I'll bet you miss your mamas. I'll bet you dream instead of bellies full of milk so sweet and warm. Now, I could go for that myself. Wouldn't be half bad, though I seldom drank the stuff, to tell the truth. I'd pour it on some Quaker oats, then touch her up a tad with a shot of honey for my old sweet tooth. The skyline shows a low blue wall. The weatherman is right. Why can't he be this accurate with rain? I'm sorry, little fellas, you're on your own tonight. Sure hope you're strong enough to stand the strain. Old hoss, we've almost made her, kid. 200 yards or so, but at this rate it may take half a day. I'll bet that water's froze again, and I ain't sure I know if I can chop it with my hands this way. I guess I'd better tally up. For warmth, I trot my mount. 10, 50, 92, 165. I prowl the winter wonderland. A white bump makes my count. What does it take to keep these things alive? I think, by God, I've had enough of cattle, hay, and snow. Depression wages ain't worth this abuse. When I get in, I'll draw my pay, although it's all I know. I'll try my hand at selling ladies' shoes. The boys with whom I used to ride will snicker, I suppose, when they catch wind of how I'll earn my beans. Well, let them laugh. My mind then drifts where pumps are shelved in rows and racks are filled with faded, stone-washed jeans. Oh, these fit nice. You have such taste, you charming, handsome man. My leggy, shapely customer proclaims, my papa would love to meet you. charming, handsome man. A rich man's daughter ain't the worst of ain'ts. Well, I'll drive a big old caddy and scrap my old green truck. Of course, I'll have to get a three-piece suit. I'll buy a pipe and give up my dip. Oh, what a change of luck. Boy, I'll be living high and looking cute. But until then, I'm stuck out here. My fate is set for now. Nursemaid and sorry steers and frozen feet for people who have never seen the backside of a cow, nor sensed the fragrance of fresh cream of wheat. Well, I'm waking from my reverie, albeit with a grudge. That little brindle steer give up the fight and laid down at my horse's feet. I prod, but he won't budge. I knew I should have took him in last night. I'll have to come and load him up. He might live, I suppose, with a measured mix of chemistry and luck. Rest easy, son. I'll be back soon. Good thing this ground is froze, or else I couldn't reach him with my truck. At last, the leaders see the hay and break into a run. Their bellers seem to give life to the rear. The whole herd races to the feast. That is, except for one. And I, of course, must push the little deer. I guess the little idiot thinks I have nothing else to do but stroll with him here in the morning breeze. Or else he likes my company. Misery thrives on two. Then I'm honked at by a Volvo packing skis. I lift my arm, they smile and wave. No, this is too absurd. In their minds, a friendly man will linger. There's no way they'll ever know I just shot them the bird, but couldn't raise my frozen middle finger.

0: You know, Texas kids learn George Strait songs the way other kids learn the ABCs. My name's Libby Koch, and I'm a Texas songwriter. 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
1: I hired him to give you somebody to talk to. That'll free the rest of us up, maybe we'll get a little work done.
2: I like a shot of whiskey, and so would my companion. It ain't too much trouble. You got mud in your ears or what? Rye, will it be, old timer? Rye will do, provided it gets here quick.
3: You darn cowboys ought to broom yourselves off before you walk in here. Get all the sand we need without the customers bringing it in.
2: That'll be a dollar. Besides the whiskey, I think we'll require a little respect. Now, I'm Captain Augustus McCray. This is Captain Woodrow F. Call. Now, if you care to turn around, you can see how we looked when we was younger, and the people around here wanted to make us senators. Now, the thing we didn't put up with then was dawdling service. And as you can see, we still don't put up with it. Now then, if I could have a fresh glass, please. Well, here's to the sunny slopes.

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1: Mourn amongst the Ramuda. Mourn amongst Ramuda, dew upon the dirt. Check in mounts on over, make sure none is hurt. Bright eyes, they are alerted. Some blink, how about me? 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Sun half up and ears pinned back, they're a band of brothers. 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We got a day ahead of us, take an extra pair per drover. Sure don't need none to fuss, it'll be dark before it's over. Pick, bridle, brush, cinch the saddle tight, canteen, coffee, hardtack, and bedroll for the night. Mounted up, down the trail we go, trotting pace, extra mounts in tow. Miles lay ahead of us, our horses get it done. Without a horse, still cowboys, and with them, we are one.

0: evening. Here's a look at your King County weather from American Cowboy Radio 107.7 in Guthrie. For tonight, cloudy skies. Overnight lows drop to 73. On Saturday, it'll be a mostly cloudy day through mid-morning. Then we'll have gradual clearing, so we will see the sunshine. It'll be hot with a high close to 99 degrees. For Saturday night, we'll have a partly cloudy night with a 40% chance of showers and thunderstorms after 1 a.m. We'll have a low temperature close to 70. And for Sunday, a partly sunny day with some showers and thunderstorms possible. High temperatures after 1 p.m. topping out near 87 degrees. And that's a look at your King County weather from American Cowboy Radio 107.7 in Guthrie.
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0: 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For tonight, partly cloudy, lows of 72. For Saturday, sunshine with a high of 96. Saturday night, mostly clear, lows of 74. And for Sunday, a sunny and hot day with a high near 103 degrees. And that's a look at your American Cowboy Radio weather, 97.3 in Pecos, sponsored by Ram Country, Fort Stockton.
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0: mighty fine and a great big western howdy, riders in the sky. Mighty proud to be back at the Birchmere after an absence of just too many months. 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Too Slim.
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0: Right in the middle here, me, of course, I'm known to millions as Ranger Doug, the idol of American youth. And to my left, that's your right in stereo, is the man known from border to border and cheek to cheek as the king of the cowboy fiddlers, Dr. Woody Paul.
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you saddle on your horse, pull your cinch tight. Your bronco may jump crooked, or he may jump high, but we've all got to ride 'em, boys, or root hog will die. 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

day is over, you'll be glad to see the chief with a pot of black coffee, gun, another full of beef, some sourdough biscuits to take the place of pie. 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
1: When Romeo went courting, he climbed a balcony, and some men will serenade you upon their bended knee. Leander swam the Hellespont to reach his lady's side, but when a cowboy comes a-courtin', you get a pickup ride. Sometimes that pickup's even washed, well, wonders never end, but most times he's brought along his trusty cowdog friend. That dog will bark a welcome, and you know what that means. You'll have paw prints and dog hair upon your new black jeans. The cowboy opens up the door and holds it while you enter. You know he's getting serious because he seats you in the center. And that cowboy reeks of cologne, half a bottle you can tell. You wished he'd shared it with his friend who has that doggy smell. A hairy face on one side and a mustache on the other, and both of them are squeezing in till you think you're gonna smother. You sit there in the middle like a rabbit in a hole. The one is merely drooling while the other's drooling skull. It makes a body ponder the strange, queer twists of fate. It makes you sometimes wonder which one really is your date. The cowboy puts his arm around and hugs until you hurt. And then he starts to pawing, the dog that is, your shirt. You're snuggled in between, just a pawn within their game. It don't matter which way you turn, 'cause they kiss about the same. Now many years have passed since courtin' changed me from Miss to Mrs. But I must admit, I've grown to love the

This is Michael Martin Murphy. Partner, you're listening to the Authentic American Cowboy Radio. Did you hear what I said? The Authentic American Cowboy Radio.

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1: Drago! 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
3: Theme song of history's greatest war. The song started out in a Texas town that became almost as famous for a gal named Rose as for the Alamo. At last count, Bob Wills sold over 14 million copies of San Antonio Rose. It's one of the biggest songs ever recorded, a legacy which the man they call a living

ask me why I love her? Well, give me time. I'll explain. You've seen a Kansas sunset or an Arizona rain? Have you drifted on a bayou down Louisiana way? Have you watched the cold fog drifting over San Francisco Bay? Have you heard a Bob White calling in the Carolina Pines? Or heard the bellow of a diesel at the Appalachia Mines? Does the call of the Niagara thrill you when you hear her waters roar? You look with awe and wonder at her Massachusetts shore, where men who braved a hard new world first stepped on Plymouth Rock. Do you think of them when you stroll along a New York City dock? Have you seen a snowflake drifting in the Rockies way up high? Have you seen the sun come blazing down from a bright Nevada sky? You hail to the Columbia as she rushes to the sea, or bow your head at Gettysburg in our struggle to be free? Have you seen the mighty Tetons? You watched an eagle soar? Have you seen the Mississippi roll along Missouri's shore? Have you felt a chill at Michigan when on a winter's day her waters rage along the shore in thunderous display? Does the word aloha make you warm? Do you stare in disbelief when you see the surf come roaring in at Waimea Reef? From Alaska's cold to the Everglades, from the Rio Grande to Maine, my heart cries out, my pulse runs fast, the might of her domain. You ask me why I love her? I've a million reasons why. My beautiful America, beneath God's wide, wide sky.

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But maybe someday you find the right one. 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
1: Mothers upon the meadow. Mothers upon the meadow, tending to their babes. Maternally they guard, young ones of all shades. Twisted horns and multicolor beguile protective stance. Interrupt this feeding? You don't have a chance. 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Don't come too close too soon, she'll be torn in half. Them horns ain't just for looking. Powerful muscles in that beef. You're lucky in the hospital, or worse, folks expressing grief. Oh, they sure are pretty, especially to one who covets stock. Yeah, big, not slow, measure their speed at Mach. Surely like their grasslands as they wander to and fro, surely shield their youngins, and boy, oh boy, they grow. Just what mamas do, protect and feed and guide. Just what your mama did for you, raising you with pride.

0: 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Here's a look at your King County weather from American Cowboy Radio 107.7 in Guthrie. For tonight, cloudy skies. Overnight lows drop to 73. On Saturday, it'll be a mostly cloudy day through mid-morning. Then we'll have gradual clearing, so we will see the sunshine. It'll be hot with a high close to 99 degrees. For Saturday night, we'll have a partly cloudy night with a 40% chance of showers and thunderstorms after 1 a.m. We'll have a low temperature close to 70. And for Sunday, a partly sunny day with some showers and thunderstorms possible. High temperatures after 1 p.m. topping out near 87 degrees. And that's a look at your King County weather from American Cowboy Radio 107.7 in Guthrie.
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0: 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For tonight, partly cloudy, lows of 72. For Saturday, sunshine with a high of 96. Saturday night, mostly clear, lows of 74. And for Sunday, a sunny and hot day with a high near 103 degrees. And that's a look at your American Cowboy Radio weather. 97.3 in Pecos. 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

0: minds of some people, as well as some of the people that they done. Waldo Bergby was up in front of your county court again this morning, charged with stealing another overcoat. The judge reminded Waldo that he was up for stealing an overcoat last year, and 3 years before that, and by golly, even 5 years before that. So the judge asked Waldo how come he was in front of him again, and Waldo reminded the judge that overcoats ain't quite what they used to be. Swarthy was fished out of Barry's Bay yesterday and given the mouth-to-mouth exasperation. And they pumped enough water out of him to bring him back to conscientiousness. He waved a glass of whiskey under his nose. And old Elmer opened his eyes and said, "Turn me on my back, boys, and pump some more of that artificial perspiration. You know I always take it straight." You mind, it was Elmer last month pretty near got his asphyxiation again. But he was eating a piece of cherry pie in your gray cup lunch when the waitress laid his bill on the table right side up. Well, I should say the wrong side up. For when Elmer saw the price of that meal, he gulped and got pretty near choked Cherry Stone to death.
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1: The cultural celebrations in Oklahoma generally focus on three things: history, food, and music. And what about the music? From Deep Deuce and Kane's Ballroom to Nashville and the New York Metropolitan Opera, Oklahoma has long laid claim to generations of talented musicians, singers, songwriters, filmmakers, and fine artists. We may be flyover country to the east and left coast, but the talent of Oklahoma is known, seen, and heard all over the world. There is one fellow that folks think of when we think of Oklahoma music, and that fellow is Bob Wills.

is the most glorious and proud state of the Union. Yeah. To the memory of noble Sam Houston. Yeah. The one and only David Crockett. Yeah. John Wayne.

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This is Ben Parks, the sound wrangler here at American Cowboy Radio. Since early spring, I've been rounding up classic cowboy music, stories, and poetry. There's some Mavericks and Strays in the bunch. Now that I've got it all worked here at American Cowboy Radio, I think you'll enjoy the assemblage I've gathered. Riding herd over this rabble of cowboy sounds are quotes and clips from your favorite movies and TV shows. 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American Cowboy Radio's vision is to preserve and promote the American cowboy way of life through its music, poetry, and stories on air and online in a clean, family-friendly format. Several years ago, Red Steagall, the 2006 State of Texas Poet Laureate, put this song together that says what our vision is all about. Here's Red with Rodeo.

0: Dictionary defines it as a roundup of cattle, a going around, a cattle ring, or to put it in modern terms, a public exhibition or competition of the skills of cowboys, such as saddle bronc riding and calf roping. I don't suppose a kid ever grew up in the United States of America that didn't play cowboys and Indians and dream of being a Wild Bill Elliott, a Gene Autry, or a Roy Rogers. And I suppose that's because buried deep within every man, whether he wears a business suit or a pair of faded jeans, there's a little bit of cowboy in us all. For most of us, it stays a dream. But for some folks like Casey Tibbs and Freckles Brown and Larry Mahan, it becomes a reality. And I'm sure that they'd tell you that they wouldn't trade it for the slickest white-collar job in the world. Because like any other profession, this hat is its own identity. Like pickups that drive better than Cadillacs. And good friends that mean a whole lot more than money. But then what does a man need besides a good horse, fresh air, plenty to eat, and good friends? Everything else seems like a waste. Friends, that's what this album's all about. Rodeos, cowboys, blue jeans, boots, and saddles. And we hope you'll find something here that's pleasing or will bring back a memory. Because if it does, then you've made us all feel like what we really wanted to be anyhow, a bunch of cowboys.
1: Some have called him a dreamer and a relic of the past. He lives in an obscure world that many say won't last. He's been called a romantic, seeking adventure and thrill. But there's no romance tending stock in winter's frozen chill. People say he's crazy for working in summer's blazing heat. I guess it's crazy raising beef for our nation to eat. He's known as traditional because he still goes out with the wagon. He loves the smell of the fire and the bawling of the calves or dragon. He's been called an idealist, seeing God in everyday things, like a freshborn calf standing to nurse and green grass in the spring. Sometimes he's called a cynic when he swears he'll quit and then he cries because the newborn foal he's been tending finally gives up and dies. He's called a cowboy by most. You can call him what you will. I call him gifted, for to be a cowboy takes more than skill. There's a higher calling on his life to do what he does, and he is blessed to live and work doing just what he loves. He's called to a place of honor, and sometimes he wonders why God would put such a noble calling on such an ordinary guy.

0: You're selling horses to Maximilian in preference to your own country's army?
1: No, I'm selling horses for $35 in preference to $25. You two figured to make $10 a head.
2: Are you calling us thieves?
1: Well, Mr. Parker, yes. That's a pretty accurate description.
3: Wait a minute. I didn't do anything.
1: You should have.
4: 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Did you hear what I said? 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

is afraid of thunder. 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
2: There's just a hint of morning as I saddle up my buckskin. The early spring is chilly with the promise of some snow. And I head out towards the ridgeline, my day's work there before me. Checking fence and prowling cattle. Take the sick ones down below. But my mind is drifting elsewhere as I climb up in the foothills. My buckskin takes the well-known trails we've traveled for so long. The day is warming slowly as the sun climbs up the heavens. The snow that drifted earlier now melts and soon is gone. I hardly see the cattle that are grazing there before me. Calves suckle on their mamas, barely notice that I'm near. But my mind is in the city with my friend who lays there fighting. His life hangs in the balance, and I'm helpless over here. His big old heart just failed him, his best year still before him. He must have used it up while helping others on the way. Now machines there keep him breathing, arms full of tubes and needles. His friends all sitting around him, but there's nothing they can say. Oh, I'd give anything to be there to see if I could help him. But life gets in the way sometimes, there's nothing I can do. So I ride on through the daylight, trying hard to get my work done. Cause that's the way he'd want it if he was out here too. And I think about him riding through the heavens up above me, his earthly body resting now, his spirit living still. His good old horse beneath him, striding lightly through the meadow, old friends and family waiting for him by a distant hill. So they'll ride out there together on heaven's open ranges, green grass swishing softly around their horses' feet. And there won't be any fences nor highways to control them. They'll just ride on to eternity, the Savior there to greet. Someday I'll ride there with him through sagebrush and tall pine trees, the pastures full of good green grass that's standing stirrup tall. And we'll laugh and tell old stories like we did back in the old days, both living now forever, for we've heard the Master's call.

0: course with the speed of light, a cloud of dust, and a hearty Hi-Yo Silver. The Lone Ranger.
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2: With his faithful Indian companion Tonto, the daring and resourceful masked rider of the plains, led the fight for law and order in the early West. Return with us now to those thrilling days of yesteryear. The Lone Ranger rides again.

0: 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Here's a look at your American Cowboy Radio weather, 97.3 in Pecos. For this morning, we'll start out with clear conditions, temperatures right around 72. For this afternoon, sunshine with a high of 95. For tonight, it'll be mostly clear, lows drop to 74. For Sunday, sunny and hot with a high of 103 degrees. For Sunday night, clear skies, overnight lows drop to 76. And on Monday, expect sunny and hot conditions with a high near 102 degrees. And that's a look at your American Cowboy Radio weather, 97.3 in Pecos, sponsored by Ram Country, Fort Stockton.
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0: listen to the KORN Old Timers Birthday Corner. And today, my girl, listen to this one. Happy 97 to Telford Bergstresser of MacTier Corner. 97 years young. How'd you like to blow them candles? Most of the farmers around these parts had heard of old Tell, for he was the county plowing match champion at the state fair for 35 consequential years. 1904 to 1939, and never lost a furrow. If he ever got a yearning to get behind a two-mule team again, and he said he'd just as soon sit on the veranda now and watch the speeding. He still remembers how monogamous it gets sitting there fur after fur, and after 35 years of it, he can't look another mule in the... He must plow the mules and started breeding them for show, said it was nice to look a mule in the face for a change. That was a long time ago, and his only hobby now is growing his beard. And my God, old Telford's got the longest beard I ever seen this side of a yak. You've seen a longer one. Well, you ain't seen old Tell's beard. Old Tell claims his beard is so long he can sit on it. And often does, much to his surprise.
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2: Milk cow, one, two, three.

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And if you don't think I'm leaving, big mama,

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Stuck behind the windshield all day, I was feeling about three-quarters spent. But we loaded up and took off for his spread as shadows stretched across the road, and he recalled a tale about the Rockin' Chair Ranch as my surroundings began to erode. The tension that builds up inside a man when he's trapped in the city too long. As I start to unwind, my back straightens up. Felt whip, but now coming on strong. As we pulled off to Intermill Pasture, he says, "Stay put, I'll get the lock." He parked the truck, grabbed us both a cold drink, and then we took a short walk. As we stood there facing the western sky, sun resting on the saddleback rim, the wind laid down to nothing at all. Then he turned, tugged his hat by the brim, and said, "Son, when things aren't going my way, and I think my match I've met, nothing gets me lined out and thinking straight like listening to a Texas sunset." The clouds in the sky turned from orange to pink as lower that Texas sun sank. Bob White's called from a shinery patch, and the leopard frogs croaked from the tank. Then a coyote howled, and so did her pups. You could tell from the sound they were new. As I listened, my troubles just melted away. What he told me was all coming true. We stood there silent under that sky and watched the first star appear. A hoot owl called from the shelter belt, then silence was all I could hear. In a rush, it seemed, stars filled the sky, and the starlight whispered down, just barely enough to see things in close, on the horizon, the glow of some town. I turned, put my hand on his shoulder, and said, "Thanks for sharing this with me. I thought of the money spent searching for peace that's available most nights for free." Then the talk turned to working and family as we headed back to his truck. He looked my way as he turned the key and said, "That's my secret to getting unstuck." Though I can't always get there in person, I've relied on it many a time. When this old world starts getting me down, and I know that I'm just about prime to start to give in.

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But me, I got a nickel smashed flatter than a dime.

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3: There you go.
2: I almost put my rope on her once, but then I thought it through. I'd had my day in the sun long ago, so I left her for someone like you. Sounds to me like she run you off, I said to the silver-haired man. But there ain't a cow brood anywhere too much for a hand worth its sand. We were talking about the old red cow, a legend around these parts, and it's been said she'd put fear and dread in the punchiest cowboys' hearts. An old barren cow who'd escaped all the drives because she was big, mean, and clever. The manager said she was 12 years old. The old men said she'd been there forever. Now, legends don't scare a boy of 19 who thinks he's the pride of the nation, and I'm thinking if I pin this old cow, I'll sure have a good reputation. Where do I find this renegade beast, this scarlet scourge of the prairie? I'll lead her through the bunkhouse door, and you'll think she was raised on a dairy. I'll bring her in, and she'll bear a grin, for she'll know that she's had her licking. For I'm a hand from the faraway land where the hoot owls romance the chickens. Well, a gleam appeared in the old man's eye, and he was grinning a little too much. I'll tell you where the red cow lives, and while you're gone, I'll carve you a crutch. Oh, and give me your address before you leave. You'll want me to write your folks. Well, I left him there to amuse himself. I didn't care for his little jokes. The Sabbath sun caught me riding old Gus, a-sneaking through the brush like a ghost, till we come to the mouth of the canyon where that outlaw had been seen the most. We come up on an old dirt tank about halfway up that draw, and standing there for her morning drink was the biggest cow I ever saw. Her horns weren't tipped, and she wore no brand. Her ears were long and slick. I thought of a big old rhinoceros I'd seen in a Tarzan flick. I knew if I showed myself to her now, back up the canyon she'd go, so I eased up high so I could drive her on down. I'd catch her in the big flat below. I cinched up a notch, shook out a loop, pulled my horn knot tight, then I eased old Gus to the edge of the brush and showed myself ready to fight. Well, she's scared and confused with no place to hide. I've wrecked her psyche, I think. She's sized up her latest of pests, and then calmly went back to her drink. We sat there and stared at each other a while till the red cow had drunk her fill. Then she stretched out her back and ever so slowly started walking towards me up the hill. Her stride betrayed no fear at all. It's like she'd been through this before. And about then, I started to doubt my own smarts, and I pondered the red cow's lore. Her slow, steady walk turned into a trot, and her mouth began to foam, and the closer she got, the more that I wished that me and old Gus had stayed home. The walls of that canyon somehow looked steeper, and it looked a lot narrower, too. My perception had changed on a whole lot of things, and my brashness I started to rue. I'd made my brag back at the ranch about the worth of a man who had balked. Now I found myself falling victim to my own yapping tongue's foolish talk. A moment of truth was on me now, and my smarts was fighting my pride, and that cow was locked in on me and old Gus. Then my outlook was rectified. The boss hadn't sent me out here on this wildcat venture of such. If she didn't bother him, then why should she me? Hell, one old red cow don't eat much. 50 feet between me and the cow, another thought entered my mind. There were many like me, but this cow that I faced was one of the last of her kind. Who was I to alter her fate, her freedom she'd fought long to keep? Oh, I could pin her, but then could I sleep? Well, I cringe at the thought of a grinning old man and the scorn I'd see in his eye, but I knew I was right, so I tipped my hat as the famous red cow trotted by. The old man was waiting when I got in, the bunkhouse door open wide. I've got things ready for you and your cow. A stool and a pail stood inside. Well, he rode me hard and he put me up wet till he seen that my pride was full peeled, but the scorn I expected he never showed. He said, "Son, I know just how you feel. You ain't the first to change his mind after doubting the red cow's lore. Few boys your age have dealt with her kind, but on her acoustic, you're just one more. And there comes a time in every man's life when he's forced to face his limitation. And your judgment was sound. So, son, you ain't no imitation. All you talked a lot, but you took your shot, which is more than many have done. She force-fed you crow, but that taste we all know. So welcome to the humbled rank, son." Well, the years have gone by, and I reckon she's died. I know I never saw her again. With all my heart, I hope that old girl never saw the inside of a pen. And though she's gone, her legend lives on, and I'm proud to be part of her lore, for the times have changed, and a brute of her kind is rarely seen anymore. The young sprouts now ask me about the cow. Tight-throated, I think of that day. I recall my old friend and what he told me back then, and I grin at these pups and I say, "I almost put my rope on her once, but then I thought it through.

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1: Just remember, one of these days, that bourbon's gonna kill you.
2: 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It'll be me or it. 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

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I heard the bad news very late tonight, much too soon. 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As a friend for almost 30 years, I have to say I'm sorry. But I've got to sit down and write so I get it all out. Words from the heart are hard to say because they kind of stick in the throat. Marion Morris, Jake, Duke, the man, all of you are gone now. And a lot of the empty spaces in the old West are much emptier today. If George Washington was the father of our country, and Abe Lincoln was our rail-splitting cousin, then you were our official Uncle Big John. I remember that self-assured, sidewinding stride of yours, and I hated to see you disappear through those swinging doors forever and right on out of our lives. But you'll never be out of our lives forever, Duke. You left your strength and your will and your legacy to us all.

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0: symphony of thunder beyond those purple ranges. 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I guess that was the whole human race. We're gonna miss you down here, Pilgrim. You gave a lot of us the right and faith, and the faith and right, and all kinds of love. A love of justice, a love of nature, a love of friends, a love of laughter. And as you taught us so bravely, a love of life, generous of the losers, tolerant of the winners, both weak and strong. But as the Navajos say, sun and moon, time goes, the wind blows, hills turn to sand, and men turn to memories. My feelings are deep, but my words, they run shy, to say how it hurts me to tell you goodbye. You left your brand on all of us, Duke. Some night, when the wind is blowing full of green sage, and there's the ghost-like sound of metal clinking, I won't think it's a spur glinting in the moonlight. It's a gold medal. It says, John Wayne, American. So long, big fella.
1: Thank you very much.
2: Thank you so much. We sure appreciate that.
1: You know, the last 2 years we've been traveling around all over the country, and folks everywhere love that old country music, and I hope that the Derailers and guys like them, Dale Watson, and the folks that are here tonight will keep the courage and keep playing what comes from the heart, because that's where it's all at. Here's the first song that I ever wrote. I wrote it for my wife about 45 years ago when we first married. I was driving an old rig-up truck between La Mesa, Texas and Seminole, Texas, working for Brent Trucking Company there in La Mesa, driving an old oil field truck when I wrote this song. It's called The Rolling Stone from Texas. Title song off of one of our CDs on Watermelon Records.

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1: The retirement of Ashtola. When a day's work is done in the limits of town, a man leaves his job at the site. Then he meets with his friends at their pet water hole to watch a big game or a fight. But on the J.A.'s, when the saddles were stripped and the pleasures of town far away, they'd gather round the chuck wagon fire and recall the events of the day. Wild horses was rode and wide loops was thrown, with no one missing, of course. Then the tales of glory and daring died down, and Boy Blackwell was asked about his horse. Ashtola, the mount of this here account, was a legend who bore the famed brand. This rider and steed were performers of deeds that brought smiles from the hardest old hands. A big old gray horse who was honest of eye, a range-wise and crusty old bird, and I've heard it said he'd not met a beast that he couldn't put out of the herd. Frustrated cow once used all her tricks, but Ashtola would thwart every plan. Then she got him in close and a little sideways, so under his belly she ran.
2: Now, a lot of horses would have lost her, but Ashtola, that cow didn't bother.
1: Well, what'd he do? Big-eyed kid bit.
2: Why, son, he went down there and he got her.
1: Such were the tales of this cagey old horse. That's why he's remembered in glory. I leave it to you as to whether it's true, but I digress from my story. The years catch us all, and it was clear late one fall that Ashtola's long race neared its end. So he was given the heave, the J.A. he must leave, an old boy must part with his friend. Somehow or another, a gate was left open, and Ashtola escaped in the night. So when the truck from the soap factory came, the gray horse was nowhere in sight. Well, boy turned him loose in a pasture he knew that was remote and out of the way. As he slipped off the rope and scratched between his ears, to the tired old horse he did say,
2: "You'll not wash the face of some snot-nosed kid. I'll never permit such a thing. You spend your days at the ease that you've earned. I'll see you come early spring."
1: Well, folks, that winter they had was the toughest in years. Five northers they seen, it was blue. So when the grass turned, with no small concern, boy rode to make sure he'd got through. The canyons was bare, not a soul anywhere, and he wondered, now, where can he be? Then he noticed for long that something was wrong. Neither cow nor calf did he see. Well, he topped out to look on the big flat below of the one corner he hadn't been, and the sight that he seen in that valley so green turned his worried frown into a grin.
2: Ashtola had throwed them all in a bunch and was working the herd by himself, and he thought of the years that he'd spent on his back.
1: That old horse never needed my help.
2: Three cuts he had going, and where he put them, they stayed, and the cows with bull calves on the right. The pairs with the heifer calves stood on the left, but boys, here's the curious sight. The third bunch was standing way off by the sales. I wondered, now, what could they be? So I eased down the hill to get a closer look, and you'll never guess what I see.
1: The tension was high among the young bucks as old boy paused for what seemed like days. Well, what was they? Some big-eyed kid bit, and boy grinned at him, then he said,
2: "Strays."
1: Legends abound, on the Goodnight Range.
2: Some canyons are haunted, I've heard.
1: But the ghosts cease their mischief, and they gathered to watch.
2: When Ashtola was working the herd.

This is Michael Martin Murphy. Partner, you're listening to the Authentic American Cowboy Radio. Did you hear what I said? The Authentic American Cowboy Radio.

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1: 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For this morning, we'll start out with clear conditions, temperatures right around 72. For this afternoon, sunshine with a high of 95. For tonight, it'll be mostly clear, lows drop to 74. For Sunday, sunny and hot with a high of 103 degrees. For Sunday night, clear skies, overnight lows drop to 76. And on Monday, expect sunny and hot conditions with a high near 102 degrees. And that's a look at your American Cowboy Radio weather, 97.3 in Pecos, sponsored by Ram Country, Fort Stockton.
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0: This is Ben Parks, and along with Joel White, we'd like to welcome you to the Weekenders on Strays at the Gate. Today we've got a very special program. Alan Chapman is with us. Alan was born and raised in Knox County, Texas. He grew up on a ranch that his grandfather founded in 1882. From the very beginning, Alan was interested in music. Before he could walk, he couldn't even tap his toes. He had to learn to stand up so he could tap his toes. We've got Alan with us. Worked in Nashville for a while, got away from there. Written songs for the Oak Ridge Boys, Kenny Rogers, George Jones, even Diana Ross. He scored incidental music for numerous United Artists films, but today he's very active with the Western Writers of America, as well as many other Western-oriented organizations. We're proud to have Alan Chapman along with us on Strays at the Gate, The Weekenders. Find out more about Alan at his website, alanchapman.net. It's alanchapman.net. Here we go, another great episode of Strays at the Gate. We're back for another episode, another excursion into Strays at the Gate, The Weekenders. I have Joel White with me, I have Alan Chapman with me, and Joel, why don't you get to talking, buddy?
1: Well, I tell you what, Alan and I are here at the Western Writers of America, their convention in St. Louis, Missouri, and Alan is presenting a program along with Kate, his wife, Rodeo Kate, and Alan, the program is about old Texas music, and you're tying it back to the old country, aren't you?
2: Yeah, it's basically it's a history of music and the instruments that people played from 1823 to 1890. And we go from the time when the first settlers came into Texas. Stephen F. Austin signed him up for land, free land, and you have the old 300 settlement, which was the first one, and then the music that goes forward in this program explores a lot of different elements of Tejas and Texas music, like I said, from the early 1800s to 1890, when things kind of headed out, and the end of the cattle drives up to Kansas and Nebraska ended in 1890.
1: Well, I kind of got ahead of myself a little bit here. I wanted to give Alan a little bit better introduction than I gave him, so I'm going to give you the introduction to Alan Chapman. Of course, Alan is, I think, one of the most marvelous songwriters in this genre, but in music, songwriters, period. Alan is a Grammy-nominated songwriter, and he has written songs that have been recorded by the likes of George Jones all the way to Diana Ross and everyone in between. But more importantly than that, for me, Alan has been my mentor. And he's a good friend, and he's like my brother from a different mother. So that's Alan Chapman, and let's go on with the program now.
0: All right.
1: Well, I tell you what, we like to start the program off with a song, and we're going to start the program off with an instrumental, and I believe Kate is playing the fiddle part in this, is that right?
2: Yeah, Katie is playing her fiddle part on a song is called The Old Washerwoman, which was an Irish song that from the 1700s that came to Texas, and we know from evidence that the settlers in the old 300, when they had dances, that was one of the most requested tunes that they had. And she's playing fiddle, and I'm playing a bow drum, which is an Irish hand drum. And I hope we pull this off pretty much for you.
1: Well, here we go. Let's wind this thing up and go to...
0: I'm ready for you.
1: Washerwoman.
0: Here is Alan Chapman, Kate, the old washerwoman, old time song.

0: that was Washerwoman, Alan and Kate, played by Kate on the fiddle and Alan on, what do you call that drum?
1: Bodrum.
0: The Bodrum.
1: It's a Bodrum that you hand it, you hold it in your hand and whack it with a broomstick.
0: Alan, tell us a little bit about the program that you're going to present here at the Western Writers of America this week.
1: I'm tracing frontier music and instruments from the early 1820s to 1890, and going across, trying to touch as many bases as we can. You can't give homage to all of the different types of music that Texas had in those 70, almost 70 years. But at least we can chronologically date most of these songs, and we know when they were in popular vogue and when they were played at dances and socials and front porches and around campfires.
0: Well, Alan, most of this music, it has a history that goes back to Ireland and Scotland, doesn't it?
1: Most of it is. Most of it, the Irish and the Scottish immigrants that came to Texas was pretty much for the first 20 years into the state of Texas and into the nation of Texas, those Scotch-Irish people, they came in and they settled. They were my relatives. I can trace back four different families to the old 300 and different colonies and forward from that. And it was a time when music was really special in people's lives, because you didn't necessarily have to be a great musician. You just had to have the desire to sit down with other musicians and kind of work things out and have a good time. And it wasn't people that were getting paid to do it. They were doing it because they enjoyed music, and they enjoyed some of the old songs from the old country, and they wanted to bring them forth.
0: Well, back in those days, people socialized around music. Isn't that what the purpose of music was back then?
1: Yeah, back then, that's what it was. You didn't, back then in the early 1840s and 1850s, you didn't have any pianos, you didn't have any phonographs, you didn't have anything that was proper, I guess, that became later. What you had to have is somebody who had a willingness to share their music with other folks and have a good time.
0: Well, Alan, I know a little bit about your family history. It's a rich history in the state of Texas. Why don't you tell our people that are listening to us a little bit about your Texas history?
1: Well, Texas history for my family, I think, like I said, I've got four families that came in here in the early colonies and settled, and because they swore allegiance to, first of all, to Spain and then to Mexico when Mexico seceded from Spanish dominance. And they had to be able to speak Spanish, first of all, because that was the primary language of the time. And you got your papers for your land, and they were written in Spanish too. So I've got the very beginnings of the country and the state of Texas in my background, and it goes even forward to today. You know, I'm a sixth generation Texan and very proud of it, and proud of that tradition that all of those guys came out there and worked hard to build things and to do ranching and farming and have a good life. That's my story. It's pretty diverse in terms of the things that they did, but most of it had to do with horses and cows and livestock.
0: Well, we're going to play another song here in just a minute. It's Buffalo Gals. Alan, will you kind of tell us how that ties into the first song, Washerwoman?
1: Well, Buffalo Gals was a minstrel song that was written in 1840. were people on the East Coast, and there's no hiding about what it was. It was a song that had to do with a culture that the Eastern Seaboard had no idea what minstrel had to do with blackface, and basically they were just being entertained by it. And the song Buffalo Gals was written, and over the years the lyrics changed. It was a popular song going into the Civil War. After the Civil War, we know that it was a fairly unique song in the fact that in the 1870s, Fort Griffin, which is located just north of Abilene, Fort Griffin banned their soldiers from going into town to Albany, a little town out there called Albany, and going to the dances out there. They were banned because the song Buffalo Gals was too rowdy. So we know that the company commander said, well, you can go into town, but you're not going to dance to that song. So it was, in effect, it was banned from being played in Albany, Texas. And we know that from historical records.
0: Well, if we don't get in too much trouble with the FCC, let's play Buffalo Gals.
2: I want to inject real quick here that my mother was born in Albany, Helen, so I'm kind of familiar with that part of the country. In fact, she graduated high school there. So, yes, sir, it's a rough and rowdy town, that's for sure. Here is Alan Chapman bringing us Buffalo Gals on Strays at the Gate, the Weekenders, brought to you by Champion Barbecue Supply, their in-house store called Cajun Shop. Here's the Buffalo Gals.

0: as Buffalo Gals, I've heard several different versions. I've heard some pretty rowdy versions. It's a kind of a barn burning song. I like Buffalo Gals. After Buffalo Gals, give us a little more history.
1: Well, after Buffalo Gals, we've got a time period where we not only had some rowdy guys, but we had some downright murderous guys. And one of them was a family of Jameses from Missouri. And Jesse and Frank James were probably the most renowned bank robbers and train robbers of the late 1860s and 70s. And this song that you're going to play here has to do with Jesse James. And Jesse James was, after he was murdered by Charlie Ford, who was part of his gang, there was a lot of sympathy for Jesse James. And so this song comes out of that sympathy at times. We don't know exactly who wrote it, but we do know that it was popular. It was popular in Texas. From my perspective, my family owned the town site of a town in north central Texas. It's called Cambridge, Texas. It's no longer there, but it's right next door to a little town that's called Henrietta, which is a good cowboy town. And Jesse used to come down when he was on the run, and he and Frank would stay with his sister, Alice, and her husband, Alan Palmer. They'd stay at their house there in Cambridge. And everybody knew that it was Jesse James, but no one would turn him in because he had all that sympathy for the ex-Confederate soldiers. So this particular song exhibits sympathy for a really bad thuggy guy, and you can't write it down. He was just a murderer as well as a thief. But it's part of the Texas history because he came into Texas and used to hang out on the lam there in Cambridge, Texas.
0: You know, I didn't realize that Jesse James spent any time in Texas. I thought it was mostly Kansas and Missouri and Oklahoma. I didn't realize that he had spent some time and as far down as Henrietta. No doubt.
1: Yeah, not only that, but his gang member, Cole Younger, came down there, but he would go on down to Fort Worth because he had a girlfriend who lived in Fort Worth. And in Fort Worth, you have a famous knife fight of Cole Younger and this guy, and that's where they grabbed hold of a bandana, each of them, and had a knife fight in a White Elephant Saloon in Fort Worth, Texas.
0: Well, all right. Let's listen to Jesse James.
2: Here is Jesse James.

0: Jesse James. Now, I remember the first time I heard that song, I think it was on one of the, whose album was that on? Wasn't that, didn't the Nitty Gritty Dirt Band have a recording of that, an old man singing Jesse James?
1: I think they probably did. I think they had a version of it. There was a version that came from an Irish singer in the 1960s, I guess, and as a real folk song. But the original song, I think, we believe, was created and sung for a big exhibition that they had in Chicago in 1887. And there was a lot of talk that Jesse James hadn't been done in, that he was still alive, and people had seen him. And of course, that's probably part of the mystique of Jesse James.
0: Well, and it's interesting how sometimes those guys become folk heroes when they were nothing more than just common criminals and all around just bad guys.
1: Yeah, there was no fooling. These guys were serious. And, you know, the guy who shot Jesse James, he went on and received a pardon from the governor and was forgiven for all of his misdeeds because he did Jesse James in. But he went on and had a kind of a checkered past until he was done in by somebody else who was looking for a glory experience. It just shows how people can make up and romanticize stuff that probably didn't have anything to do with reality.
0: Well, Alan, let's learn a little bit more about you personally. I know that your family settled in Knox County in the 1800s. That was when that part of the country was just being settled, wasn't it?
1: Yeah, it was out there in Knox County where my great-grandfather Westbrook settled in 1882. And it had just been opened up as a territory. It wasn't even a county yet. But he came out there with a wife and about five kids and came from South Texas and settled in there and homesteaded and bought as much land as he could for 25 cents an acre. And it was kind of interesting for me just to go back and listen to my grandmother talk about those times. And I'm really honored by the fact that I still have photos of my great-grandparents and stories, because they were hard people. It had to be hard to go out there and homestead. And my great-grandfather dug a hole in the ground and said, well, this is where we're going to live until we get a proper house. And so they lived in a dugout out there. And my great-grandmother was a short little woman. She was about 5 feet tall. And she managed to have 12 kids over the course of her lifetime and had to deal with the end of the Comanche era and that site, and went on and both my great-grandfather and great-grandmother were friends of the Comanche Nation and Quanah Parker, and they were invited up to Oklahoma, to Cache, Oklahoma, because my great-grandfather leased land from the Comanche Nation up there along the Red River. So I still have in my house today, I still have chairs and benches and all that kind of stuff that most people would have thrown away a long time ago, but they're still in pretty good shape. And I'm grateful to have the opportunity to plop down in one of those chairs and think about almost 200 years that those chairs have existed. And I sit there and dream about the characters and the cowboys that sat, entered the front parlor and sat out on the front veranda and washed up when they got invited to supper and bowed their heads and said a good prayer for just the opportunity to have another good day out in Northwest Texas.
2: What part of Knox County were they in?
1: Truscott and Benjamin. I was raised at Benjamin.
2: Okay. You know, our flagship station's over just west of you there at Guthrie at downtown Guthrie, Texas. American Cowboy Radio's KJAG 107.7 there in Guthrie.
0: Well, Alan, there is a really interesting story that you've told me about an interaction that your grandmother had with the Indians, and I think that's one of the most entertaining stories I've ever heard. Would you mind telling us that story?
1: My great-grandmother was, she was French. Her maiden name had been Bouchy, and she had met my great-grandfather when he was being a cowboy on a cattle drive, and they married after he got back from Wichita and started having kids. And when they got ready to come out there to Knox County, she packed up all the kids and took a wagon. He took another wagon. Some of the kids drove horses. Some of them drove cattle. Some of them drove sheep. But my great-grandmother, when she got there and he dug that big hole in the ground, said, well, this dugout home is going to be our home till we can get another one. And so as things would happen, John Henry, my great-grandfather, would go off and he'd be buying horses and trading horses. She was left there to mind the place and keep the kids safe and all that kind of stuff. And so there was a time that she told my grandmother, and it was a very special time when one night they were in the dugout. It was fall. They heard horses' hooves, and they knew instantly that it was Comanches that had probably come on down from Oklahoma and off the reservation. And there she was with all these kids and nothing but a big rifle to protect herself with. So she's sitting down in that dugout with kids and rocking in a rocking chair, and she's holding that big rifle, and the door to the dugout opened. In the darkness, she could see probably about six or seven sets of eyes looking down into that. But her hands were shaking. And her hands were shaking because she didn't want to have to fire at them, but she knew she had to if they were going to be not friendly to them. And so she's sitting there and she gave out a blessing to them in French. It was more of a cursing out than a blessing. But anyway, there she is. And they let the door back down on that dugout and rode off. Well, about 5 to 10 years go by, and they're invited up to Cache, Oklahoma, which was the headquarters for the Comanche Nation. And Quanah Parker, who was the leader of the Comanches and the Kiowas, my great-grandfather brought all of his 12 kids and my great-grandmother, and they came up there in a couple of buggies and got off at the big star house, which was Quanah Parker's house at that time. They walked up the steps, and my grandfather noticed that some of the gentlemen that were there on the porch of Quanah Parker's relatives, they were laughing and kind of sniggering, and he looked Quanah Parker in the eye, and he says, "What's this? What's this going on here?" And Quanah Parker says, "Well, I'm not sure, but I'll ask." And so Quanah Parker went over and had a parley with his friends there and came back and kind of smiled. And he says, "Well, here's the story." And he proceeded to tell how his friends there had been in that raiding party down there in Knox County. And they remembered my great-grandmother as a shaky hands woman. And so Quanah Parker turned to my great-grandmother and he said, "From this day forward, you are known as shaky hands woman to all Comanches and friends." She managed to put that as a footnote in the fact that she buffaloed some of those braves into leaving because she had that big gun with her shaky hands.
0: I love to hear that story every time you tell it, Alan. Well, now you grew up in Knox County, and I guess you spent a little bit of time of your younger life on the ranch that your great granddad had settled. What happened? How did your life progress after that?
1: I was always infatuated with music. Music was from the time that I was about 9 months old. I was crawling around on the ground, I guess, and I couldn't pat my foot to the radio. Crawling around, so I pulled myself up so I could stand up so I could pat my foot to the music. And when I got into elementary school, the other kids were out playing in the playgrounds there in Benjamin when I was going to elementary school. And the music teacher, Miss Casey, she noticed that I was in there banging around on a piano. And she came in and listened for a while. She went to my mom and my dad, and she said, well, you know, your kid is musically, well, we don't know whether he's talented yet or not, but he's musically interested in piano, and you're not going to get it out. I mean, you're just going to have to go ahead and suffer through it. You might want to buy a piano. So my dad went out and bought a piano from a church sale that was going on, brought it back to the house, and I took piano lessons from Miss Casey, I guess, until I was about in the sixth grade. And from that point on, my life has revolved around music. When I got into junior high school, high school, I played clarinet, and oboe, and saxophone, and piano, and violin, and viola, and all those kind of things. And in high school, I was fortunate enough to get scholarships to different universities. Wound up going to TCU in Fort Worth, Texas. And I was involved in trying to become a music educator, I guess, for a couple of years till I found out what band directors really make. From that point on, I explored more music. And undergraduate years, I'd go to New York during the summer times and work as a musician playing bars in Greenwich Village, but I always came back and finished my school year. Got to meet a lot of interesting songwriters and people, and tried teaching English literature at Oklahoma State University for a couple of years, and then went on and went to Nashville, moved to Nashville. Got to spend about 15 years there writing songs for different folks and having a pretty good time.
0: Well, and so during that time, that's when you wrote the songs that some of these artists like the Oak Ridge Boys and Kenny Rogers and George Jones and even Diana Ross. Now tell me, how did Diana Ross get a hold of one of your songs?
1: Well, it had to do with, strangely enough, a Beatle. John Lennon had a wife, Yoko Ono, and she had a secretary. And her name was Mayling, and Mayling was a song plugger of a sort. And she heard one of my songs that I'd co-written with another Nashville writer there. It was called Love Lies, and she pitched it to Diana Ross. And Diana Ross said, well, I think we ought to record that. So they did. Mayling is really the responsible party for getting that song recorded. I certainly never would have gone to John Lennon's wife's secretary and say, hey, listen to my song. Couldn't have done that. It was because she liked the song and thought it fit Diana Ross's voice. And it, a couple of different nominations that year, but that's the short and the long of it.
0: Well, then after Nashville, did you come back to Texas?
1: Yeah, I came back in the late 80s and my dad's health was gone, and we kind of slimmed down the cattle operation and made our cow-calf pair a little bit more profitable than it had been, kind of streamlined things, and eventually got to where questions of whether you want to stay in the cow business, and we kind of sidled out of that until had horses, lots of horses, and stayed with the horse business for a good while. Today I'm out of the horse business. It always kind of tickled me that people that raise horses are special folks, and they sleep while their horses eat. That in itself has to be a brutal truth, that you got to really love an animal a lot to let it eat while you sleep.
0: Well, and then, of course, you were deeply involved, I guess, in Western music, and at one time the Western Music Association and Academy of Western Music, the different organizations, and now today, of course, the Western Writers of America. Tell us about your involvement in some of those organizations, particularly the WWA, since we're here at their convention.
1: Well, the WWA is it's a real special organization for me, because whether you're a book writer, a novelist, or a historical fiction writer, or whatever, or a songwriter, we're still trying to keep it honest and straight up, while celebrating our passion for the past and trying to keep things even and truthful. That's the same thing. And that's what I like about the WWA, is the fact that it's an amalgamation and a collection of all sorts of folks that write and think in terms of the West, even though some of them may not live exactly in the West. I've met some folks here this weekend that are from the West Coast, but not necessarily Texas or New Mexico or Colorado or Arizona. They still understand the tradition of what Western life is like, what we're hopefully shooting for when we try to write stuff to get people to either read or sing along with, or whatever else they want to do with Western literature.
0: Well, and of course, they're a pretty long-standing organization, and certainly one of some stature. I think in today's Western organizations, they're probably at the top of the list. You know, as you said, they try to stay true to the West and some of those principles that we all seem to hold dear. Well, Alan, you've written some wonderful songs. I'm a huge fan of some of your songs. Let's listen to a song. What album is Love in the West on?
1: Love in the West, Rodeo Cade and I recorded that song for an album that was called Under Blue Skies. And it had a lot of different types of songs, but when I wrote the song, I was trying to find a scene, a scenario that would work either today or 100 years from today, back 100 years from today. And hopefully that's what I accomplished. But basically, it came out of a situation where we had been asked to play for a roping and a gathering down around Abilene one time. They had combined the roping and the gathering with a wedding. And so as we played our songs and music for all of this, I got sort of a mystical thing. It came over me, and I was thinking, well, if this is what this is like now, what's it going to be in the future? What's it going to be in the far future? And that's how this song, Love in the West, came to be. It sort of addresses all of those things that you talked about, that the integrity and the tradition that we hopefully are continuing out there. And it makes the point that the further you are sometimes from folks, the better life is. It wasn't all that my great grandparents wanted it to be, but it was enough to where it gave them some sense of freedom, some sense of grace, I think.
0: Well, and that's kind of how it ties into your subject that you're presenting to the WWA this week of the history of music in the West, but in Texas in particular.
1: Yeah, that's what I hoped anyway.
0: Well, I think you accomplished that. Well, Ben, I know you have Love in the West. Why don't you put that on so we all can hear it?
2: All right. Rodeo Kate, Alan Chapman, Love in the West off the Under the Blue Skies album.
3: On the banks of the Brazos, he took her hand. Smiled as he slid on a gold wedding band. His cowboy pards hollered, her friends smile and fan. On the banks of the Brazos,

again, teaching boys how to swim, and she's mending a hem. She smiles across the blanket, and his eyes flash in the

the Brazos, together they stand. Some 60 years later, she takes his hand, while grandchildren snap photos and dance to the band on the banks of

0: we heard Love in the West. Alan, another great song that you've written along with many songs. Tell us how, if we want to get a hold of some of your music, how can we do that?
1: Well, alanchapman.net is a great place to go to. We also have a site that's called alanandkatie.com, and you can go to either one of those sites and you can order it, and we'll send you a CD. Actually, a CD will still work if you have a CD player. So we don't participate in downloading. We can't track it the way that it should be tracked. And so we still believe that CDs are probably the best investment, at least in sound, that you can do it.
0: Well, I agree with you. And of course, you know, as musicians, we do it because we love it, but we'd like to be paid a little bit from time to time.
1: Yeah, I think one of the best questions I was asked one time from a friend of mine down in Alpine, Texas. He said, "How far would you drive for art?" And I looked at him and I said, "Well, about 10 miles. That's about as far as I'll drive for art. I expect to get paid a little bit on this anyway." So, we do this because we have a love and we get fulfillment from writing and living out in the West. And we want that tradition to continue. For that purpose, it'd be nice if you got a little recompense every now and then, just to say, "Hey, what you're doing is appreciated."
0: Well, and you also still play live some, and Kate usually comes along and accompanies you on the fiddle.
1: Yep. Yeah, she's the mainstay of all of this. She keeps me lined out and running like I should. And I'm very appreciative of Rodeo Kate because we've been married now for 26 years, and she still can get one over me if I'm not careful.
0: Well, all right. And if they want to get a hold of you for a concert or something, you're available once again on your website.
1: Yeah, absolutely. Yeah, if you need us to play for a Brandon, we'll be there. Just let us know where.
2: They want to get a hold of you. The right way to spell it, the right way to get in touch with you is Alan, A-L-L-A-N, Chapman, all one word, CHAPMAN.net, or alanandrodeokate.com.
1: That's it.
0: There we go. I tell you what, I want to hear one more song by Alan, and I think we ought to listen to These Cowboy Boots. That's been a highly nominated song, and you've won several awards with that wonderful song.
1: Yeah, I'm appreciative of it. The song is co-written by my friend Jim Jones, and we're very appreciative of all that.
0: Well, let's close this program out with These Cowboy Boots. Thank you, Alan. I appreciate you.
1: Thank you. Appreciate your interest.

0: We hope you enjoy being here listening to Strays at the Gate, the Weekenders, as much as we enjoy putting it together. Oh, this was a great show with Alan Chapman. Learned a lot about him. Didn't know he was from Benjamin, Texas, Knox County, right down a Highway 82 from Guthrie, Texas. You know, Guthrie's home of KJAG, American Cowboy Radio's flagship station. Well, we've got a little bit of extra time here. Folks have allocated us. Going to bring you a pretty cool song. It's The Stars Over Benjamin. Alan Chapman gives a little introduction to this song, and hope you enjoy it as much as I've enjoyed listening to it. We'll see you here Monday through Friday, 11 a.m. on 103.9 in Amarillo, 2 a.m., 8 a.m., and 7 p.m. on American Cowboy Radio stations. Thanks for listening. Don't forget, Strays at the Gate's brought to you by Champion Barbecue Supply. Right there inside, you'll find the Cajun Shop. And also, you can find out more about them at their website, championbbqsupply.com. Appreciate you being here. Here's Alan Chapman with Stars Over Benjamin.
1: I've had the benefit of a good raising out in Knox County, Texas. My relatives came out there in 1883 and settled in between the two branches of the Wichita River out there. I was raised, my hometown is a little town that's called Benjamin, Texas, which is the county seat of Knox, Texas. And we'll start with a little waltz, celebrating a hometown. Because any fall night, when the wind is blowing softly, the clouds are all gone, the stars are magnificent. The stars over Benjamin shimmer like diamonds.

sparkle.

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0: podcast, Barn of the Swinging Gate Ranch. It's Western Swing and Other Things, where the gate's always open, coffee's always on, and it's always mighty good whenever we look out the window and see you coming up the drive. I'm your old compadre, Dot City Marshal Alan Bailey.
1: And I'm Cowgirl Janie.
0: And here we are back out in the broadcast barn on this beautiful day. My goodness, weather's been great. Been getting a little bit of rain. They're now in the middle of wheat harvest around.
1: Yes, they are.
0: But, however, we've got a bunch of tunes just for you that I think you're really going to enjoy. So real quick, get on over there to the telephone and start cranking up your neighbors. And whenever they answer, here's what you tell them.
1: Tell them that Western Swing and Other Things is on the line.
0: All right.

0: Here's Leon Rausch singing, according to this album, A New Worried Mind, but that sounds like the old Worried Mind to me. It's the same song.
1: Oh, it's the same one.
0: But they have added such a production to that. Oh, man, that thing. That's the best production of that song I think I've ever heard. This came off the Bob Wills tribute to his 100th birthday that was produced by Leon Rausch and Tommy Alsop. Got a number of folks on here that's all gathered singing Bob Wills tunes, and all together there's 21 of them. Just a wonderful production. It's on Common Ground Records. A tribute to Bob's 100th birthday. Well, howdy, friends and neighbors, and welcome to the ranch. I'm Dodge City Marshal Alan Bailey.
1: And I'm Cowgirl Janie.
0: And we're back again for another adventure of Western Swing and other things. And as I mentioned before, here in this part of the country, it's always a busy time of the year because wheat harvest is starting up. And we have watched with bated breath a couple of combines and such that have gone down our road, because when I say bated breath, I'm always looking for one of them to knock our mailbox out again.
1: Yeah, and that happens quite often.
0: Our old one was on a pivot. And whenever they had whacked that thing, it just kind of pivoted out of the way. But some old boy wasn't watching what he was doing. I think he's looking at his cell phone. He took his truck down into the ditch and took the whole thing out, pivot and all.
1: Yeah, he wrecked it.
0: He wrecked it. So now our mailbox no longer pivots. It's a brand new mailbox. So whenever a combine goes by, we just kind of hold our breath. But so far, so good.
1: Yes.
0: We hope your mailbox is doing fine.
1: Yes, we do.
0: Let's get on down the road with Chris O'Connell, who has a right to cry right here at Western Swing and Other Things.

And right there was the Sons of the West with Sally's Got a Wooden Leg. We started to set out with Chris O'Connell, backed up by Tommy Morrell and the Time Warp Top Hands, I've Got a Right to Cry. And then here come Johnny Cash off of his old Sun recordings doing a Hank Williams tune. I heard that lonesome whistle blow right here at Western Swing and Other Things from the broadcast barn of the Swinging Gate Ranch and Cowgirl Janie. Looky what time it is.

0: you know it, it caught up with us. It is that time again for the news and views from the Swinging Gate Ranch. Well, I might have mentioned this before, but I'll say it again because it calls for celebration. We've been getting a lot of rain around the Swinging Gate Ranch, haven't we, darling?
1: Yes, we have, and it's very nice.
0: It sure is. The only downside to it, of course, is...
1: Mowing.
0: mow your boat gently down the stream. Yeah, we have had some streams out front. We've got a ditch that runs right in front of the ranch, sir. And boy, whenever it rains enough, it just fills that up. And the bad thing about that is you have to mow, but you can't mow down there because it's too wet.
1: Yeah, it's
0: so
1: wet.
0: You just let everything get thicker and taller and thicker and taller. And pretty soon you got the birds roosting in the things. But however, we've been trying our best to keep up with things. We were plagued with a little breakdown on the mower, but we got that thing going again. And so cowgirl Janie and I decided, oh, what the heck, we ain't doing nothing else. Let's go to Wichita.
1: Yeah.
0: Yeah. So we poured a couple of quarts in the old jalopy and started heading towards Wichita, and that ain't no easy chore. Took a while to get down that way, and... it's been since we've been to Wichita, a couple of years, maybe.
1: Yeah, we have. We don't go shopping or anything down there. It has to be a good reason to even go there.
0: I guess we went through Wichita on the way to Winfield.
1: Yeah, we go through Wichita.
0: Yeah.
1: Yeah.
0: But anyway, however, it was my summation. We went down there for a meeting is what it was. I've been a long-time steel guitar player, and we're starting up the Kansas Steel Guitar Players Association again. And, well, so it was kind of an organizational meeting where we all met and kind of decided how we wanted to do things and all this stuff. And Cowgirl Janie was nice enough to sit through that because I'll tell you what, if you're not a steel guitar player, you don't realize that steel guitars are not instruments in as much as they are machines. And so we sat around discussing the machinery of steel guitars and all this stuff. And Cowgirl Janie was just sitting there so excited she couldn't hardly stand it.
1: Yes.
0: Yeah.
1: I was real excited.
0: Yes.
1: Yes.
0: Just thrilled.
1: Yes.
0: But anyway, we attended the meeting. Looks like we're going to go through and get that thing going again. So just as soon as we got all done with that, we didn't have any shopping to do in Wichita because we don't know our way around all that much. And most of the shopping we do just right here local. I mean, we've got a good general store. Who wants some more, you know?
1: Why put yourself out?
0: Why?
1: All that traffic and
0: that's
1: strangers.
0: Right.
1: And
0: yeah, because there's folks in that town try to kill you.
1: Yeah.
0: I mean, just with their vehicles.
1: And then there's road work everywhere you turn.
0: Oh, yeah.
1: You know, you got to detour this way and detour that way.
0: You know, I just wished I had the money they spent in those orange cones.
1: Yeah.
0: I'd be happy. But anyway, that's kind of the way she'd been around the Swinging Gate Ranch.

0: and it is the perfect getaway. It's a beautiful home that's situated on a 136-acre farm along the banks of the beautiful Craig Creek near Newcastle, Virginia. Now, the countryside back there in Virginia is just absolutely gorgeous, and it's teeming with wildlife of all sorts and birds. This is just a place where you can get clear away from everybody and enjoy yourself and your privacy. And that is something that is very rare in a bed and breakfast, is to have the whole place to yourself to do what you want to do. However, if you don't feel like doing for yourself, there are several restaurants located nearby, and there's things to do, you know, but I mean, if you're going to get out there in the middle of the country, why, if folks like me and Cowgirl Janie, we just pack a mule, and we get all kind of stuff there that we want, all our frying pans and all the lard and all that good stuff, and we head out for an adventure. And I think that's what most folks want to do, is just get out away from everything, don't you, darling?
1: Oh, I do too, yeah, and enjoy that country noise.
0: Oh, yeah.
1: All that running water.
0: Oh. And the birds are chirping.
1: Yeah.
0: And like I say, there's deer, there's bear, there's all sorts of things you can see while you're out there. If you're a bird watcher, there's even bald eagles flying around. It's just a beautiful place. Now, this is something that you want to consider if you're going back east. Well, everything's east of where we're at, for Pete's sake.
1: But eastern part of United States.
0: Eastern part of the United States. Northeastern, actually. Well, maybe not so much.
1: Yeah.
0: I don't know.
1: Just east.
0: Yeah. Yeah. I'm just... everything's relative to Kansas.
1: Right.
0: Because we're right in the middle.
1: That's right.
0: And so... you just kind of got to figure it that way. However, this is something Cowgirl Janie and I are looking forward to. Big, beautiful home with a wraparound porch right near the bank of the beautiful Craig Creek. And that is located near Newcastle, Virginia. Now, if you want more information on Craig Creek, they're all over Facebook. You can go look at the information there. They're also on Airbnb and VRBO. Donna Old is the gal that runs the place. Give her a call. She can fill you in at 540-330-7967. That's Craig Creek Shady Rest, the perfect getaway. Billy Jack, Wills, and Vance Terry and the group are waiting next. And here they come with I Don't Know, right here at Western Swing and Other Things.

it before it falls. Sometimes I thank you just to put me on. She said, there you go again, boy. I don't want you to say things like that to me. I said, well, now, what would you like to hear me say this time?

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And if she didn't change her ways, I'd have to let her go. She says, boy, don't be talking to me like that. I don't like it. I said, well, now look here, baby. I just don't know what.

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1: Well, thank you, Cowgirl Jeannie, and whatever station you're listening in from, we'd appreciate it if you could drop an email to the station manager somehow and tell them that you appreciate them airing Western Swing and other things. That's what keeps us a-going, is great listeners just like you. Well, it's that time that we take a little bit of a pause and look up our resident sportsman, Luke Clayton, who has been with us for so many years, bringing a little bit of the outdoors in where we can enjoy. He's got hunting adventures and recipes and all sorts of things, and he's going to do a recipe today.
0: Oh, boy.
1: Yeah, it's going to be all about Cajun catfish. So let's catch up with him on the outdoor adventures of Luke Clayton.

you, Marshall, for that nice introduction. And, friends, it is your old buddy from Texas, Luke Clayton. And, you know, we're going to have some fun here for a few minutes. And I'm going to share a catfish recipe with you. It seems like I hit on this subject months back. I might have talked about a catfish stew a little bit. But I want to go into an in-depth recipe for a coubillon. Now, coubillon is nothing more than a soup of sorts, catfish soup, but it's not really a soup. So it's a little bit, it's easy to make, so don't let the name coubillon trick you up. It's a name that the French Canadians, the Cajuns down in South Louisiana, it was derived from court bouillon. So I am going catfishing in the morning. It's been a lot of rain up this way, and the Sabine River is running full banks in places, and the catfish are above the lake there where the rivers are coming in large numbers. We're going to catch some catfish and some blue ones. Blue catfish lends them well to making coubillon because it's a firm textured catfish. Now, you can make it out of, well, most any kind of fish. I don't think crappie would be a good choice because it's a delicate meat and it would probably fall apart. But a bass would be good. Largemouth bass would be fine. Catfish. Those type of fish. Now, okay, so you're going to, the Holy Trinity, as the Cajuns call it, celery, bell pepper, and onion chopped up. Chop you up some of those three ingredients. Stick them off in a bowl to the side somewhere. How many depends on how much coubillon you want to make. I would say one bell pepper, a big onion, and about three sticks of celery is probably all you'll need for your first batch. So get you a cast iron skillet or any kind of skillet. I prefer cast iron for several reasons, but put you a little olive oil in there. You can use regular old any type of cooking oil, anything like that's fine. I guess you could get by with bacon grease. I don't know, but put some oil in there. Now, if it's a big skillet, go ahead and put your veggies in there and saute them. Get them where they're almost, the onion is almost translucent. Get it to that point. And then what I do to avoid messing up a couple of skillets, I just rake all those veggies off to one side, the cool side of the skillet. I'll put part of the skillet right over the heat, the flame. Then I'll push part of it off to the side. Well, I'll rake all those veggies over there. Now, you'll have some oil left in there. If you don't, add a little bit more olive oil or whatever. Pour some, put some flour in there. You're going to make a roux, and don't let the name roux trick you up. It's not a long task. Some people talk about stirring roux for 30 minutes. No, you don't have to do that. Even most of the Cajuns will tell you, in about 10 minutes, anybody can make a roux. So a roux is just a gravy. That's all it is. So put your flour in there on the oil, whatever type of oil you're going to use, and stir. This is important. Stir continuously. Keep it stirring. Keep that roux going. And you may have to add just a little more oil, whatever, but don't scorch it. If you scorch it, you've ruined your roux. So that's the reason for the continuous stirring, and you'll want to cut your heat source down quite a bit. Keep stirring it for really, honestly, probably 5 minutes. It'll start turning the color of peanut butter. I don't like a really dark roux for coubillon because it's a tomato base and it's going to be dark colored anyway. So when it gets about peanut butter color, it's done. It's ready. Now, at that point, pour, if you have some seafood stock, it can be hard to find at grocery stores. Pour your seafood stock in there. If you don't have seafood, honestly, I usually use chicken stock. You can get that anywhere, a box of chicken stock, you know. Put that in there and stir that into your roux and mix it in with your veggies there, and you'll have the vegetables in a gravy, in a roux is what you've got. Now, I like to season with Tony Satchery's Cajun seasoning, but Tony's is quite salty. You don't want to get it too salty. That's what you got to watch.
So stir that in, and you'll probably want to add, I don't add a lot of water. I usually just use the chicken stock. But go ahead and, you know, put more chicken stock in there and turn it around. Just keep it stirred real well. And if you want a thicker roux or thicker gravy, on the side over there in another skillet, you will need to use another skillet. Go ahead and make you a little more flour and oil, and you can add water or chicken stock to thicken it up. You know, I wouldn't put the flour right into all that gravy because it'll probably get lumpy on you. I think most of you that cook know this, but it's important to know it. And then add I like to add a can of chopped tomatoes, and I like to add 2 or 3 tablespoons of tomato sauce. You know, that's gives it you want a tomato base is what you want. Stir all of that together and put a lid on it and let it cook maybe 30 minutes real low. That'll get all those veggies, the vegetable flavor incorporated into all that. I forgot to tell you, you might want to crush up 3 or 4 pods of garlic and put that in there too. Some people do. I do. I like garlic in there too, extra garlic. So you've got that. And now after it's simmered for 30 minutes or so, task is almost done. Now, take you want little chunks of catfish. Don't put big fillets in there. You could, but I find it's better to have little chunks, maybe an inch wide by a couple inches long, little chunks of catfish fillets. Take your time and trim all the red meat off that catfish fillet. Now, it's real simple from here on. And do season your catfish fillets with your favorite Cajun seasoning. There's brands called Ronrico is a good brand with not a lot of salt. Tony's is good. If, as I mentioned, make sure and don't use too much. If you don't make it too salty. You can add just a little red pepper if you like a little bit of spice to it about the time you put your catfish fillets in there. Throw a couple of bay leaves in about this time. Now, put the catfish fillets down in the roux or in the gravy with all the veggies and all that. Push them down in there. Let them put a lid on it. Let it cook for maybe, a simmer, about 5 minutes. And all the ingredients will be hot. Leave your lid on there. That fish doesn't need to cook more than 10 minutes total. And then cut the fire off and leave it in there for about, you know, a little while, 15, 20 minutes. And the catfish will absorb all those flavors. Folks, I'm going to tell you what, that is some of the best Coupillon, that's the easy way to make it. Serve that over a bed of white rice, and I bet you Marshall there in Cowgirl Janie might be trying this. You can cook it anywhere. Most people associate with Cajun food with the coast. Well, it all originated down in Louisiana, but you can make it out of all kind of different ingredients. Doesn't necessarily have to be shrimp and crab and things like that. Folks, it's pretty simple. I want you to listen to my podcast. It's on Spotify, iHeart, Apple, all those places. Just go to your favorite podcast place and type in Catfish Radio with Luke Clayton and Friends. And a lot of this kind of talk is on that. That's actually my hour-long radio show that's on a bunch of commercial stations that becomes a podcast each week. Now then, enough of catfish talk. Let's get back to some good music with Marshall Allen Bailey. I know, and Cowgirl Janie have us some good tunes all ready to go.

0: fast and swing and other things with Dodge City Marshal Ellen Bailey and Cowgirl Janie over the Swinging Gate Ranch Radio Network. Hello again, all yous people listening in from Radio Land. This is Abner of the world-famous Abner's Guitar Shop here in Laverne. 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Notice that I didn't say anything about banjos. Why, you might ask? That's because banjos are in a class all of their own, so we send all of those things up to Ron Sowers in Roston, who owns Ron's Lawnmower and Banjo Repair. We only work on real instruments here. And speaking of which, come on in and look at our specials that we have left over from our big birthday bash celebration.
1: And hello, everybody. This is Steph. I'm sure by now that you all know me. I work in upper management here at Abner's, and I wanted to come on to thank everyone who came out to our big celebration of Abner's birthday. It was a really exciting event. Boy, were we busy or what? Whew. We sold out of almost everything in the shop. Folks started showing up about 4:30 in the morning, and by the time we opened the doors at 7, there was already an encampment waiting for us.
0: That's really not unusual here at Abner's. Because everyone knows that we're not like the rest of those chumps who try to convince you that they know something about the music business. We're the real deal. Yeah. We had a really good day and sold a lot of stuff. Out front of the shop where Larry of Larry's Chapel of Bargains and Junk Emporium has his stuff, he said that he even had to haul in some new junk because they almost bought him out too. We also have a big back order on all of our signed photos of me, my bulldog Curly, and Larry that everyone wanted. It was amazing.
1: I guess that the only thing that went wrong that day was when Larry fired up what he had billed as Oklahoma's largest dancing tube man. His dancing extravaganza. I'm not entirely sure just what happened, but I know that when the thing exploded, there were people running in all directions in a panic.
0: Yeah, that was kind of a bummer, all right. The problem was that it took a huge 8-foot fan with a 30-horsepower motor to run that thing. And when Larry pulled the switch, the suction from that machine picked up a bunch of tin that Larry had piled in his junkyard and threw it straight up through the air and tore the tube man to shreds.
1: Oh my, that was a mess, all right. I guess you know that Auntie Geraldine has been a nervous wreck ever since that happened. My mom Bonnie came out from Venice Beach and is taking her back for a vacation of sorts to rest her nerves. She said that it was like World War III with all of those people hollering and running for their lives. At least I'm glad that part is all over with.
0: I wouldn't be too sure if I were you. They say that lots of farmers are finding pieces of shredded tin in their fields as far away as Englewood, Kansas.
1: And I'll betcha that if you bring by your souvenir piece of tin, Larry would be more than glad to autograph it for you here at Abner's Guitar Shop. Located in that lime green Winnebago just south of those smiling propane tanks in Laverne, Oklahoma.
0: And like the sign says out front of the joint, we'll work on your guitar unless it's being used for hippie music.
2: Hello, is this thing on or what?
3: Yes, it's on. See that little red light? That means that it's recording. Make sure the volume is up.
2: Well, I don't know anything about this radio recording stuff, all right? Hello, everybody. This is Bonnie Bianchi. I'm Geraldine's sister and Stephanie's mother from Venice Beach, California. I'm here to take my sis back to Venice for a much-needed mini-vacation. Since her nerves are shot, I thought I'd try to do her little radio spot for her. So you all have probably heard all about the exploding tube man. It's been on all of the local news stations around here. Poor Geraldine even got a piece of shrapnel through the windshield of her new car. See there, sis? I tried to tell you that Larry Pixley was some kind of a nut or something.
3: Yes, you did.
2: Anyway, I'm packing her up and getting her the heck out of here. She's agreed to come back home and work for me a while doing ink in my tattoo shop.
3: Hey, I never agreed to that.
2: Oh, relax, sis. You're gonna love it once you get the hang of it. And don't worry, I'll be there to help hold them down for you. You've just got to learn to ignore the screams, that's all.
3: Hold them down? What do you mean? What screams?
2: Just kidding. Don't get your hockey hot. So, that's just about it. Is there anything else you want everybody out there to know?
3: Yes, please tune in next week. I'll be doing my radio spot from Venice Beach.
2: Well, that's providing that we have the time between clients and all the noise that goes on here on the Venice Boardwalk. Not to mention the folks who holler in pain when you come at them with your tat needle. Anyway, let's hit the road, sis. It's a long drive. See you all later.

you to sing a song. Oh, do-da, do-da, Hamtown racetrack 5 miles long. Oh, do-da day, I come down there with my hat caved in. Oh, do-da, do-da, go back home with a pocket full of tin. 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

0: my goodness, wasn't that a pretty little waltz?
1: It was, Marshall.
0: That was the Lisa Ann waltz, as done up by the fiddler Kenny Baker. Going back just a little bit, we started out with Mary Lee and Caesar's Cowboys doing Now or Never, an old Cindy Walker tune. Here come Al Jolson with the Camp Town Races, doo-dah, doo-dah. Old Stephen Foster. And Ray Price, Wild and Wicked World. 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
1: And Cowgirl Janie.
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0: Here's Vassar Clements and his group doing the Texas Blues. And that came off of Vassar's album called Hillbilly Jazz. Well, howdy folks, and welcome to the second half of Western Swing and Other Things. I'm Dodd City Marshal Alan Bailey.
1: And I'm Cowgirl Janie.
0: Of course, the official crossover into our second half always happens with the Cactus Cuties doing our national anthem, the Star Spangled Banner, as they have for many years. The Swinging Gate Ranch. An actual ranch located way out on the frontiers of Kansas, where cowgirl Janie and I enjoy life to the fullest. Oh, give me a home where the buffalo roam.
1: Well, they can roam in the neighbor's yard.
0: You know, people don't realize how what a mess roaming buffalo actually are.
1: Yeah, they're big, and they're not very friendly.
0: They're not very friendly for the most part, and they also tear up things.
1: Oh, my, yes.
0: Yeah. Mm. So, I'll take the home, but I'd just as soon the buffalo just roam just a little bit south of where we're at. Wichita's a good place.
1: Yeah, Wichita. The Maxwell Game Reserve is a very good place.
0: Well, there are some buffalo that roam over there.
1: That's right. Yeah,
0: and they got a fence that's got about seven wires on it, and it's 15 foot tall.
1: It's
0: strong. Oh, it's not that big, but it is a strong fence, and it takes a strong fence to hold
1: it
0: in a
1: does.
0: Buffalo. And I have no idea whatsoever how we even made that left turn, but anyway,
1: we did.
0: The Swinging Gate Ranch is the place to be if you want to be out where life is sweet. And that's what it is right here with Cowgirl Janie and I. We love it. Talk about sweet. Let's go over to old Hank. He's going to do My Sweet Love Ain't Around right here at Western Swing and Other Things.

right, there's Carl Smith and the Rose, my Rose of San Antonio. Yeah. We started to set out with old Hank, my sweet love ain't around. That was followed by RJ Vandegrift, say goodbye to Montana. Check out RJ and find out what he's got for you at thecowboyaintdeadyet.com. Great music right here coming at you from the Swinging Gate Ranch. Up next, we have Conway Twitty. He's going to do an old tune that was made famous by Ray Price, but I really, really like Conway's version, mainly because of the steel guitar player that backs him up here. A fellow by the name of John Huey. And John played on a lot of Conway Twitty albums. As a matter of fact, he was responsible in large for Conway's sound. But anyway, beautiful steel guitar work, wonderful work by Conway. The song, I Just Destroyed the World I'm Living In, right here at Western Swing and Other Things.

0: stopped by a lady's door down at the nursing home, and I heard her softly crying from her bed there all alone. I stopped and said, "Hey, why the tears? What could I do to help?" She said, "I have a story that I've never told nobody else. But I know the end is drawing near, and someone ought to know about this awful thing I did back so many years ago." She said, "I never made a habit of dating married men. Oh, but there was one who stole my heart, and I loved so much back then. She said, I had a child I couldn't keep, for my family was ashamed. And I was just a teenage girl, so I got all the blame. But I named my baby Tommy, and he was only 3 days old. And when they took him from me, they tore out my heart and soul. I'd cry myself to sleep at night and wonder about my son. Was he happy with a stranger? What kind of man would he become? Well, I never fell in love again or had another child. I turned against my family, and I guess I turned a little wild. But they're all dead and gone now, and here I am alone, just hoping I'll be sleeping when God comes to take me home." She said, "I never made much difference with this wasted life of mine. Oh, but somewhere there's a son to take my blood on down the line." She said he had a mark on the left side of his cheek. All at once she stared at me, and she found it hard to speak. She said, "You've got a mark on the left side of your face. It's just about the right size. It's in the proper place. Could it be that your name is Tommy? Can it be that you're the one, the baby that they took from me? Could it be you're my son?" Well, it was plain that she was fading. The end was drawing near. As I leaned down and said, "I love you, Mom," and I brushed away a tear. And all her face lit with a happy smile as I sat by her side. But soon her hand on mine relaxed, and quietly she died. But I gave her one sweet moment to carry to her grave. For you see, the truth is, I just cut myself this morning when I shaved.
1: Well, there you go. That was Bob Reed off of one of his narrations there. And that one was called The Birthmark. Conway Twitty started things out with "I Just Destroyed the World I'm Living In." Wasn't that pretty?
2: Yes, it was.
1: And then we had the Arkansas Woodchoppers come along with a square dance for you.
2: Yes.
1: One called "Form a Star." Cowgirl Janie and I love to play square dances here at the ranch because we know that there's folks out there that probably do still square dance.
2: Yeah, or they did in their life at some point.
1: That's a fact. Yeah. When we were kids, they were square dancers everywhere.
2: Yes.
1: So we like to play them old square dances. And if nothing else, if you're an old square dancer, you can Form a star in your mind. It's Western Swing and Other Things from the broadcast barn of the Swinging Gate Ranch with Dodge City Marshal Alan Bailey.
2: And Cowgirl Janie.
1: Hey, don't you go away, because we got some more coming up.
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1: Well, how about that? I bet she's got other coffee recipes there,
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0: Yes.
1: 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Up next, we have Leona Williams. I love you 'cause you're you right here at Western Swing and Other Things.

0: Travis himself doing one called Cincinnati Lou. Boy, she's quite a woman there. Leona Williams started things out with I Love You Cause You're You, and then here come old Speedy West on the steel guitar doing a song he wrote that's a classic, Speedin' West. Well, cowgirl, we sure have played a lot of nice tunes.
1: Yes, we have.
0: Great stuff. Still got more to go. Red Stiggle's waiting in the wings, as a matter of fact. And he is going to do one from 1976 called Neons and Nylons right here at Western Swing and Other Things. Take her away there, Red.

0: And there's old Hank Thompson. I hear the South calling me. And we'll go back just a little bit there. Red Steagles started things out with Neons and Nylons. And then here come old Pee Wee King singing about old miserable love. Oh, cowgirl, well, we're getting down into the last few go-rounds here at Western Swing and other things, so I guess we ought to play a good one here by Brett Raper. What do you say about that?
1: I think good idea.
0: I do, too. Always good to hear from Brett. Here's one called Texas Bound right here at Western Swing and Other Things.

0: old Bob Boatwright and the boys with Let's Chase Each Other Round the Room Tonight. Well, cowgirl, I guess if we're going to chase each other around the room tonight, it's going to be a lot slower than most folks do it.
1: Real slow.
0: Brett Raper started things out with Texas Bound. Then we had Al Dexter and his troopers with My Troubles Don't Trouble Me Anymore. Well, cowgirl, I can look at the clock and tell you right now, it's time to get on out of here for another Western Swing and Other Things.
1: Well, it's been a lot of fun, Marshall.
0: You bet. We always have fun meeting folks right here at the Swinging Gate Ranch Radio Network, don't we?
1: We do.
0: But it's time to get on out of here. So for Western Swing and Other Things, is Dot City Marshal Alan Bailey.
1: And Cowgirl Jamie.
0: And we'll see you somewhere further down the trail.
1: Bye-bye.
0: Western Swing and Other Things was conceived by Marshall Bailey, is hosted by the Marshall and the lovely cowgirl Janie, and is produced in the studios of the broadcast barn of the Swingin' Gate Ranch for the Swingin' Gate Ranch Radio Network.

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1: Folks, don't y'all move, because it's time for Cowboy Jubilee with Judy James.

Jubilee. I'm Judy James. For the next hour, you'll be hearing some of the nation's finest Western entertainment. Today is a special show because it was on the second Saturday in June in 1997 that we began Cowboy Jubilee, and we started it this very way, with the Sons of the San Joaquin and A Cowboy Has to Sing.

and Joe, Jack and Joe, they've been a part of the show from the very, very beginning and continue many, many Saturdays, if not most. Today's show is brought to you by Keith at KR Custom Crafted Boots and Leatherwork, as well as Cindy at Cindy's Pet Place and Pet Boarding. Through the years, I've played many of my favorite songs, and I did that morning also. Probably my all-time favorite song was one by Vaughn Monroe. It's Ghost Riders in the Sky.

stars in the sky. Their faces gaunt, their eyes were blurred, and shirts all soaked with sweat. They're riding hard to catch that herd, but they ain't caught 'em yet.

by Stan Jones, but I love the version of Vaughn Monroe. I remember being 5 years old and loving that song. Another very favorite song of many people, including the late Tom B. Saunders, was this next one, and it's Cattle Call.

And of course, that was Eddie Arnold. The anniversary show has changed through the years based on some of the favorites as people would call in and make requests. And this is one of the highest requested songs. It's Jody Nix and Big Balls in Cowtown.

Big Balls in Cowtown. Cowboy Jubilee began in 1997, as I said earlier, when Mindy Beard, who was the station manager of KZEE, called me and asked me if I'd ever done radio before. And I said, no. And she said, well, would you like to? And I said, sure. So that's where we began, 1997 on KZEE. And then after a few years, Charles Beard sold KZEE, and he bought a network of stations, the QXFM stations. And so that was our home for several years. In 1995, I did my first recording, and it was called Cowboy Jubilee. And that seemed like not only a good name for a recording, but also for a show. On that recording was a song that was highly requested. Rich O'Brien did a masterful job of producing this song, Mariah.

0: Mariah from my CD, Cowboy Jubilee. About the same time I started the show, I began going to the Western Music Association. And it was there that I met Curly Jim Musgrave, and I heard him sing this song. It is Cowboy True. I stopped in my tracks as I was listening to him.
1: I was born in the Emerald.

Curly Jim Musgrave. Through the years, I've not only heard these people that are tried and true, but I've gotten the chance to watch some of the younger people take over. One of those, of course, is Kristen Harris. Here she is with one that she did on the radio show one Saturday morning. Just sitting there with her Martin, she sang the Mule Song. So.

that was what Kristen Harris sang on September the 18th, 2018. It's been so much fun watching her grow. She has a new CD coming out. Looking forward to that. It's a gospel CD. Kristen Harris. Now a great songwriter we played a lot. His name is Randy Houston, and the song is The Kind of Friend You Are.

0: And that was Miss Devin and the Outlaw. They've been on the show several times. It's always a joy to have them.
1: Good morning. Here's a look at your American Cowboy Radio weather, 97.3 in Pecos. For this morning, we'll start out with clear conditions, temperatures right around 72. For this afternoon, sunshine with a high of 95. For tonight, it'll be mostly clear, lows drop to 74. For Sunday, sunny and hot with a high of 103 degrees. For Sunday night, clear skies, overnight lows drop to 76. And on Monday, expect sunny and hot conditions with a high near 102 degrees. And that's a look at your American Cowboy Radio weather, 97.3 in Pecos, sponsored by Ram Country, Fort Stockton.
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0: 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The camp began in 2013, and it won't be long until we get to do our next edition of the YBRJ Camp. Because of the nature of today's show, we're not doing our ride into history nor our calendar of events. They will be back next week. But I want to get in as much music as I can. R.W. Hampton has been a big part of the show all through the years. A song that he recorded really kind of sums up what we do here. Don't tell me that the West is dead and gone. No, absolutely not. Here's R.W.

see one more Charlie Russell print in some old sale barn cafe, where the old men over coffee tell their tales.

0: And that was the High Country Cowboys. Poise, definitely a part of the show. And none greater than Larry McWhorter. Here is Waiting on the Drive.
1: It's 4 o'clock when the cook's bell calls, raising cowboys up from their dreams. I pull on my boots and watch the red dust come puffing up through the worn seams. Spring works are on and we're leaving for dawn, and we won't strip our cacks till night. As I jingle the horses, I wonder how the bunkhouse looks in daylight. We're met with growls from a grouchy old cook as his sacred shrine we invade. But the table's stacked high with good steak and spuds and fresh biscuits he has just made. We're no better thought of at the corral, where snorts guide our way through the dark. Old JJ today, I hear David say, old Dave's ride will be no gay lark. The straw ball seems true as we call our mounts. Roping horses his privilege for years, 'cause he knows each horse in the stars' murky light by skying the tips of their ears. Finally we're mounted and ready to go, and the cow boss leads out the way. We ride by the wagon, long since retired, just a relic of yesterday. How many good meals was served from its box? How many good hands called it home? Though it's been idle for 10 years or more, the sight of it stirs young men to roam. Old cow boss, he come here just as a kid, 16 short summers or so. He's raised chopping rows for his sharecropping paw till he worked up the nerve to say no. Almost went home many times, he'd say. Things was tough on buttons back then. But I'd think of that hole and that 10-yard sack. Them rough horses didn't look so bad then. I've heard that story 100 times from men showing frost in their hair. Them cotton fields sure made lots of good hands, but I'm happy I wasn't there.

These thoughts and more kind of flow through my mind as I sit on this cap rock so high. I run my fingers through Black Draught's dark mane and I watch the last star wave goodbye. Shadows stretch out as old Saul makes his call, climbing slowly up towards his domain and does away with the morn's early fog. Remnant of last night's gentle rain. Movement catches my eye from the west. The herd filters out of the brush. An outside circle sure coming round fast. I'll bet due to JJ's mad rush. Cows calling calves and hoots from the boys are the only sounds that I hear. Bob Wells' old fiddle playing Faded Love ain't as sweet to this cowboy's ear. Little white faces made bright by the sun bounce high with their tails in the air. That little red calf charging Jake at 08, bawling, "Come on, big boy, if you dare." I think as I gaze on the South Peas below, I really get paid to do this. My wage is low next to that paid in town, but look what them poor town folks miss. Well, the herd's getting near the draw. I must guard like many before me have done. If I don't get there to head them off soon, they'll sure have a long ways to run. But before I drop off, I draw a breath of crisp air, the kind that brought Adam to life. And I thank God that he made this feller that's me. As I sit waiting on the drive.

is Flag Day, so we are honoring our flag, first of all, by the song that Gene just sang, Old Glory, as well as Face the Flag. Here's John Wayne.

Face the flag, son. Read what's written there. The history, the progress, the heritage we share. Our flag reflects the past, son, but stands for so much more. And in this age of Aquarius, it still flies in the fore. It leads the forward movement shared by all mankind to learn, to love, to live with peace of mind. To learn the mysteries of space as well as those of Earth. To love each man for what he is, regardless of his birth. To live without the fear of reprisal for belief. To ease the tensions of a world that cries out for relief.

Raise the flag, son. Take a good long look. What you're seeing now can't be found in a history book. It's the present. The future, son. It's being written now. And you're the one to write it. The flag can show you how. Do you know what it stands for? What its makers meant? To think, to speak, the privilege of dissent. To think our leaders might be wrong, to stand and tell them so. These are the things that other men under other flags will never know. But responsibility, that's the cross that free men must bear. If you don't accept that,

0: Face the flag, son, and face reality. Our strength and our freedoms are based in unity. The flag is but a symbol, son. The world's greatest nation. As long as it keeps flying, there's cause for celebration. So do what you gotta do, but always keep in mind. A lot of people believe in peace, but there are the other kind. We want to keep these freedoms, we may have to fight again, God forbid. But if we do, let's always fight to win. The fate of a loser is futile, it's bare. No love, no peace, just misery and despair. Face the flag, son, and thank God it's still there.
1: So true, John Wayne. And then there's the ragged old flag. Here's R.W. again.
2: I walked through a county courthouse square. On a park bench, an old man was sitting there. I said, "Your old courthouse is kind of run down." He said, "No, it'll do for our little town." I said, "Your old flagpole has leaned a little bit, and that's a ragged old flag you got hanging on it." And he said, "Have a seat, son." And I sat down. "Is this the first time you've been to our little town?" I said, "I think it is." He said, "I don't like to brag, but we're kind of proud of that ragged old flag. You see, we got a little hole in that flag there when Washington took it across the Delaware. And it got powder burned the night Francis Scott Key sat watching it, writing, 'Oh, say, can you see?' It got a rip in New Orleans with Pakenham and Jackson tugging at its seams. And it almost fell at the Alamo beside the Texas flag, but she waved on, though. And she got cut with a sword at Chancellorsville, and she got cut again at Shiloh Hill. There was Robert E. Lee and Beauregard and Bragg, and that south wind blew hard on that ragged old flag. On Flanders Field in World War I, she got a big hole from a Bertha gun. She turned blood red in World War II. She hung limp and low a time or two. She was in Korea, Vietnam. She went where she was sent by her Uncle Sam. She waved from our ships upon the briny foam. And now they've about quit waving her back here at home. In her own good land, she's been abused. She's been burned, dishonored, denied, and refused.

Long may she wave. In 2011, I began streaming Cowboy Jubilee along with doing the live on the QXFM stations. And I'm continuing to do that. When QXFM sold, I continued and then stayed with them for a while and then went by myself on my website. And that's where I am today. Lots of different ways you could hear Cowboy Jubilee through the years. And then I added a gospel show. Still do that on Sunday mornings. You might hear Gene Autry with the Bible on the table and the flag upon the wall.

0: This is Judy James inviting you to join me every Sunday morning for Cowboy Jubilee Gospel Hour. 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Hope you can join me in the morning for Cowboy Jubilee Gospel Hour. I've had the privilege and pleasure of interviewing so many people in this Western genre. And I'm working on a program, or at least some segments of a program, where I can feature some of those, and look for that very soon. Because if this is the 29th, you know what that means for next year. It's the 30th anniversary, and we're going to try to do something a little special.
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0: And of course, Cheryl Rogers Barnett is the daughter of Roy Rogers and Dale Evans. I have interviewed her several times. Such a joy it is to be able to interview her. Best way to introduce the next song, the one I ended with in 1997. Sing along, won't you?

for joining me for the 29th anniversary show of Cowboy Jubilee. From 1997 to today, we've been going strong, and it's with you and because of you that we're doing that. So I greatly appreciate you, and I appreciate those folks who've helped to celebrate and to underwrite the show through the years. Right now, those include Cindy at Cindy's Pet Place and Pet Boarding, and Keith at KR Custom Crafted Boots and Leatherwork. Cowboy Jubilee is a Jasper production. Join me next week as we begin our 30th year. Until then, this is Judy James. I'm doing everything I can to keep our Western heritage alive.

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1: I thought I did. He'd been a big part of my life since I was just a kid. A local hero to us boys. He'd never had a wife. He'd been what we all longed to be, a cowboy all his life. A code of conduct he'd procured from years spent in the saddle. You didn't ride in front of him or between him and his cattle. And if you crossed over Harley's line of cowboy etiquette, he'd let you know in such a way you wouldn't soon forget. Harley taught a lot of kids the workings of a cow. No time for lectures, he just taught the best way he knew how. Now folks that didn't know him well would say he's hard and cold, but if he liked you and you asked, no secrets would he hold. But Harley never frightened me, but he still held my respect. That him and Gramps were best friends played into that, I expect. He'd take a little extra time to teach me of the land, and I learned a lot in spite of me beneath his guiding hand. So through the years we came to grow as close as men can be, and like I said, nobody knew old Harley quite like me. But even best of friends keep mum about their secret fears, and Harley had a secret shame he'd hidden many years. Well, I was with him on the day his scandal was exposed, and under threat of death I vowed to keep my darn mouth closed. Old Harley rode a colt that day to manor and to teach. Well, a big old deer fly found a place the colt's tail couldn't reach. Lacking for a better way to get rid of the pain, the colt jumped high and kicked and bucked, ignoring Harley's rein. The first jump was beneath the tree, and the limb clipped Harley's head, and another inch and my old friend would that day have been dead. But as it stood, he stayed astride and rode the bucker down. His hat was all that hit the dirt, but Harley wore a frown, which I thought strange, since he liked colts that showed a little fire. I looked into his burning eyes, then looked a little higher. Well, I'll be damned. Old Harley's bald. I never had a clue that he was vain in any way, but by gosh, now I knew. You tell a soul I'll wring your neck, you laughing little jerk. Let me have my damn hat back and let's get back to work. He meant it too. He'd kill me if I'd betrayed his trust. And I've kept his secret all these years, but times I thought I'd bust. He's long since gone to his reward across the Great Divide, and I know Harley's watching me from on that other side. And he knows by now I've told you folks what happened on that day. So when I get to heaven, friends, there will be hell to pay.

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1: Step down off of that carriage, mister. Hog leg.
2: I've been punched many a time in my life, but never for hiring anybody.
1: I don't know what to say. Never begged before. Turn my stomach. I suppose I should have been grateful you gave me the job.
2: Gave? Boy, you got it all wrong. I don't give jobs, I hire men.
3: You intend to give this man a full day's work, don't you, boy?
1: You mean you're still hiring me, Mr. McLennan? Well, yes, sir. I mean, I'll certainly deliver a fair day's work.
2: And for that, I'll pay you a fair day's wage. You won't give me anything, and I won't give you anything. We both hold up our heads.

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0: Our band is not complete without a bass man.
1: Oh, how Joe Frank's bass fills all the holes.
0: The same with Eldon's sweet guitar.
1: And Gimbal's fiddle waits beside the throne.

0: morning, here's a look at your King County weather from American Cowboy Radio, 107.7 in Guthrie. Well, this morning we'll start out with partly cloudy conditions, temperatures right around 69. Well, this afternoon, mostly sunny with a high of 95 degrees. The heat index will make it feel even warmer. For tonight, mostly clear, lows drop to 75. For Sunday, sunny, hot, those breezes pick up with a high near 106 degrees. Sunday night, mostly clear, lows to 75. And for Monday, sunny and hot with a high temperature close to 98 degrees. That's a look at your King County weather from American Cowboy Radio, 107.7 in Guthrie.
1: 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Partner, you're listening to the authentic American Cowboy Radio. 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
2: The old wood chair raked across the floor as he slowly stood up. He walked to the stove and poured himself another steaming cup. His bones creaked like the scuffed hardwood floor beneath his feet. The thump of boot heel and ring of spur played out a pleasant beat. He sat back down in the chair that he left and took a long sip, listening to younger cowboys laugh about catching some old rip. And how rank the new colts are in the inches of rain, the price of feed and the average of cattle's weight and gain. They boast and they brag about their latest triumph or wreck, eating breakfast, making small talk, and giving the new guy heck. Somehow the conversation turned to a more serious side about spiritual things like faith and letting God be your guide. The elder cowboy silently listened to the lively debate. He feared his input would make the conversation abate. Back and forth the pros and cons of living a life for the Lord. One said he couldn't do it, for he'd just be too bored. The new guy claimed, "You can't be a cow puncher and be a Christian." Besides, he didn't go in for all that pomp and benediction. The older cowboy could feel the tension, and he had to clear it. They knew he didn't say much, but when he did, you better hear it. He looked them each in the eye and spoke in a clear, confident voice, as he told them one of these days they'd have to make a choice about which trail to ride, and it best be sooner than later. They need to think hard about having a talk with their Creator. And he told them there's some things that you fellers need to understand. You see, cowboys can be Christians, for our Lord is a cattleman. He owns the cattle on 1,000 hills and every creature on the ground. Why, he started a colt on Palm Sunday and rode him all the way to town. And y'all be watching for him to come back like a thief in the night. He'll be riding down from heaven on a finished horse that's white. Just accept what the Lord has for you and he'll never turn his back. Simply follow the rules in his book and it will keep you on track. Well, silence filled the cookhouse as they heard what was on his mind. Enlightenment shined in their eyes and a few got in a bind. Surprisingly, for a man that rarely spoke, he had a lot to say. They quietly left the table with something to think about that day. And you could hear the soft creak of the hardwood floor beneath their feet. The thump of boot heels and the ring of spurs played out a pleasant beat. Then the old wood chair raked across the floor as he stood up to leave. He put on his hat and silently prayed that at least one would believe.

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1: The grace of God. 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

0: 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Here's a look at your American Cowboy Radio weather, 97.3 in Pecos. For this morning, we'll start out with clear conditions, temperatures right around 72. For this afternoon, sunshine with a high of 95. For tonight, it'll be mostly clear, lows drop to 74. For Sunday, sunny and hot with a high of 103 degrees. For Sunday night, clear skies, overnight lows drop to 76. And on Monday, expect sunny and hot conditions with a high near 102 degrees. And that's a look at your American Cowboy Radio weather, 97.3 in Pecos, sponsored by Ram Country, Fort Stockton.
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2: Boys, let's pull one back off the first round of rattle, the cowboy song. 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

0: Pretty Slim?
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1: No.
0: But it is Saturday night.
1: Yeah.
0: Somewhere in the East Coast.
1: Yes. Great.
0: I noticed your sap's rising. 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

0: came all the way from Arlington to see you dance tonight. 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
1: Folks, don't y'all move, because it's time for Cowboy Jubilee with Judy James.

Glory Jubilee. I'm Judy James. For the next hour, you'll be hearing some of the nation's finest Western entertainment. Today is a special show because it was on the second Saturday in June in 1997 that we began Cowboy Jubilee, and we started it this very way with the Sons of the San Joaquin and A Cowboy Has to Sing.

and Joe, Jack and Joe, they've been a part of the show from the very, very beginning and continue many, many Saturdays, if not most. Today's show is brought to you by Keith at KR Custom Crafted Boots and Leatherwork, as well as Cindy at Cindy's Pet Place and Pet Boarding. Through the years, I've played many of my favorite songs, and I did that morning also. Probably my all-time favorite song was one by Vaughn Monroe. It's Ghost Riders in the Sky.

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Their

by Stan Jones, but I love the version of Vaughn Monroe. I remember being 5 years old and loving that song. Another very favorite song of many people, including the late Tom B. Saunders, was this next one, and it's Cattle Call.

of course, that was Eddie Arnold. The anniversary show has changed through the years based on some of the favorites as people would call in and make requests. And this is one of the highest requested songs. It's Jody Nix and Big Balls in Cowtown.

Balls in Cowtown. Cowboy Jubilee began in 1997, as I said earlier, when Mindy Beard, who was the station manager of KZEE, called me and asked me if I'd ever done radio before. And I said, no. And she said, well, would you like to? And I said, sure. So that's where we began, 1997 on KZEE. And then after a few years, Charles Beard sold KZEE and he bought a network of stations, the QXFM stations. And so that was our home for several years. In 1995, I did my first recording and it was called Cowboy Jubilee. And that seemed like not only a good name for a recording, but also for a show. On that recording was a song that was highly requested. Rich O'Brien did a masterful job of producing this song, Mariah.

0: Mariah from my CD, Cowboy Jubilee. About the same time I started the show, I began going to the Western Music Association, and it was there that I met Curly Jim Musgrave, and I heard him sing this song. It is Cowboy True. I stopped in my tracks as I was listening to him.
1: I was born in the Emerald.

Shirley Jim Musgrave. Through the years, I've not only heard these people that are tried and true, but I've gotten the chance to watch some of the younger people take over. One of those, of course, is Kristen Harris. Here she is with one that she did on the radio show one Saturday morning. Just sitting there with her Martin, she sang the Mule Song. So.

that was what Kristen Harris sang on September the 18th, 2018. It's been so much fun watching her grow. She has a new CD coming out. Looking forward to that. It's a gospel CD. Kristen Harris. Now a great songwriter we played a lot. His name is Randy Houston, and the song is The Kind of Friend You Are.

0: Christmas, Devin and the Outlaw. They've been on the show several times. It's always a joy to have them.
1: Good morning. Here's a look at your King County weather from American Cowboy Radio, 107.7 in Guthrie. Well, this morning we'll start out with partly cloudy conditions. Temperatures right around 69. Well, this afternoon, mostly sunny with a high of 95 degrees. The heat index will make it feel even warmer. For tonight, mostly clear, lows drop to 75. For Sunday, sunny, hot, those breezes pick up with a high near 106 degrees. Sunday night, mostly clear, lows of 75. And for Monday, sunny and hot with a high temperature close to 98 degrees. That's a look at your King County weather from American Cowboy Radio, 107.7 in Guthrie.
0: 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The camp began in 2013. And it won't be long until we get to do our next edition of the YBARJ Camp. Because of the nature of today's show, we're not doing our ride into history nor our calendar of events. They will be back next week. But I want to get in as much music as I can. R.W. Hampton has been a big part of the show all through the years. A song that he recorded really kind of sums up what we do here. Don't tell me that the West is dead and gone. No, absolutely not. Here's R.W.

see one more Charlie Russell print in some old sale barn cafe, where the old men over coffee tell their tale.

0: And that was the High Country Cowboys. Poise, definitely a part of the show. And none greater than Larry McWhorter. Here is Waiting on the Drive.
1: It's 4 o'clock when the cook's bell calls, raising cowboys up from their dreams. I pull on my boots and watch the red dust come puffing up through the worn seams. Spring works are on and we're leaving for dawn, and we won't strip our cacks till night. As I jingle the horses, I wonder how the bunkhouse looks in daylight. We're met with growls from a grouchy old cook as his sacred shrine we invade. But the table's stacked high with good steak and spuds and fresh biscuits he has just made. We're no better thought of at the corral, where snorts guide our way through the dark. Old JJ today, I hear David say, old Dave's ride will be no gay lark. The straw ball seems true as we call our mounts. Roping horses his privilege for years, 'cause he knows each horse in the stars' murky light by skying the tips of their ears. Finally we're mounted and ready to go, and the cow boss leads out the way. We ride by the wagon, long since retired, just a relic of yesterday. How many good meals was served from its box? How many good hands called it home? Though it's been idle for 10 years or more, the sight of it stirs young men to roam. Old cow boss, he come here just as a kid, 16 short summers or so. He's raised chopping rows for his sharecropping paw till he worked up the nerve to say no. Went home many times, he'd say. Things was tough on buttons back then. But I'd think of that hole and that 10-yard sack. Them rough horses didn't look so bad then. I've heard that story 100 times from men showing frost in their hair. Them cotton fields sure made lots of good hands, but I'm happy I wasn't there.

These thoughts and more kind of flow through my mind as I sit on this cap rock so high. And I run my fingers through Black Draught's dark mane and I watch the last star wave goodbye. Shadows stretch out as old Saul makes his call, climbing slowly up towards his domain and does away with the morn's early fog. Remnant of last night's gentle rain. Movement catches my eye from the west. The herd filters out of the brush. That outside circle sure coming round fast. I'll bet due to JJ's mad rush. Cows calling calves and hoots from the boys are the only sounds that I hear. Bob Wills' old fiddle playing Faded Love ain't as sweet to this cowboy's ear. Little white faces made bright by the sun bounce high with their tails in the air. That little red calf charging Jake at 08, bawling, "Come on, big boy, if you dare." And I think as I gaze on the South Peas below, I really get paid to do this. Now my wage is low next to that paid in town, but look what them poor town folks miss. Well, the herd's getting near the draw, I must guard, like many before me have done. If I don't get there to head them off soon, they'll sure have a long ways to run. But before I drop off, I draw a breath of crisp air, the kind that brought Adam to life. And I thank God that he made this feller that's me. As I sit, waiting on the drive.

Flag Day, so we are honoring our flag, first of all, by the song that Gene just sang, Old Glory, as well as Face the Flag. Here's John Wayne.

Raise the flag, son. Read what's written there. The history, the progress, the heritage we share. Our flag reflects the past, son, but stands for so much more. And in this age of Aquarius, it still flies in the fore. It leads the forward movement shared by all mankind to learn, to love, to live with peace of mind. To learn the mysteries of space as well as those of Earth. To love each man for what he is, regardless of his birth. To live without the fear of reprisal for belief. To ease the tensions of a world that cries out for relief.

Raise the flag, son. Take a good long look. What you're seeing now can't be found in a history book. It's the present. The future, son. It's being written now. And you're the one to write it. The flag can show you how. Do you know what it stands for? What its makers meant? To think, to speak, the privilege of dissent. Think our leaders might be wrong to stand and tell them so. These are the things that other men under other flags will never know. But responsibility, that's the cross that free men must bear. If you don't accept that, freedom isn't there.

0: Place the flag, son, and face reality. Our strength and our freedoms are based in unity. The flag is but a symbol, son. The world's greatest nation. As long as it keeps flying, there's cause for celebration. So do what you gotta do, but always keep in mind. A lot of people believe in peace, but there are the other kind. We want to keep these freedoms, we may have to fight again, God forbid. But if we do, let's always fight to win. The fate of a loser is futile, it's bare. No love, no peace, just misery and despair. Face the flag, son, and thank God it's still there.
1: So true, John Wayne. And then there's the ragged old flag. Here's R.W. again.
2: I walked through a county courthouse square. On a park bench, an old man was sitting there. I said, "Your old courthouse is kind of run down." He said, "No, it'll do for our little town." I said, "Your old flagpole has leaned a little bit. And that's a ragged old flag you got hanging on it." And he said, "Have a seat, son." And I sat down. "Is this the first time you've been to our little town?" 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He said, "I don't like to brag, but we're kind of proud of that ragged old flag. 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

0: blue heart on that ragged old flag. On Flanders Field in World War I, she got a big hole from a Bertha gun. She turned blood red in World War II. She hung limp and low a time or two. She was in Korea, Vietnam. She went where she was sent by her Uncle Sam. She waved from our ships upon the briny foam, and now they've about quit waving her back here at home. In her own good land, she's been abused. She's been burned, dishonored, denied, and refused. And the government for which she stands has been scandalized throughout the land. And she's getting threadbare and she's wearing thin, but she's in pretty good shape for the shape she's in. 'Cause she's been through the fire before, and I believe she can take a whole lot more. 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We don't let her touch the ground and we fold her up just right. On second thought, I do like to brag, 'cause I'm mighty proud of that ragged old flag.
1: Long may she wave. In 2011, I began streaming Cowboy Jubilee along with doing the live on the QXFM stations. And I'm continuing to do that. When QXFM sold, I continued and then stayed with them for a while and then went by myself on my website. And that's where I am today. Lots of different ways you could hear Cowboy Jubilee through the years. And then I added a gospel show. Still do that on Sunday mornings. You might hear Gene Autry with the Bible on the table and the flag upon the wall.

0: This is Judy James inviting you to join me every Sunday morning for Cowboy Jubilee Gospel Hour. 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Hope you can join me in the morning for Cowboy Jubilee Gospel Hour. I've had the privilege and pleasure of interviewing so many people in this Western genre, and I'm working on a program, or at least some segments of a program, where I can feature some of those, and look for that very soon. Because if this is the 29th, you know what that means for next year. It's the 30th anniversary, and we're going to try to do something a little special.
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0: And of course, Cheryl Rogers Barnett is the daughter of Roy Rogers and Dale Evans. I have interviewed her several times. Such a joy it is to be able to interview her. Best way to introduce the next song, the one I ended with in 1997. Sing along, won't you?

for joining me for the 29th anniversary show of Cowboy Jubilee. From 1997 to today, we've been going strong, and it's with you and because of you that we're doing that. So I greatly appreciate you, and I appreciate those folks who've helped to celebrate and to underwrite the show through the years. Right now, those include Cindy at Cindy's Pet Place and Pet Boarding, and Keith at KR Custom Crafted Boots and Leatherwork. Cowboy Jubilee is a Jasper production. Join me next week as we begin our 30th year. Until then, this is Judy James. I'm doing everything I can to keep our Western heritage alive. Have a great week and watch for the show on Mixcloud. Until then, happy trails.

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1: 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I'm Red Steagall here in the bunkhouse with Jake and Badger and old Dan and Leon and all the rest of the boys. It's another legend show and a very dear friend of mine. And we had a lot of good times together over the years, and I really enjoyed being around him. He was a legend all his own. His name was Dale Robertson. And he kept us alive and stirred up about the West with stories on the television set. But in real life, he was a real treasure. One of the greatest lines I ever heard in my life was Edgar A. Guest said, "I would rather see a sermon than hear one any day." Well, Dale was that kind of person. You know, he was somebody special when that door opened and he walked in, and we miss him. But we're also grateful for the time that the Lord let him live with us. So stay with us and ride with us through the rangelands of the West as we explore the life of the American cowboy through his poetry and his music. Cowboy Corner is brought to you by our friends at 4-6 Ranches. 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So, boys, before we listen to Dale's voice one more time, let's do a song called Leave Him in the Horse Trap. You ready?
2: Yeah.
1: Here we go.

0: Leave Him in the Horse Trap. It was written by an Australian feller. It's called Leave Him in the Long Yard. And then another feller down there put music to it. And that's the song that we changed a little bit so you'd understand the nomenclature and know that we're talking about a horse that you're sad to give up, but he was really good to you. You folks stay with us. We'll be right back with more of Cowboy Corner. 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The June, July edition of Cowboys and Indians magazine is on your newsstand right now. And on the cover, the Dudes Abide. The Dude Ranchers Association marks its centennial with a new film and photo book to spur your next magical horseback holiday. And to take a million-dollar ride, Colorado San Juan Skyway is the wildest road trip in the Outer Rockies for its spectacular mountain drives. Get out of the car, and that's when the real adventure begins. In the Art of Devotion, Brian Edwards Jr.'s photographs of Black Western life capture the spirit of rodeo stars and dedicated communities, permeating cowboy culture to its core. And then get your kicks on Route 66. At age 100, America's Mother Road is still kicking. Hit those treasured pit stops before your anniversary ride. As Cowboys and Indians magazine, bringing you the beauty, the grandeur, and the drama of the American West 6 times a year.
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2: You're listening to Cowboy Corner. I'm Red Steagall here in the bunkhouse with Buck and Badger and all the boys and my special guest and a very dear friend, Mr. Dale Robertson. Dale, welcome.
3: Thank you, Red. Good to see you again. It's always good to see you.
2: Good to see you. Would you like to have some coffee?
3: Sure.
2: Magic pours coffee good for every one of our guests, and most of them like it.
3: Yeah.
2: Some of them take it home to use for putty. Or
3: yeah. Melting concrete
2: or stopping up the edges around the windows. Dale, let's start with the beginning. I want to know where you came from and some of the things that made Dale Robertson the great actor and the great horseman that he is.
3: I was born about 20 miles east of Oklahoma City in Hara. Most famous because you can spell his name backwards the same way you spell it. H-A-R-R-A-H. Spell it backwards, spell it H-A-R-R-A-H. But we were raised down there on a farm, which I still think is the greatest way in the world to raise children. Because we loved animals and we learned to work. I never was much of a worker, but my brothers did because they were older. I was a youngster. But I tried to. I'd get out there with them, pick cotton and chop cotton. And Dad made me quit because I cut down more cotton plants than I did weeds.
2: Well, how'd you get interested in horses?
3: I started over here at McLeod, which is right there by Hara. They had match races over there, and they rode what they call catch weight. You know what catch weight is?
2: No.
3: That's anything that's alive and breathing. So they used little kids. And I was only 5 years old. Most of us were around 4, 5, 6 years old. And we'd go just as hard as we could go right down the straightaway, and then when it come time to pull them up, we didn't have a chance of pulling them up. We'd just get a hold of one rein over there and pull harder and harder than we could into the circle. And then finally get them to stop. And horses became my life. I love animals anyway, dogs, horses, everything. And without knowing it, when I was 8 years old, I did the right thing. I set a goal for myself. I said, I'll breed the greatest horse the world's ever known. And you know, from that day on, I never 1 minute of 1 hour of 1 day of 1 week of 1 month of 1 year of my life ever woke up in the morning and said, wonder what I'll do today. I had every day planned out and filled all with horses. They were my life. I had the third largest library on horses. horses, and we read those books and studied them. And I started this farm. I bought five mares. Each of them was the dam of a world's champion something or other, either a running horse or roping horse. They were all, because I believe that female line is about 65% of your great horse, you know what I mean? They come from that female line. Each of them was a world champion or the dam of a world champion of something where speed was involved. And I remember I bought a mare called Highdale. I saw her out in the middle of a pasture and stopped the car and got out and walked over there. And it was old Jim Derrick's place. Did you ever know Jim Derrick? Oh, he was a great guy down in Carlsbad, New Mexico. And we became great friends from that day. He drove out there in the pasture to see what I was doing. Of course, he recognized me then. I said, I was looking at that mare. I said, she's a good-looking mare. Well, he said, you got a good eye. I said, she just set the world record at 400 yards. And I said, you want to sell her? Well, he said, I guess I would if price was right. I said, well, tell me what the right price is. He said, how about $9,000? I said, you got it. Jimmy Caldwell came the first, and he said, I got to tell you, Dale, he's the only perfect horse I've ever seen. And Elmer Hepler came about 3 or 4 or 5 months later, and he looked him all over and said, I don't know. He said, I've never seen a horse I couldn't fault. And he said, but I don't know where you could ever fault this horse. And he was a magnificent horse. He became the three-year-old champion. I don't know whether you know the history of the All-American Futurity or not, but Stan Snedeker and I and some other guys were sitting down there in the old Apache Hotel. He said, you know, I got an old steamship bred to Be Sure Now. I said, yeah, that ought to make a good one. I said, I believe I got your bait, though. I said, I just bought a mare called Highdale in fold a horse called Three Bars, and I said, I sure like the confirmation on that horse. And so Stan said, well, why don't we just match those babies right now? I said, that's the way you get a match race going, Stan. And so we sat there and wrote it out on a napkin. Well, Cecil Guzman was sitting there with us. And he said, hey, he says, is it just shut off? Is it just you two in there? He said, I got old Ollie Mack in fold. Well, I said, far it up, sir, and you can get in. So we all decided to put up $10,000 each, winner take all. And boy, the word spread around that little old village so fast, you couldn't believe it. Here comes old Q.I. Roberts out of Florida. He says, hey, y'all got a race going? Okay, yeah, we got one. Matching these babies in the bellies of these mares. You know. He said, well, I got old Stella Moore in foal. I'd like to put her in the race. We finally shut it off at 10. And then we decided to try to call it, decide a name. No, the next thing then, the track heard about it. And they wanted us to have it there at Ruidoso. Well, that's where it should be. That's where we dreamed it up.
4: Right.
3: So we said, good, we'll have it here then. And like I say, it was winner take all. It was $100,000. So they said, what do you call the race? Well, we didn't know. So we all sat around spitting and whittling, trying to come up with a name. And I said, well, hell, we're all Americans, and we all love this country. Why don't we call it the All-American Futurity? And that was where it was born, right there at Ruidoso.
4: And it's still a fabulous race.
3: Yes,
4: it is. And it still fills Ruidoso up Labor Day weekend.
3: I don't know why they don't put that on one of the major networks.
4: I've never seen it on a major network, but it happens so quick, Dale.
3: Yeah. Well, but you know something? You know why I went into the quarter horse business? When they brought Fair Truckle over here, Fair Truckle was the fastest horse ever imported to this country at that time. They challenged Barbara B. Now, Barbara B. wasn't even the top of the quarter horse world. She was a good mare, but she wasn't the top by any means. But they challenged her. Well, I didn't think it was anything going to, I mean, no thoroughbred going to outrun a quarter horse anyway for that quarter of a mile. I didn't have very much money, but I had the old Buick convertible from before the war. I hocked it for $750 and bet that money on that mare. And I'll tell you, when that horse out jumped her coming out of the gate, I'd have sold my bet just for enough to eat dinner on. But see, she'd never run around a turn before either. But she not only came around the turn, but she caught and passed him right there at the end. People couldn't believe it. But those old boys come out there from New Mexico and Texas and Oklahoma. And whenever they thought that quarter of a million would scare everybody off, one guy called it all. He said, we want to match this horse for $250,000. He said, you're on. So anyway, he beat him. So I started buying horses again, but I went for the short horses this time, and I was right. I mean, I caught that business just exactly at the right time. Boy, I mean, mares that I was paying $2,000, $3,000, $4,000 for, I sold at an advanced stage for $30,000, $40,000, $50,000 after raising a bunch of colts out of them. It did well, and then the trainers, like I say, most of them, they found out that a newcomer, he was just somebody to fleece, you know, and they took too many of them. And it hurt the horse business because a lot of people went out of it that could have been great customers, could have been great for the horse business, but they went out of it. And not only that, but every time they heard somebody say, you know, I think I'll get me a few horses. Yeah, well, let me tell you what you got waiting for you. They talk everybody out of it.
4: I remember you made a statement to me one time. You said the only time speed hurts a horse is when he doesn't have
3: any. That's exactly right, yeah. Well, you know, you hear a lot of these stories, boy, you really get some mail on this, but you hear a lot of these stories about, oh, that horse got a lot of cow in him. Now, you can't do anything with the thoroughbred. You can't do anything with a racehorse. All they want to do is run. Well, you couldn't be more wrong about that. You take a horse that's fast, he does that a stride at a time, but by a series of extensions and gatherings, and he can do that faster than any other horse. Well, I don't care what game you're playing, there's going to be a series of extensions and gatherings in there, you see? And the horse that can do it faster than anybody else is going to do it easier than anybody else, you see? So, you teach him the game. Teach him the rules. Teach him how to play the game. And you take a Model A Ford and put it up against a new Camaro or a new Mustang and see who does the best, you see? And that's the same way with these horses. Don't worry about having cow in them. They don't have cow. They're playing a game. They don't know the name of the game even, but they know that here's this object out here trying to get past me, and I'm not going to let him. You see, that's his game. And we call it having a lot of cow in him. Well, I say it's having good sense and having a lot of athletic ability. And that's what you have to have when you breed a horse. I don't care if it's just a riding horse for your children. As long as he's got that spirit in him, he's going to be a good horse, you know. That horse Jubilee that I used on Wells Fargo, I bought him off of the Santa Anita racetrack right after a race. So I ran down to the rail there when they were leading him off, and I said, what barn are you in? He said, barn number 10. So I got in my car, drove around on the side, went over to the barn there, and they were washing him down. And I walked up, I said, you interested in selling that horse? He said, well, you give me to get this dirty. Said, his mother cheated me all of her life. Now he started cheating me. I didn't want to tell him. Nope, wasn't the horse. It wasn't his fault. So I said, what do you want for him? He said, give me $1,000. Just get him out of here. I said, $1,000 for what? I said, I'll give you $200. He said, well, you don't want to buy a horse. Well, I said, well, you don't want to sell one. I asked him, $1,000 for what? I got to feed him, don't forget, tomorrow. And if you don't sell him, you got to feed him. All right. I said, I'll take your money. So I bought him for $200. So I took him home and started teaching him to stop. Because, you know, a racehorse, that's the last thing in the world you want him to do is learn how to stop. Yeah. But I just walk him around and I say, whoop, and I pull him up, pat him, all day long, just whoa, and pull him back. But then I started trying to teach him to back up. Well, that was it. No way he's going to back up. Just boy's neck and head, and that was it. Wouldn't back. So I went in and I should have known better than this, but I went in there and got a buggy. And I got around in front of him, and I was pushing on the reins, and I said, back, back, back. And he still just bowed his head. He wouldn't move. And I took that buggy whip, and I popped him across those front legs, and boy, he put those ears back. They came after me. And I thought, I should have known better than that. I saw him up with the binoculars. He's not going to stand anybody hitting him. So I just said, okay, I patted him, apologized, and I said, threw that buggy whip away, and I started just walking in front of him. Back, back, back, back, back. And finally he did start backing up, backing up, backing up, backing up. And then I'd lead him forward. I'd say, take him forward. And then I'd say, whoop, and I'd stop him, and I'd back him up all day long. And I finally got to where I could lope him down at the end of the arena, and I'd sit, whoop, and then he'd start stopping. And, you know, they tell you can't do anything with a racehorse. Well, that horse started to work that Tuesday morning, and for the next 15 years, he made more pictures than any horse ever in motion pictures. You know, more than all the Triggers, all the Champions, all the Tonys combined. You know, he made over 500 pictures that
4: My
3: horse.
4: My goodness.
3: And never took a lame step until the very last show I ever did with him was at the Houston Fat Stock Show. And the very last performance, the last day, well, I always closed the show with taking him around the arena as fast as he could run and having my hat in my hand, and we'd stop and I'd rear him up a little bit. He grabbed a quarter going around that darn thing that last night and took a big chunk out of his coronary band there. And I thought, listen, this is something. I was retiring him after that show. And took him home. Well, he had plenty of time to heal up because I wasn't ever going to use him again. I just retired him. But that was really something. All those years and all that dirty work he did running down. You ever see that opening shot where I run down alongside that train and threw that bag in, threw it in left-handed so we could get on there and get a little shot at that open doorway. And we only did that one time. I said, we got to get this first time because this horse is carrying over 200 and some odd pounds here. But boy, he did it. Just perfect right there. We got right in position for that camera and threw that bag in.
2: 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We'll be right back with more of Cowboy Corner and my special guest, my special friend, Mr. Dale Robertson.
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6: 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Well, this morning we'll start out with partly cloudy conditions, temperatures right around 69. Well, this afternoon, mostly sunny with a high of 95 degrees. The heat index will make it feel even warmer. For tonight, mostly clear, lows drop to 75. For Sunday, sunny, hot, those breezes pick up with a high near 106 degrees. Sunday night, mostly clear, lows of 75. And for Monday, sunny and hot with a high temperature close to 98 degrees. That's a look at your King County weather from American Cowboy Radio, 107.7 in Guthrie.
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2: listening to Cowboy Corner. I'm Red Steagall here in the bunkhouse with Buck and Badger and all the boys, and my special guest, my dear friend, Mr. Dale Robertson. And Dale, before we get started, I want to play a song called Cherokee Strip by the Sons of the San Joaquin. And where you live is in the Cherokee
3: Strip. You bet.
2: Here's the boys.

0: Cherokee Strip is a pretty important part of Oklahoma, where you now make your home and have made your home all your life. And so I wanted to play that song just for you.
1: Yeah, good. Thank you. Yeah.
0: I suppose that we could just talk for days about horses, and I really want to talk about horses because I love horses as much as you do.
1: Yeah, I do too.
0: And how old was Jubilee when you retired?
1: 22.
0: And you kept him until he was gone.
1: Yeah, his story didn't end there, though. The old man that took care of him for me on the road and everywhere, a fellow by the name of Frank Laswell, he took him home and looked after him, and he called me when the horse was 22, and he said, "Dale," he said, "this horse feels so darn good." He said, "It's a shame not doing something." I said, "Well, what do you want to do with him?" "I just don't want him working hard, Frank." "Well," he said, "my daughter'd like to make a hunter out of him." I said, "Well, that's perfect. That's not hard work for him." She took him. He became the champion hunter. You know,
0: no kidding.
1: And that horse that you can't do anything with, that old thoroughbred horse, brought him home. He did any job you ask him to do. Now, he did. He had his little quirks. Like when I'd first show up at work, why, he wanted to go for a run. So we'd go off by ourselves up in the hills or anywhere, and we'd lope for a little while, and then I'd finally just pitch it to him and let him go wide open as fast as he wanted to go. And he loved to run. And got out there, and I'd whoop, pull him up, and he'd pull right up, and we'd walk back to the set, and the rest of the day, he was perfect. But if I got there too late and I didn't get a chance to give him that little run, he was grouchy and crabby all day long. He would never bite anybody, but if they came near his head, he'd make them think he was going to bite him. He just was really ticked off. But all I had to do, if I had a little time, I'd take him out and give him a blow, and he'd go. He'd love it. Give him a run. Let him run wide open. He loved it. We did it every day.
0: I'll be doggone. I remember years ago, I was looking for a horse to use in the arena to take introductions on. You gave me a horse called Fiesta Fox.
1: Yeah.
0: It was a sorrel horse. He had four white stockings and a blaze face. And he was really a pretty animal. He was a big, stout horse.
1: Yeah.
0: And I never could make him work. And every time I'd saddle him up, he'd lay down. And I couldn't get him out of that. And I couldn't make him work for me. And there was a girl down the road that was looking for a barrel horse, a real young girl. And she came down, she saw that horse, and she asked me if I'd sell him. And I said, "No, I can't sell him. He was a gift to me from Dale Robertson." And she kept coming down and looking at him. And finally one day I said, "Why don't you take this horse and see if you can make a barrel horse out of him? Because he's bred to run, and that's what he should be doing."
1: Yeah.
0: And Dale, she won a lot of money and a lot of races on that horse.
1: Good. Now, you know, what made him want to lie down? Like
0: I don't know. But I never could get him out of it.
1: Isn't that
0: something? I'd cinch him up.
1: Because I know he didn't do that when we had him, or I wouldn't have let you had him.
0: So I never did figure it out, and I couldn't get him out of it.
1: Huh, that's really funny.
0: But he turned out to be a real athlete.
1: Yeah.
0: And I had a couple of horses like that weren't really champion cutting horses, but they had a lot of ability, and they made good dogging horses.
1: Sure.
0: And anytime you breed a horse to be an athlete, you should take advantage of it. And, you know, I saw something the other day that dogs get in trouble because they're bored, because you don't have enough for them to do.
1: Yeah, yeah.
0: And I think it's the same way with horses. If you got a horse that really excels in something, you owe it to that horse to let that horse do that job
1: that
0: he was bred for and has that intelligence to do.
1: I agree. You know, I think trainers try to take too much credit for what they do, you know. You really don't have to teach a horse to run. I can turn him out there in the pasture, and he'll run like a bullet. But, and boy, you'll get some more letters on this, too. But if you're going to keep him confined in a stall, then you've got to protect him. You've got to look out for him. You've got to exercise him. You've got to feed him properly. And a lot of trainers, they feed and train all horses alike. Well, all horses are different, you see. A good trainer, he'll train them all alike and maybe vary the feed a little bit. But a great trainer, he will feed that horse as he needs to be fed, an individual. And he'll train him as he needs to be trained. And they'll tell you how they want to be fed. They'll tell you how they want to run, how they want to be trained. But you got to be wise enough to know that and see it in them, you know. And it's like when I was a little kid riding those horses. You know, you could get on a horse, and I don't know what it was, but you could just tell while you're warming him up. You could just tell what that horse was feeling, what he was going through. You could just, you said, "Boy, I think I got a good one here today," you know. I don't know how, I can't explain it, except you just know when you got a good horse, and you know when here's a dog, you know what I mean? And I don't mean that in a bad way, but I mean he's not going to be winning any races. He's going to be a good athlete, do a lot of things, but he ain't going to win against top company, you know.
0: Well, I think if you go out and you're working cattle, I know in my little string, I don't have many horses in my string. I got five.
1: Yeah.
0: But if I'm going to go out and work cattle, I've got a horse that I really like to travel the country with because he's got a long, smooth trot, and he can get you cover a lot of country in a short period of time.
1: Yeah.
0: But in a roping pen, he's roped so many calves that every time you throw, whether you catch or not, he's going to the fire.
1: Yeah.
0: Well, I've got another little horse that's almost as smooth, and I like to rope on him. I got another one that's good in the arena, but he's not worth a dime in the pasture.
1: Yeah, yeah.
0: And then I got one that's not really worth a dime in the pasture or the arena. I just happen to love him.
1: Yeah.
0: But each
1: that's
0: horse is
1: like
0: different.
1: Me. That's the kind of horse I should have because I sure couldn't rope. We never were around cattle. I'm glad there's people that do raise cattle, but I never wanted to raise anything I had to send off and get killed. So I never was around them. I never learned to rope. I never had to learn to rope. I could throw a Houlihan.
0: Yeah.
1: You know, we throw a Houlihan when you want to get a horse, but Houlihan doesn't do too good when you're trying to rope a calf for time.
0: Oh, I do enjoy roping.
1: Yeah, well, I would have too if I'd ever taken enough time, but I never really had the time. I barely had time to get home every weekend every other weekend, see my horses and see if they're ever being taken care of all right. And then I went through, I don't know how many foremen on this place, and finally I said, I don't know what I'm doing. I got a brother that he can't find himself. He working here, working there, and he's one of the most brilliant men you ever wanted to meet in your life, my brother Chet. Now, he didn't know anything about horses at that time, but I said, he can learn everything I know in a week. I gave him half interest in the farm to look after it while I was gone, and he did. Chet was a whole lot better businessman than I was, and he a whole lot better negotiator than I was. I mean, I could buy horses cheaper than anybody in the world, but hell, I'd sell them the same way. If I gave me a good enough story, I'd give it to him.
0: Well, Dale, would you come back and visit with us another time? We'd love to. I want to talk about the Iron Horse and Wells Fargo and all those wonderful things you did that were a part of two generations. You folks stay with us. We'll be right back with more of Cowboy Corner.
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2: 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You're listening to Cowboy Corner. I'm Red Steagall here in the bunkhouse with Jake and Badger and old Dan and Leon and all the rest of the boys. And I want to do you a poem that I wrote in 1989, and it came from a true story. And I was in Salt Lake City having dinner with my friend, the late, great Grant Speed, one of the greatest sculptors of all time. And he was telling me about this bell that he had that belonged to Colonel Goodnight. And I wrote this poem, The Bell on Old Blue, walking down the sidewalk in Salt Lake City. Let me tell you a story about a tarnished old bell, one we had all loved to hear ring again. A graphic reminder of the glorious West and of horses and cattle and men. It hung around the neck of an old good night steer, the big one the cowboys called Blue. The colonel had got him on the Bosque from Chisholm in the winter of 72. The colonel sent thousands of steers up the trail. They learned to follow that bell day and night. So at sundown, the boss put a strap on the clapper so the steers would stay bedded and quiet. Because if old Blue got restless and started to roam, it'd be a stampede, sure as hell. The cattle would immediately be on their feet and move toward the sound of that bell. I remember a camp out on Seven Mile Hill. In the distance were the Dodge City lights, and about midnight it started to storming like hell, and lightning balls danced in the night. The boss yelled, "Find Blue and undo the clapper. Get him up, string him out on the trail." Blue swam the river, headed straight for the yards with 2,000 steers on his tail. Well, the rail cars were loaded and we headed her south, and the boys stayed in Dodge, except a few like me and Frank Mitchell and club-footed Jack. We took the wagon, the Ramuda, and Blue. The sky seemed a lot bluer headed back south, the land where the buffalo roam, where the dust devils dance their waltz with the wind. Old Blue was leading us home. And he was turned out at the Kittaquay Ranch, like a gentleman, pampered in style. But we'd occasionally neck him to an old outlaw steer, and Blue loved that. He'd drag him 10 mile. When the Lord called old Blue up that trail in the sky, the colonel had us cut off his horns. He said, "Blue don't need 'em. They'll remind us of him and of trail drives and stampedes and storms." We still work cattle. We don't trail them to Dodge because fences now stand in the way. And the colonel, he's riding that trail in the sky, but the cowboys still brand the J.A. As I reminisce, I'm reminded that I am one of the fortunate few who's had the privilege of hearing a night herder's song and the sound of that bell on Old Blue. I've spent a lot of nights in that cabin that Colonel Goodnight built down in the Paladura. And a lot of miles horseback riding that same country where he lived and worked cattle, and where old Blue would gather those herds together to go north. It's a magical place. And I'm grateful to Mrs. Nina Ritchie and her son Andrew and all of the folks who let me ride that country for so many years. I'm grateful. Here's a song about a horse. And we love to tell stories about horses. Here's R.W. Hampton to tell us about the Zebra Dun. Here's R.W.

0: a done, and he might have been a tough one. You folks stay with us. We'll be right back with more of Cowboy Corner. 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
1: 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For this morning, we'll start out with clear conditions, temperatures right around 72. For this afternoon, sunshine with a high of 95. For tonight, it'll be mostly clear, lows drop to 74. For Sunday, sunny and hot with a high of 103 degrees. For Sunday night, clear skies, overnight lows drop to 76. And on Monday, expect sunny and hot conditions with a high near 102 degrees. And that's a look at your American Cowboy Radio weather, 97.3 in Pecos, sponsored by Ram Country, Fort Stockton.
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0: 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I'm Red Stegall here in the bunkhouse with Jake and Badger and Old Dan and Leon and all the rest of the boys. 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For our song of inspiration, I've chosen one of ours called A Long Way from Montana. Boys, jump in here and help me.

Long Way from Montana. That's a song that I wrote with Phil Martin and R.W. Hampton, and I really like that song. Well, as my old daddy would say, we got this one saucered and blowed. It's time for us to ride on out of here. We got lots of work to do. On behalf of myself, Red Steagall, and Jake and Badger, and old Dan and Leon, all the rest of the boys, and our producer, Mr. Roger Ramsey, and the fella who holds it together for all of us, Mr. Sean Studer, thanks for riding along with us. We hope we taught you something about the West that you didn't know or hadn't even thought of. I want to let you know that Cowboy Corner is brought to you by our friends at 4-6 Ranches. 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

0: This is Ben Parks, and along with Joel White, we'd like to welcome you to the Weekenders on Strays at the Gate. Today we've got a very special program. Alan Chapman is with us. Alan was born and raised in Knox County, Texas. He grew up on a ranch that his grandfather founded in 1882. From the very beginning, Alan was interested in music. Before he could walk, he couldn't even tap his toes. He had to learn to stand up so he could tap his toes. We've got Alan with us. Worked in Nashville for a while, got away from there. Written songs for the Oak Ridge Boys, Kenny Rogers, George Jones, even Diana Ross. He scored incidental music for numerous United Artists films, but today he's very active with the Western Writers of America, as well as many other Western-oriented organizations. We're proud to have Alan Chapman along with us on Strays at the Gate, The Weekenders. Find out more about Alan at his website, alanchapman.net. It's alanchapman.net. Here we go, another great episode of Strays at the Gate. We're back for another episode, another excursion into Strays at the Gate, The Weekenders. I have Joel White with me. I have Alan Chapman with me. And Joel, why don't you get to talking, buddy?
1: Well, I tell you what, Alan and I are here at the Western Writers of America, their convention in St. Louis, Missouri. And Alan is presenting a program along with Kate, his wife, Rodeo Kate. And

0: Alan, the program is about old Texas music, and you're tying it back to the old country, aren't you?
1: Yeah, it's basically it's a history of music and the instruments that people played from 1823 to 1890. And we go from the time when the first settlers came into Texas. Stephen F. Austin signed them up for land, free land. And you have the old 300 settlement, which was the first one. And then the music that goes forward in this program explores a lot of different elements of Tejas and Texas music, like I said, from the early 1800s to 1890, when things kind of headed out, and the end of the cattle drives up to Kansas and Nebraska ended in 1890.
0: Well, I kind of got ahead of myself a little bit here. I wanted to give Alan a little bit better introduction than I gave him, so I'm going to give you the introduction to Alan Chapman. Of course, Alan is, I think, one of the most marvelous songwriters in this genre, but in music, songwriters, period. Alan is a Grammy-nominated songwriter, and he has written songs that have been recorded by the likes of George Jones all the way to Diana Ross and everyone in between. But more importantly than that, for me, Alan has been my mentor. And he's a good friend, and he's like my brother from a different mother. So that's Alan Chapman, and let's go on with the program now.
2: All right.
0: Well, I tell you what, we like to start the program off with a song, and we're going to start the program off with an instrumental, and I believe Kate is playing the fiddle part in this, is that right?
1: Yeah, Katie is playing her fiddle part on a song is called The Old Washerwoman, which was an Irish song that from the 1700s that came to Texas, and we know from evidence that the settlers in the old 300, when they had dances, that was one of the most requested tunes that they had. And she's playing fiddle, and I'm playing a bow drum, which is an Irish hand drum. And I hope we pull this off pretty much for you.
0: Well, here we go. Let's wind this thing up and go to...
2: I'm ready for you.
0: Washerwoman.
2: Here is Alan Chapman, Kate, the Old Washerwoman, old-time song.

0: that was the washerwoman, Alan and Kate, played by Kate on the fiddle and Alan on, what do you call that drum?
1: Bodrum.
0: The Bodrum.
1: It's a Bodrum. It, you hand it, you hold it in your hand and whack it with a broomstick.
0: Alan, tell us a little bit about the program that you're going to present here at the Western Writers of America this week.
1: I'm tracing frontier music and instruments from the early 1820s to 1890, and going across, trying to touch as many bases as we can. You can't give homage to all of the different types of music that Texas had in those 70, almost 70 years. But at least we can chronologically date most of these songs, and we know when they were in popular vogue and when they were played at dances and socials and front porches and around campfires.
0: Well, Alan, most of this music, it has a history that goes back to Ireland and Scotland, doesn't it?
1: Most of it is. Most of it, the Irish and the Scottish immigrants that came to Texas was pretty much for the first 20 years into the state of Texas and into the nation of Texas, those Scotch-Irish people, they came in and they settled. They were my relatives. I can trace back four different families to the old 300 and different colonies and forward from that. And it was a time when music was really special in people's lives, because you didn't necessarily have to be a great musician. You just had to have the desire to sit down with other musicians and kind of work things out and have a good time. And it wasn't people that were getting paid to do it. They were doing it because they enjoyed music, and they enjoyed some of the old songs from the old country, and they wanted to bring them forth.
0: Well, back in those days, people socialized around music. Isn't that what the purpose of music was back then?
1: Yeah, back then that's what it was. You didn't, back then in the early 1840s and 1850s, you didn't have any pianos, you didn't have any phonographs, you didn't have anything that was proper, I guess, that became later. What you had to have is somebody who had a willingness to share their music with other folks and have a good time.
0: Well, Alan, I know a little bit about your family history. It's a rich history in the state of Texas. Why don't you tell our people that are listening to us a little bit about your Texas history?
1: Well, Texas history for my family, I think, like I said, I've got four families that came in here in the early colonies and settled. And because they swore allegiance to, first of all, to Spain and then to Mexico when Mexico seceded from Spanish dominance. And they had to be able to speak Spanish, first of all, because that was the primary language of the time. And you got your papers for your land, and they were written in Spanish too. So I've got the very beginnings of the country and the state of Texas in my background, and it goes even forward to today. You know, I'm a sixth generation Texan and very proud of it, and proud of that tradition that all of those guys came out there and worked hard to build things and to do ranching and farming and have a good life. That's my story. It's pretty diverse in terms of the things that they did, but most of it had to do with horses and cows and livestock.
0: Well, we're going to play another song here in just a minute. It's Buffalo Gals. Alan, will you kind of tell us how that ties into the first song, Washerwoman?
1: Well, Buffalo Gals was a minstrel song that was written in 1840. for people on the East Coast, and there's no hiding about what it was. It was a song that had to do with a culture that the Eastern Seaboard had no idea what minstrel had to do with blackface, and basically they were just being entertained by it. And the song Buffalo Gals was written, and over the years the lyrics changed. It was a popular song going into the Civil War. After the Civil War, we know that it was a fairly unique song in the fact that in 1870s, Fort Griffin, which is located just north of Abilene, Fort Griffin banned their soldiers from going into town to Albany, a little town out there called Albany, and going to the dances out there. They were banned because the song Buffalo Gals was too rowdy. So we know that the company commander said, well, you can go into town, but you're not going to dance to that song. So it was, in effect, it was banned from being played in Albany, Texas. And we know that from historical records.
0: Well, if we don't get in too much trouble with the FCC, let's play Buffalo Gals.
2: I want to inject real quick here that my mother was born in Albany, Helen, so I'm kind of familiar with that part of the country. In fact, she graduated high school there. So, yes, sir, it's a rough and rowdy town, that's for sure. Here is Alan Chapman bringing us Buffalo Gals on Strays at the Gate, the Weekenders, brought to you by Champion Barbecue Supply, their in-house store called Cajun Shop. Here's the Buffalo Gals.

0: Buffalo Gals. I've heard several different versions. I've heard some pretty rowdy versions. It's a kind of a barn burning song. I like Buffalo Gals. After Buffalo Gals, give us a little more history.
1: Well, after Buffalo Gals, we've got a time period where we not only had some rowdy guys, but we had some downright murderous guys. And one of them was a family of Jameses from Missouri. And Jesse and Frank James were probably the most renowned bank robbers and train robbers of the late 1860s and 70s. And this song that you're going to play here has to do with Jesse James. And Jesse James was, after he was murdered by Charlie Ford, who was part of his gang, there was a lot of sympathy for Jesse James. And so this song comes out of that sympathy at times. We don't know exactly who wrote it, but we do know that it was popular. It was popular in Texas. From my perspective, my family owned the town site of a town in north central Texas. It's called Cambridge, Texas. It's no longer there, but it's right next door to a little town that's called Henrietta, which is a good cowboy town. And Jesse used to come down when he was on the run, and he and Frank would stay with his sister, Alice, and her husband, Alan Palmer. They'd stay at their house there in Cambridge. And everybody knew that it was Jesse James, but no one would turn him in because you had all that sympathy for the ex-Confederate soldiers. So this particular song exhibits sympathy for a really bad thuggy guy, and you can't write it down. He was just a murderer as well as a thief. But it's part of the Texas history because he came into Texas and used to hang out on the land there in Cambridge, Texas.
0: You know, I didn't realize that Jesse James spent any time in Texas. I thought it was mostly Kansas and Missouri and Oklahoma. I didn't realize that he had spent some time and as far down as Henrietta. No doubt.
1: Yeah, not only that, but his gang member, Cole Younger, came down there, but he would go on down to Fort Worth because he had a girlfriend who lived in Fort Worth. And in Fort Worth, you have a famous knife fight of Cole Younger and this guy, and that's where they grabbed hold of a bandana, each of them, and had a knife fight in the White Elephant Saloon in Fort Worth, Texas.
0: Well, all right. Let's listen to Jesse James.
2: Here is Jesse James.

0: Jesse James. Now, I remember the first time I heard that song, I think it was on one of the, whose album was that on? Wasn't that, didn't the Nitty Gritty Dirt Band have a recording of that, an old man singing Jesse James?
1: I think they probably did. I think they had a version of it. There was a version that came from an Irish singer in the 1960s, I guess, and it is a real folk song. But the original song, I think, we believe, was created and sung for a big exhibition that they had in Chicago in 1887. And there was a lot of talk that Jesse James hadn't been done in, that he was still alive, and people had seen him. And of course, that's probably part of the mystique of Jesse James.
0: Well, and it's interesting how sometimes those guys become folk heroes when they were nothing more than just common criminals and all around just bad guys.
1: Yeah, there was no fooling. These guys were serious. And, you know, the guy who shot Jesse James, he went on and received a pardon from the governor and was forgiven for all of his misdeeds because he did Jesse James in. But he went on and had a kind of a checkered past until he was done in by somebody else who was looking for a glory experience. It just shows how people can make up and romanticize stuff it probably didn't have anything to do with reality.
0: Well, Alan, let's learn a little bit more about you personally. I know that your family settled in Knox County in the 1800s. That was when that part of the country was just being settled, wasn't it?
1: Yeah, it was out there in Knox County, where my great grandfather Westbrook settled in 1882. And it had just been opened up as a territory. It wasn't even a county yet. But he came out there with a wife and about five kids and came from South Texas and settled in there and homesteaded and bought as much land as he could for 25 cents an acre. And it was kind of interesting for me just to go back and listen to my grandmother talk about those times. And I'm really honored by the fact that I still have photos of my great grandparents and stories, because they were hard people. It had to be hard to go out there and homestead. And my great grandfather dug a hole in the ground and said, well, this is where we're going to live until we get a proper house. And so they lived in a dugout out there. And my great-grandmother was a short little woman. She was about 5 feet tall. And she managed to have 12 kids over the course of her lifetime and had to deal with the end of the Comanche era and that site, and went on and both my great-grandfather and great-grandmother were friends of the Comanche Nation and Quanah Parker, and they were invited up to Oklahoma, to Cache, Oklahoma, because my great-grandfather leased land from the Comanche Nation up there along the Red River. So I still have in my house today, I still have chairs and benches and all that kind of stuff that most people would have thrown away a long time ago, but they're still in pretty good shape. And I'm grateful to have the opportunity to plop down in one of those chairs and think about almost 200 years that those chairs have existed. And I sit there and dream about the characters and the cowboys that sat, entered the front parlor and sat out on the front veranda and washed up when they got invited to supper and bowed their heads and said a good prayer for just the opportunity to have another good day out in Northwest Texas.
2: What part of Knox County were they in?
1: Truscott and Benjamin. I was raised at Benjamin.
2: Okay. You know, our flagship station's over just west of you there at Guthrie at downtown Guthrie, Texas. American Cowboy Radio's KJAG 107.7 there in Guthrie.
0: Well, Alan, there is a really interesting story that you've told me about an interaction that your grandmother had with the Indians, and I think that's one of the most entertaining stories I've ever heard. Would you mind telling us that story?
1: My great-grandmother was, she was French. Her maiden name had been Bouchy, and she had met my great-grandfather when he was being a cowboy on a cattle drive, and they married after he got back from Wichita and started having kids. And when they got ready to come out there to Knox County, she packed up all the kids and took a wagon. He took another wagon. Some of the kids drove horses. Some of them drove cattle. Some of them drove sheep. But my great-grandmother, when she got there and he dug that big hole in the ground, said, well, this dugout home is going to be our home till we can get another one. And so as things would happen, John Henry, my great-grandfather, would go off and he'd be buying horses and trading horses. And she was left there to mind the place and keep the kids safe and all that kind of stuff. And so there was a time that she told my grandmother, and it was a very special time when one night they were in the dugout. It was fall. They heard horses' hooves, and they knew instantly that it was Comanches that had probably come on down from Oklahoma and off the reservation. And there she was with all these kids and nothing but a big rifle to protect herself with. So she's sitting down in that dugout with kids and rocking in a rocking chair, and she's holding that big rifle, and the door to the dugout opened. In the darkness, she could see probably about six or seven sets of eyes looking down into that. But her hands were shaking. And her hands were shaking because she didn't want to have to fire at them, but she knew she had to if they were going to be not friendly to them. And so she's sitting there and she gave out a blessing to them in French. It was more of a cursing out than a blessing, but anyway, there she is, and they let the door back down on that dugout and rode off. Well, about 5 to 10 years go by, and they're invited up to Cache, Oklahoma, which was the headquarters for the Comanche Nation, and Quanah Parker, who was the leader of the Comanches and the Kiowas. My great-grandfather brought all of his 12 kids and my great-grandmother, and they came up there in a couple of buggies and got off at the big Star House, which was Quanah Parker's house at that time. They walked up the steps, and my grandfather noticed that some of the gentlemen that were there on the porch of Quanah Parker's relatives, they were laughing and kind of sniggering, and he looked Quanah Parker in the eye, and he says, what's this? What's this going on here? And Quanah Parker says, well, I'm not sure, but I'll ask. And so Quanah Parker went over and had a parley with his friends there and came back and kind of smiled. He says, well, here's the story. And he proceeded to tell how his friends there had been in that raiding party down there in Knox County. And they remembered my great-grandmother as a shaky hands woman. And so Quanah Parker turned to my great-grandmother and he said, from this day forward, you are known as shaky hands woman to all Comanches and friends. She managed to put that as a footnote in the fact that she buffaloed some of those braves into leaving because she had that big gun with her shaky hands.
0: I love to hear that story every time you tell it, Alan. Well, now you grew up in Knox County, and I guess you spent a little bit of time of your younger life on the ranch that your great-granddad had settled. What happened? How did your life progress after that?
1: I was always infatuated with music. Music was from the time that I was about 9 months old. I was crawling around on the ground, I guess, and I couldn't pat my foot to the radio crawling around. So I pulled myself up so I could stand up so I could pat my foot to the music. And when I got into elementary school, the other kids were out playing in the playgrounds there in Benjamin where I was going to elementary school. And the music teacher, Miss Casey, she noticed that I was in there banging around on a piano. And she came in and listened for a while. She went to my mom and my dad, and she said, "Well, you know, your kid is musically, well, we don't know whether he's talented yet or not, but he's musically interested in piano, and you're not going to get it out. I mean, you're just going to have to go ahead and suffer through it. You might want to buy a piano." So my dad went out and bought a piano from a church sale that was going on, brought it back to the house, and I took piano lessons from Miss Casey, I guess, until I was about in the sixth grade. And from that point on, my life has revolved around music. When I got into junior high school, high school, I played clarinet and oboe and saxophone and piano and violin and viola and all those kind of things. And in high school, I was fortunate enough to get scholarships to different universities. Wound up going to TCU in Fort Worth, Texas. And I was involved in trying to become a music educator, I guess, for a couple of years till I found out what band directors really make. From that point on, I explored more music. And undergraduate years, I'd go to New York during the summer times and work as a musician playing bars in Greenwich Village, but I always came back and finished my school year. Got to meet a lot of interesting songwriters and people, and tried teaching English literature at Oklahoma State University for a couple of years, and then went on and went to Nashville, moved to Nashville. Got to spend about 15 years there writing songs for different folks and having a pretty good time.
0: Well, and so during that time, that's when you wrote the songs that some of these artists like the Oak Ridge Boys and Kenny Rogers and George Jones and even Diana Ross. Now tell me, how did Diana Ross get a hold of one of your songs?
1: Well, it had to do with, strangely enough, a Beatle. John Lennon had a wife, Yoko Ono, and she had a secretary. And her name was Mayling. And Mayling was a song plugger of a sort. And she heard one of my songs that I'd co-written with another Nashville writer there. It was called Love Lies. And she pitched it to Diana Ross, and Diana Ross said, "Well, I think we ought to record that." So they did. Mayling is really the responsible party for getting that song recorded. I certainly never would have gone to John Lennon's wife's secretary and said, "Hey, listen to my song." Couldn't have done that. It was because she liked the song and thought it fit Diana Ross's voice. Couple of different nominations that year, but that's the short and the long of it.
0: Well, then after Nashville, did you come back to Texas?
1: Yeah, I came back in the late 80s, and my dad's health was gone, and we kind of slimmed down the cattle operation and made our cow-calf pair a little bit more profitable than it had been. Kind of streamlined things and eventually got to where questions of whether you want to stay in the cow business, and we kind of sidled out of that until had horses, lots of horses, and stayed with the horse business for a good while. Today I'm out of the horse business. It always kind of tickled me that people that raise horses are special folks, and they sleep while their horses eat. That in itself has to be a brutal truth, that you got to really love an animal a lot to let it eat while you sleep.
0: Well, and then, of course, you were deeply involved, I guess, in Western music, and at one time the Western Music Association and Academy of Western Music, the different organizations, and now today, of course, the Western Writers of America. Tell us about your involvement in some of those organizations, particularly the WWA, since we're here at their convention.
1: Well, the WWA is a real special organization for me, because whether you're a book writer, a novelist, or a historical fiction writer, or whatever, or a songwriter, we're still trying to keep it honest and straight up, while celebrating our passion for the past and trying to keep things even and truthful. That's the same thing. And that's what I like about the WWA, is the fact that it's an amalgamation and a collection of all sorts of folks that write and think in terms of the West, even though some of them may not live exactly in the West. I've met some folks here this weekend that are from the West Coast, but not necessarily Texas or New Mexico or Colorado or Arizona. They still understand the tradition of what Western life is like, what we're hopefully shooting for when we try to write stuff to get people to either read or sing along with, or whatever else they want to do with Western literature.
0: Well, and of course, they're a pretty long-standing organization, and certainly one of some stature. I think in today's Western organizations, they're probably at the top of the list. You know, as you said, they try to stay true to the West and some of those principles that we all seem to hold dear. Well, Alan, you've written some wonderful songs. I'm a huge fan of some of your songs. Let's listen to a song. What album is Love in the West on?
1: Love in the West, Rodeo Cadence, I recorded that song for an album that was called Under Blue Skies. And it had a lot of different types of songs, but when I wrote the song, I was trying to find a scene, a scenario that would work either today or 100 years from today, back 100 years from today. And hopefully that's what I accomplished. But basically, it came out of a situation where we had been asked to play for a roping and a gathering down around Abilene one time. They had combined the roping and the gathering with a wedding. And so as we played our songs and music for all of this, I got sort of a mystical thing. It came over me, and I was thinking, well, if this is what this is like now, what's it going to be in the future? What's it going to be in the far future? And that's how this song, Love in the West, came to be. It sort of addresses all of those things that you talked about, that the integrity and the tradition that we hopefully are continuing out there. And it makes the point that the further you are sometimes from folks, the better life is. It wasn't all that my great grandparents wanted it to be, but it was enough to where it gave them some sense of freedom, some sense of grace, I think.
0: Well, and that's kind of how it ties into your subject that you're presenting to the WWA this week of the history of music in the West, but in Texas in particular.
1: Yeah, that's what I hoped anyway.
0: Well, I think you accomplished that. Well, Ben, I know you have Love in the West. Why don't you put that on so we all can hear it?
2: All right. Rodeo Kate, Alan Chapman, Love in the West off the Under the Blue Skies album.
3: On the banks of the Brazos, he took her hand. Preacher smiled as he slid on a gold wedding band. His cowboy pards hollered and her friends smiled and fanned. On the banks of the Brazos,

Brazos, together they stand. Some 60 years later, she takes his hand, while grandchildren snap photos and dance to the band on the banks of the Brazos.

0: we heard Love in the West. Alan, another great song that you've written along with many songs. Tell us how, if we want to get a hold of some of your music, how can we do that?
1: Well, alanchapman.net is a great place to go to. We also have a site that's called alanandkatie.com, and you can go to either one of those sites and you can order it, and we'll send you a CD. Actually, a CD will still work if you have a CD player. So we don't participate in downloading. We can't track it the way that it should be tracked. And so we still believe that CDs are probably the best investment, at least in sound, that you can do it.
0: Well, I agree with you. And of course, you know, as musicians, we do it because we love it, but we'd like to be paid a little bit from time to time.
1: Yeah, I think one of the best questions I was asked one time from a friend of mine down in Alpine, Texas. He said, "How far would you drive for art?" And I looked at him and I said, "Well, about 10 miles. That's about as far as I'll drive for art. I expect to get paid a little bit on this anyway." So, we do this because we have a love and we get fulfillment from writing and living out in the West. And we want that tradition to continue. For that purpose, it'd be nice if you got a little recompense every now and then, just to say, "Hey, what you're doing is appreciated."
0: Well, and you also still play live some, and Kate usually comes along and accompanies you on the fiddle.
1: Yep. Yeah, she's the mainstay of all of this. She keeps me lined out and running like I should. And I'm very appreciative of Rodeo Kate because we've been married now for 26 years, and she still can get one over me if I'm not careful.
0: Well, all right. And if they want to get a hold of you for a concert or something, you're available once again on your website.
1: Yeah, absolutely. Yeah, if you need us to play for a Brandon, we'll be there. Just let us know where.
2: They want to get a hold of you. The right way to spell it, the right way to get in touch with you is Alan, A-L-L-A-N, Chapman, all one word, CHAPMAN.net, or alanandrodeokate.com.
1: That's it.
0: Well, there we go. I tell you what, I want to hear one more song by Alan, and I think we ought to listen to These Cowboy Boots. That's been a highly nominated song, and you've won several awards with that wonderful song.
1: Yeah, I'm appreciative of it. The song is co-written by my friend Jim Jones, and we're very appreciative of all that.
0: Well, let's close this program out with These Cowboy Boots. Thank you, Alan. I appreciate you.
1: Thank you. Appreciate your interest.

0: We hope you enjoy being here listening to Strays at the Gate, the Weekenders, as much as we enjoy putting it together. Oh, this was a great show with Alan Chapman. Learned a lot about him. Didn't know he was from Benjamin, Texas, Knox County, right down on Highway 82 from Guthrie, Texas. You know, Guthrie's home of KJAG, American Cowboy Radio's flagship station. Well, we've got a little bit of extra time here. Folks have allocated us. Going to bring you a pretty cool song. It's The Stars Over Benjamin. Alan Chapman gives a little introduction to this song, and hope you enjoy it as much as I've enjoyed listening to it. We'll see you here Monday through Friday, 11 a.m. on 103.9 in Amarillo, 2 a.m., 8 a.m., and 7 p.m. on American Cowboy Radio stations. Thanks for listening. 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Right there inside, you'll find the Cajun Shop. 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Appreciate you being here. Here's Alan Chapman with Stars Over Benjamin.
1: I've had the benefit of a good raising out in Knox County, Texas. My relatives came out there in 1883 and settled in between the two branches of the Wichita River out there. I was raised, my hometown is a little town that's called Benjamin, Texas, which is the county seat of Knox, Texas. And we'll start with a little waltz, celebrating a hometown. Because any fall night, when the wind is blowing softly, the clouds are all gone, the stars are magnificent. The stars over Benjamin shimmer like diamonds. They

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1: One more tomorrow. One more tomorrow, day at a time. Lord's land to borrow, hard work sublime. 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Pragmatic and deft in manner of craft, preserving what's left, taut grip on haft. 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Depth of man challenged by strife, just God's plan for the cowman's life.

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It was 20 past.

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Partner, you're listening to the authentic American Cowboy Radio. Did you hear what I said? The authentic American Cowboy Radio.

0: everyone. 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
1: You ever see the sun come up over the Rockies? It hits all of a sudden, and below there's California, and you swear you're looking at heaven. I have nothing left, nothing to give you. I have no pride, no dignity, no money. I don't even know how we'll make a living, but I promise I'll love you the rest of your life.
2: He's rich. What should we do first?
3: What you wanted to do the first night we met. Remember?
1: May I have this dance?
2: Yes.
3: And then we'll have room service.
4: The power of the cowboy gang was broken forever. Clanton was shot and killed 2 years later during an attempted robbery. Mattie died of a drug overdose shortly after she left Tombstone. Virgil and Allie Earp moved to California, where Virgil, despite the use of only one arm, became a town sheriff. Wyatt and Josephine embarked on a series of adventures. Up or down, thin or flush, in 47 years they never left each other's side. Wyatt Earp died in Los Angeles in 1929. Among the pallbearers at his funeral were early Western movie stars William S. Hart and Tom Mix. Tom Mix wept.
5: The cultural celebrations in Oklahoma generally focus on three things: history, food, and music. And what about the music? From Deep Deuce and Kane's Ballroom to Nashville and the New York Metropolitan Opera, Oklahoma has long laid claim to generations of talented musicians, singers, songwriters, filmmakers, and fine artists. We may be flyover country to the east and left coast, but the talent of Oklahoma is known, seen, and heard all over the world. There is one fellow that folks think of when we think of Oklahoma music, and that fellow is Bob Wills.

0: morning, here's a look at your King County weather from American Cowboy Radio, 107.7 in Guthrie. Well, this morning we'll start out with partly cloudy conditions, temperatures right around 69. Well, this afternoon, mostly sunny with a high of 95 degrees. The heat index will make it feel even warmer. For tonight, mostly clear, lows drop to 75. For Sunday, sunny, hot, those breezes pick up with a high near 106 degrees. Sunday night, mostly clear, lows to 75. And for Monday, sunny and hot with a high temperature close to 98 degrees. That's a look at your King County weather from American Cowboy Radio, 107.7 in Guthrie.
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2: The auction barn was busy, as the horsemen might expect. The buyers milled through the aisles to see what they might select. At the end of the alley, in a far stall on the right, stood a lonely Belgian horse. She was a pitiful sight. Well, the mare was in great shape. She was beautiful and strong. A pretty sorrel with blaze face, but somehow did not belong in that stall about 10 by 10. She could barely turn around, though she had a lot of water and hay scattered on the ground. The mare was heavy muscled. Her legs were strong and stout, but her soft muzzle and kind eye had this mournful look, no doubt. She had an oval sticker, and it was posted there to stay. On the right side of her hip, it said 107A. Now she held her head too low and leaned into the wall that went up to the ceiling, separating the next stall. I went up to check her out, but mostly was ignored, for she kept her big kind eye up to this knot hole in the board. So I went to the other side to see what she might see. There was another Belgian, number 107B. Now these two were a great match, same color, height, and weight. Things were starting to make sense. She's missing her teammate. Now, he also held his head low and leaned into the wall and put his eye up to the knot hole on his side of the stall. These two would sell together, but they did not know their fate. They just knew they longed to be within eyesight of their mate. I stood and watched a while, then slowly walked away. I was touched deep in my soul by this glimpse of love today. So, was this just two old horses, or this message from the Lord? When you just can't climb the wall, find the knot hole in the board.
3: Well, my truck's wound up and it's ready to roll. I got a good buddy working for the highway patrol. So if I get a ticket or two, it's

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Even he fades in and out every now and then. But maybe someday you find the right one. You can tip the gears and let the right shotgun and knows how to get that big old rig to spin.

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1: When the snow begins to melt and the blades of grass appear, the bear is snoring in his den when what does he hear? And the groundhog's in his hole where he's wrapped up nice and tight. He hears a voice that stirs him from his long winter's night. Come out, come out. Wake up and stop your yawning. Come out, come out. A new day is dawning. Poor old Jonah spent 3 days in the belly of a whale where it was dark and stinky, and he's getting mighty pale. So Jonah commenced to praying, and our good God heard his prayer, for it never was God's plan to leave poor Jonah there. Come out, come out. That fish will hurl you on the sand. Come out, come out. Now you can do what I have planned. Then there was Elijah, man of God, prophet of old. He is hiding out in a cave so dark and cold. So God came and met him there, though Elijah wished for dead. God sent earthquake, wind, and fire, and this is what he said. Come out, come out, with a whisper soft and low. Come out, come out, for there's more for you to know. What about the warrior David? He's hiding in a cave, and with all the foes around, things are looking mighty grave. With all the danger near, he is feeling mighty stressed. And if you read about it in the psalm, you could say he was depressed. Come out, come out. God said, I crowned you as the king. Come out, come out. Soon you will dance and shout and sing. Peter and the apostles spent a night in a dark old cell just because they preached Jesus and the priest didn't take it very well. So God sent an angel to break down that jailhouse door. When he got them safely out, he told them something more. Come out, come out, go to the temple and proclaim. Come out, come out, preach again in Jesus' name. Now I've spent many a night in my own dark cave of grief where my thoughts swirled round me and I cried out for relief. And God reached into me with this message oh so clear. It's time for you to come out. I don't want you to stay here. Come out, come out. This is not where you belong. Come out, come out. You may be weak, but I am strong. So consider my son Jesus. He spent 3 days in a tomb. His friends did not understand, and they thought he'd met his doom. But death could not hold him there, and then he heard that shout. Well done now, my precious son. It's time that you come out. Come out, come out. Your time in the dark is done. Come out, come out. For now the victory is won. See, God still loves his children, and he knows just what they need. He understands those dark places, and he wants them to be freed. He's got you in his hands. He still sees, and he still cares. So, my precious child of his, this is what he shares. Come out of your dark and lonely place. Come out, step in the sunlight of my grace.

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2: Joseph, Jules, and I rode from Warland, herded sheep up through the rocks, searching for greener pastures for 2,000 head of stock. Disputes for unsettled grasslands, ongoing wars for grazing rights. The cattlemen gave no concessions. They were looking for a fight. They buried us in Big Horn Basin, this forever hallowed land. From Spring Creek, Tin Sleep Country, we made our final stand. 7 masked men approached us, nightfall at winter camp. With guns drawn and blazing, we didn't stand a chance. Put bullets in our sheepdogs, they burned our wagons too. Shot us all at point blank, and killed a couple dozen ewes. Now some accounts may vary, but I was there to tell. 3 were slain in cold blood, and our bodies burnt to hell. Stay east of the date line, those cowboys made it clear. Yet we still died as martyrs, so it would appear. Is there justice for a sheepman when cattle growers own the law? Even though they found our killers, that bias was a flaw. It was the last major conflict in an ongoing range war. It took 3 Joes to end it. Not one less, not one more.
3: Folks, while the gals is rustling up some coffee, we'll have Roy Rogers and the Sons of the Pioneers serve us up some cowboy ham.

0: 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For this morning, we'll start out with clear conditions, temperatures right around 72. For this afternoon, sunshine with a high of 95. For tonight, it'll be mostly clear, lows drop to 74. For Sunday, sunny and hot with a high of 103 degrees. For Sunday night, clear skies, overnight lows drop to 76. And on Monday, expect sunny and hot conditions with a high near 102 degrees. And that's a look at your American Cowboy Radio weather, 97.3 in Pecos, sponsored by Ram Country, Fort Stockton.
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0: His kids learn George Strait songs the way other kids learn the ABCs. My name's Libby Koch, and I'm a Texas songwriter. 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

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Well, my baby's sleeping safe inside. I'm the shadow, she's the light. Now here comes the sound of the Santa Fe at midnight. Baby wakes up and

the edge of the great southwest, staring at those restless trees along the water ditch. And up the street, the Rio Grande, like Egypt's old blue Nile, with a memory of the early ones who rested here a while. But now the freight trains and long-haul trucks, they're passing through, and they don't have the urge to wink at the likes of me and you. It's all just diesel smoke, iron rail, and a running string of lights. The music of the Santa Fe at midnight.

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1: The time is World War II. The place is anywhere in the world where an American serviceman could find a pretty girl in a jukebox. The music? Well, it's a tune that comes as close as any to being the theme song of history's greatest war. The song started out in a Texas town that became almost as famous for a gal named Rose as for the Alamo. At last count, Bob Wills sold over 14 million copies of San Antonio Rose. It's one of the biggest songs ever recorded, a legacy which the man they call a living legend will leave the world of country music, a world he helped to shape.

tonight is the most glorious and proud state of the Union. Yeah. To the memory of noble Sam Houston. Yeah. The one and only David Crockett. Yeah. John Wayne. Yeah.

Texas, we were gone. Across La Vida Pass, through that sweet San Luis Valley.

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to Cowboy Jubilee. I'm Judy James. For the next hour, you'll be hearing some of the nation's finest Western entertainment. It's all today. It's on Cowboy Jubilee. Let's start out with Terry Brown and Texas When It Swings.

Caroline from the Wichita Falls, Texas area with Texas When It Swings. To Midland we go, and Chris Ryden. This is the Railroad Corral.

0: Sunday is Father's Day, so we're going to be paying a tribute to fathers today, starting with Gene Autry and that silver-haired daddy of mine.
1: 5 years ago, I wrote a song about a man that you all know. He meant more to me than anyone else on earth. But he didn't know that because we'd quarreled. And I was too proud to write home. I made a record of it, hoping he might hear it sometime. And if he didn't, I'd like to sing it for him now. And wherever he is, I reckon he'll hear, and I know he'll understand.

0: Outlaw's Gene Autry. Poetry time now with Jeff Hildebrandt.
1: Well, I can't play the guitar. My fingers just won't let me. I've taken lessons lots of times, and all it ever gets me are blisters on my fingertips and soreness in my wrist. The thrill of making music is one thing that I've missed. I can't play harmonica. My lips get in the way, and I can't see just where to blow. But I guess that's okay, because I'm more of a poet, and I use my hot air to paint word pictures in your mind. So really, I don't care to learn to pick the mandolin or thump the washtub bass. I'm just an old word slinger, and while there is a trace of envy for musicians who can play and also sing, I don't have to tote an instrument. My words are all I bring. But they're words of Western wisdom, cowpoke philosophy that helped me down the trail of life as far as I can see. Like, don't point fingers, lend a hand, and show someone you care. These words of Western wisdom are meant for us to share. See, we all start out with nothing and we'll leave here just the same. So only thinking of ourselves proves to be a shame. Those words of Western wisdom, not just philosophy, can guide us down the trail of life toward eternity.
0: And that was Jeff Hildebrandt. Now R.J. Vandegrift with Keep the Campfires a-Burnin'.

J. Vandegrift. When we think of our dads, a lot of times we think of their boots. Joni Harms and Gene Prescott each have a song about daddy's boots. Here is Joni first.

0: that he wore that was Gene Prescott. A lot of times families have to go through a sale, and this song is about the ranch sale.
1: They're selling the land I grew up on. 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But the lessons I learned growing up on the ranch are with me as part of my core. Close all your gates tight behind you. Feed your ponies before

of heaven. And God, well, he's in charge of the rain. 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

0: 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Well, July 12th through the 16th is the YBAR J Youth Western Music and Poetry Camp. More about that in just a minute. The National Day of the Cowboy is celebrated all over the nation on July the 24th. I know of a specific gathering at the Open Range Cowboy Church in Whitney, Texas. 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Arizona Cowboy Poets Gathering, Prescott, Arizona, is August 6th through the 8th. 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Her phone number, it's 817-374-6601.
1: 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Well, this morning we'll start out with partly cloudy conditions, temperatures right around 69. For this afternoon, mostly sunny with a high of 95 degrees. The heat index will make it feel even warmer. For tonight, mostly clear, lows drop to 75. For Sunday, sunny, hot, those breezes pick up with a high near 106 degrees. Sunday night, mostly clear, lows to 75. And for Monday, sunny and hot with a high temperature close to 98 degrees. That's a look at your King County weather from American Cowboy Radio, 107.7 in Guthrie.
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0: And that was the Farmer and Adele with a Saddle Up song.
1: 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The Lone Ranger rides again.
2: Come on, Silver. 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Are you Silver? Away!
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0: And today's Ride into History is with Tom B. Saunders as he's talking about the stockyards in Fort Worth.
4: If you can imagine the amount of activity that went on the Fort Worth yards, the drafts, which means the amount of cattle that was weighed and sold there daily, would amount into the thousands of head of cattle. And to keep all that straight, not only the money, but who bought this group and who bought that group, it was all handled through those commission companies. And they were also paid for in the commission company's offices there in the exchange building. But to keep all that straight, when the commission's men that sold cattle would sell them to somebody, and he might show them to 10 or 15 different buyers, and they'd all bid on them, and then he'd take the highest bid, usually around 10 o'clock in the morning, and or call those people and say, well, you caught so many head of cattle off of T.V. Saunders Commission Company. And so they, as soon as they sold them, they would immediately take them, and there were five sets of scales on those yards at that time that were scattered out. And each commission company had access to a certain set of scales.
0: When the cattle got there, where, in what we know now, where did they arrive?
4: Yeah, the way they, like if you sent a truckload of cattle into the four yards, they'd come in on 28th Street, and that was a drive-in, what it was called. And each commission company would have men up at the drive-in, and when the truck would say, these cattle go to T.V. Saunders Commission, and they're owned by so-and-so, and there's so many head, there was a ticket made and given to the truck driver, which went back to the owner. And it'd have the time of day and everything on it. And those commission boys would take those cattle that came in and drive them down those alleys to their designated commission company's pens. And that's where they'd catch them and hold them. And that's when the buyers would come by. And just one man and the salesman would go in the pen and nobody else. And he would give his bids to the seller, and nobody else could hear what he was bidding on, you know, how he was bidding. And as soon as he walked out, it was an open deal. And if he didn't buy them, and the commission man didn't sell them to him at that time, then it was a new deal, you know. And he'd walk out, and the next buyer'd walk in, and that's how they ran it. There might be 10 or 12 buyers look at one set of cattle, and as soon as the seller decided who the high bid was and who he's going to sell them to, he would get word to the buyer, and all those buyers had offices in exchange there in the exchange building, and he'd call down there and say, well, you caught a pen of 25 or 30 or whatever he bought, and those cattle were immediately taken and driven to the scales. And when the weighmaster made those cattle, he had on the ticket who bought them, what they weighed, and if the price was placed on there, which it would be, the commission man would tell him what they brought. And they had a stamp on those scales that would actually stamp that ticket. And he'd send that ticket on down to the commission company's office. And then the cattle would go out the scales and go down to the where they loaded the cattle out, which is, they called that the loadout chutes. And it was down there on the south end close to the exchange building. And there were trucks lined up to get catch loads, you know. And it was pretty congested deal. I know that during the 20s and well, even during the Second World War, the activity there was so great that there was over 1,200 trucks one Monday morning lined up to be unloaded on 28th Street. They had to have boys horseback to keep moving and holding them up and all this and that, just to keep traffic jams. But it's quite a business. I don't know whether I mentioned it or not, but in the years that the Superior Stockyards operated, there was over 150 million head of livestock went through the yard. So it's hard to fathom how many. That's counting sheep, goats, horses, cattle.
0: And that was an interview I did with Tom B. Saunders a few years ago. I find it fascinating they did all that without cell phones, don't you? That is our Ride Into History, sponsored by Keith at KR Custom Crafted Boots and Leatherwork. Hats off to all those cowboys that did all of those things to buy and sell cattle. Here's Red Steagall.

is hats off to the cowboy. We're going to be celebrating the National Day of the Cowboy the fourth Saturday in July. And now back to more Father's Day songs. Here is my daddy's hat.

0: Jim Musgrave with My Daddy's Hat. Now, Chris Ledoux, this cowboy's hat.
1: Well, there's always been groups of people that never could see eye to eye. But I always thought if they ever had a chance to sit down and talk face to face, they might realize they got a lot in common.

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One husky fella said, "I think I'll rip that hat right off your head." 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

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My nephew Skin the Rattler that makes up this old hat band. But back in '69, he died in Vietnam.

leather jacket means to you what this hat means to me, then I guess we understand each other and we'll just let it be. But if you still think it's funny, man, you got my back up against the wall. And if you touch my hat, you're gonna have to fight us all. Well, right then I caught a little sadness in that gang leader's eyes. And he turned back to the others and they all just kind of shuffled on outside. But when my friend turned back towards me, I noticed his old hat brim, well, it was turned up in a big

0: this cowboy's hat. 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
1: "Sit tall, make a hand. The Lord is watching," he'd say as he looked to the sky. Thinking back on his words of wisdom kind of brings a tear to my eye. I'd like to go back 30 years ago so I could sit and talk with him once more. A little girl's first love is her daddy, and he is sure enough the one I adore. He wasn't the type to say I love you, but I knew it just wasn't his way. I never had reason to doubt it because somehow he showed me every day. Daddy was a good man, strong and handsome, his skin brown like leather. It revealed his Indian heritage and years of being in the weather. And I remember his sturdy hands. They were callous, cracked, and rough. We weren't rich by any means, but Daddy made sure we had enough. He wore that LBJ-style hat, smelled like cigarettes, coffee, and Old Spice. When he left in the mornings, I'd lay on his pillow because it smelled so nice. Folks knew him as kind and gentle, but he could be hard if need be. He could get angry. I saw it once, and I was glad it wasn't at me. Daddy was a quiet man, and he wasn't much for idle chatter. When he did talk, I should have listened. He spoke of things that matter. Daddy said that any job worth doing is always worth doing right. And he said, "Don't argue with your mama, you'll never win that fight. Live so you can hold your head up, and don't bring shame to you or your kin. And remember that bad choices will come back to bite you in the end." Daddy said, when working with dog, horses, and cattle, patience is the key. And it's the same with people. Don't expect folks to be like you and me. If Daddy were here with me now, I'd pay more attention to the things he was saying. I'd heed that advice about having faith and starting and ending my day with praying. But he has rode on to glory, so I'll live my life as if he were around. Tall in the saddle, by his example, because I know Daddy's looking down.
0: Teresa Burleson here on Cowboy Jubilee. Well, now for my daddy, this is his favorite daughter and his favorite son, singing My God and I.

Bob and Judy James with My God and I. And you might hear that any Sunday on Cowboy Jubilee Gospel Hour. I'd love for you to join me in the morning at 7:30. Here are the details. This is Judy James inviting you to join me every Sunday morning for Cowboy Jubilee Gospel Hour. It's at 7:30 Central Time on Western Heritage Radio, as heard on Live 365 and judyjames.com. Well, that does it for today's show, and I appreciate you joining me as we start our 30th year. Had our anniversary show last week, so today is the brand new year beginning. I appreciate you, and I appreciate those folks who've helped to underwrite Cowboy Jubilee. That includes Cindy at Cindy's Pet Place and Pet Boarding, and Keith at KR Custom Crafted Boots and Leatherwork. Cowboy Jubilee is a JSPR production. Join me again next week at this very same time for an hour of Western entertainment. If you missed any of today's show or would like to share it or like to listen to it again, I'll be putting it on Mixcloud and sharing that to my Facebook page shortly. So until next time, this is Judy James. I'm doing everything I can to keep our Western heritage alive. Have a great week and a great Father's Day.

0: 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I'm Red Steagall here in the bunkhouse with Jake and Badger and old Dan and Leon and all the rest of the boys. It's another legend show. And a very dear friend of mine. And we had a lot of good times together over the years, and I really enjoyed being around him. He was a legend all his own. His name was Dale Robertson. And he kept us alive and stirred up about the West with stories on the television set. But in real life, he was a real treasure. One of the greatest lines I ever heard in my life was Edgar A. Guest said, "I would rather see a sermon than hear one any day." Well, Dale was that kind of person. You know he was somebody special when that door opened and he walked in. And we miss him. But we're also grateful for the time that the Lord let him live with us. So stay with us and ride with us through the rangelands of the West as we explore the life of the American cowboy through his poetry and his music. Cowboy Corner is brought to you by our friends at 4-6 Ranches. 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So, boys, before we listen to Dale's voice one more time, let's do a song called Leave Him in the Horse Trap. You ready?
1: Yeah.
0: Here we go.

0: Leave Him in the Horse Trap. It was written by an Australian feller. It's called Leave Him in the Long Yard. And then another feller down there put music to it. And that's the song that we changed a little bit so you'd understand the nomenclature and know that we're talking about a horse that you're sad to give up. But he was really good to you. You folks stay with us. We'll be right back with more of Cowboy Corner. 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In the Art of Devotion, Brian Edwards Jr.'s photographs of Black Western life capture the spirit of rodeo stars and dedicated communities, permeating cowboy culture to its core. And then get your kicks on Route 66. At age 100, America's Mother Road is still kicking. Hit those treasured pit stops before your anniversary ride. As Cowboys and Indians magazine, bringing you the beauty, the grandeur, and the drama of the American West six times a year.
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2: You're listening to Cowboy Corner. I'm Red Steagall here in the bunkhouse with Buck and Badger and all the boys and my special guest and a very dear friend, Mr. Dale Robertson. Dale, welcome.
3: Thank you, Red. Good to see you again. It's always good to see you.
2: Good to see you. Would you like to have some coffee?
3: Well, yeah, sure.
2: Magic pours coffee good. For every one of our guests, and most of them like it.
3: Yeah.
2: Some of them take it home to use for putty. Or
3: Melting concrete.
2: Melting concrete or stopping up the edges around the windows. Dale, let's start with the beginning. I want to know where you came from and some of the things that made Dale Robertson the great actor and the great horseman that he is.
3: I was born about 20 miles east of Oklahoma City at Hera. Most famous because you can spell his name backwards the same way you spell it. H-A-R-R-A-H. Spell it backwards, spell it H-A-R-R-A-H. But we were raised down there on a farm, which I still think is the greatest way in the world to raise children. Because we loved animals and we learned to work. I never was much of a worker, but my brothers did. They were older. I was a youngster. But I tried to. I'd get out there with them, pick cotton and chop cotton. And Dad made me quit because I cut down more cotton plants than I did weeds.
2: Well, how'd you get interested in horses?
3: I started over here at McLeod, which is right there by Hera. They had matched races over there, and they rode what they call catch weight. You know what catch weight is?
2: No.
3: That's anything that's alive and breathing. So they used little kids. And you know, I was only 5 years old. Most of us were around 4, 5, 6 years old. And we'd go as hard as we could go right down the straightaway, and then when it come time to pull them up, we didn't have a chance of pulling them up. We'd just get a hold of one rein over there and pull harder and harder as we could and let them circle. And then finally get them to stop. And horses became my life. I love animals anyway, dogs, horses, everything. And without knowing it, When I was 8 years old, I did the right thing. I set a goal for myself. I said, I'll breed the greatest horse the world's ever known. And you know, from that day on, I never 1 minute of 1 hour of 1 day of 1 week of 1 month of 1 year of my life ever woke up in the morning and said, wonder what I'll do today. I had every day planned out and filled all with horses. They were my life. I had the third largest library on horses, and we read those books and studied them. And I started this farm. I bought five mares, each of them was the dam of a world's champion something or other, either a running horse or a roping horse. They were all, because I believe that female line is about 65% of your great horse, you know what I mean? They come from that female line. Each of them was a world champion or the dam of a world champion of something where speed was involved. And I remember I bought a mare called Hydale. I saw her out in the middle of a pasture and stopped the car and got out and walked over there. And there was old Jim Derrick's place. Did you ever know Jim Derrick? He was a great guy down in Carlsbad, New Mexico. And we became great friends from that day. He drove out there in the pasture to see what I was doing. Of course, he recognized me then. I said, I was looking at that mare. I said, she's a good-looking mare. Well, he said, you got a good eye. I said, she just set the world record at 400 yards. And I said, you want to sell her? Well, he said, I guess I would if price was right. I said, well, tell me what the right price is. He said, how about $9,000? I said, you got it. Jimmy Caldwell came the first, and he said, I got to tell you, Dale, he's the only perfect horse I've ever seen. And Elmer Hepler came about 3 or 4 or 5 months later, and he looked him all over and said, I don't know. He said, I've never seen a horse I couldn't fault. And he said, but I don't know where you could ever fault this horse. And he was a magnificent horse. He became the three-year-old champion. I don't know whether you know the history of the All-American Futurity or not, but Stan Snedeker and I and some other guys were sitting down there in the old Apache Hotel. He says, you know, I got old steamship bred to Be Sure Now. I said, yeah, that ought to make a good one. I said, I believe I got your bait, though. I said, I just bought a mare called Hydale in fold a horse called Three Bars. And I said, I sure like the confirmation on that horse. And so Stan said, well, why don't we just match those babies right now? I said, that's the way you get a match race going, Stan. And so we sat there and wrote it out on a napkin. Cecil Guzman was sitting there with us. And he said, hey, he says, is it just shut off? Is it just you two in there? He said, I got old Ollie Mack in fold. Well, I said, fire it up, because there you can get in. So we all decided to put up $10,000 each, winner take all. And boy, the word spread around that little old village so fast, you couldn't believe it. Here comes old QI Roberts out of Florida. He says, hey, y'all got a race going? Okay, yeah, we got one. Matching these babies in the bellies of these mares. You know. He said, well, I got old Stella Moore in foal. I'd like to put her in the race. We finally shut it off at 10. And then we decided a name. No. The next thing then, the track heard about it. And they wanted us to have it there at Ruidoso. Well, that's where it should be. That's where we dreamed it up.
4: Right.
3: So we said, good, we'll have it here then. And like I say, it was winner take all. It was $100,000. So they said, what do you call the race? Well, we didn't know. So we all sat around spitting and whittling, trying to come up with a name. And I said, well, hell, we're all Americans, and we all love this country. Why don't we call it the All-American Futurity? And that was where it was born, right there at Ruidoso.
4: And it's still a fabulous race.
3: Yes,
4: it still fills Ruidoso up Labor Day weekend.
3: I don't know why they don't put that on one of the major networks.
4: I've never seen it on a major network, but it happens so quick, Dale.
3: Yeah. Well, but you know something? You know why I went into the quarter horse business? When they brought Fair Truckle over here, Fair Truckle was the fastest horse ever imported to this country at that time. They challenged Barbara B. Now, Barbara B wasn't even the top of the quarter horse world. She was a good mare, but she wasn't the top by any means. But they challenged her. Well, I didn't think it was anything going to, I mean, no thoroughbred going to outrun a quarter horse anyway for that quarter of a mile. I didn't have very much money, but I had the old Buick convertible from before the war. I hocked it for $750 and bet that money on that mare. And I'll tell you, when that horse out jumped her coming out of the gate, I'd have sold my bet just for enough to eat dinner on. But see, she'd never run around a turn before either. But she not only came around the turn, but she caught and passed him right there at the end. People couldn't believe it. But those old boys come out there from New Mexico and Texas and Oklahoma. And whenever they thought that quarter of a million would scare everybody off, one guy called it all. He said, we want to match this horse for $250,000. He said, you're on. So anyway, she beat him. So I started buying horses again, but I went for the short horses this time, and I was right. I mean, I caught that business just exactly at the right time. Boy, I mean, horse mares that I was paying $2,000, $3,000, $4,000 for, I sold at an advanced stage for $30,000, $40,000, $50,000 after raising a bunch of colts out of them. It did well, and then the trainers, like I say, most of them, they found out that a newcomer, he was just somebody to fleece, you know, and they took too many of them. And it hurt the horse business because a lot of people went out of it that could have been great customers, could have been great for the horse business, but they went out of it. And not only that, but every time they heard somebody say, you know, I think I'll get me a few horses. Yeah, well, let me tell you what you got waiting for you. They talk everybody out of it.
4: Yeah, I remember you made a statement to me one time. You said the only time speed hurts the horse is when he doesn't have
3: any. That's exactly right, yeah. Well, you know, you hear a lot of these stories. Boy, do you really get some mail on this. But you hear a lot of these stories about, oh, that horse got a lot of cow in him. Now, you can't do anything with the thoroughbred. You can't do anything with a racehorse. All they want to do is run. Well, you couldn't be more wrong about that. You take a horse that's fast. He does that a stride at a time by a series of extensions and gatherings. And he can do that faster than any other horse. Well, I don't care what game you're playing. There's going to be a series of extensions and gatherings in there, you see? And the horse that can do it faster than anybody else is going to do it easier than anybody else, you see? So, you teach him the game. Teach him the rules. Teach him how to play the game. And you take a Model A Ford and put it up against a new Camaro or a new Mustang and see who does the best, you see? And that's the same way with these horses. Don't worry about having cow in them. They don't have cow. They're playing a game. They don't know the name of the game even, but they know that here's this object out here trying to get past me, and I'm not going to let him. You see, that's his game. And we call it having a lot of cow in them. Well, I say it's having good sense and having a lot of athletic ability. And that's what you have to have when you breed a horse. I don't care if it's just a riding horse for your children. As long as he's got that spirit in him, he's going to be a good horse, you know. That horse Jubilee that I used on Wells Fargo, I bought him off of the Santa Anita racetrack right after a race. So I ran down to the rail there when they were leading him off, and I said, what barn are you in? He said, barn number 10. So I got in my car and drove around on the side, went over to the barn there, and they were washing him down. And I walked up, I said, you interested in selling that horse? He said, what are you giving to get this dirty? Said, your mother cheated me all of her life. Now he started cheating me. I didn't want to tell him. Nope, wasn't the horse. It wasn't his fault. So I said, what do you want for him? He said, give me $1,000. Just get him out of here. I said, $1,000 for what? I said, I'll give you $200. He said, well, you don't want to buy a horse. Well, I said, well, you don't want to sell one. I asked him $1,000. For what? I got to feed him, don't forget, tomorrow. And if you don't sell him, you got to feed him. All right. I said, I'll take your money. So I bought him for $200. So I took him home and started teaching him to stop. Because, you know, a racehorse, that's the last thing in the world you want him to do is learn how to stop. But I just walk him around and I say, whoop, and pull him up, pat him all day long, just whoa, and pull him back. Then I started trying to teach him to back up. Well, that was it. No way he's going to back up. Just bow his neck and head, and that was it. Wouldn't back. So I went in and I should have known better than this, but I went in there and got a buggy. said, I got around in front of him, and I was pushing on the reins, and I said, back, back, back, and he still just bowed his head. He wouldn't move. And I took that buggy whip, and I popped him across those front legs, and boy, he put those ears back, and they came after me. And I thought, I should have known better than that. I saw him up with the binoculars. He's not going to stand anybody hitting him. So I just said, okay, I patted him, I apologized, and I said, threw that buggy whip away, and I started just walking in front of him, back, back, back, back, back, and finally he did start backing up, backing up, backing up, backing up, and then I'd lead him forward. I'd say, and take him forward, and then I'd say, whoop, and I'd stop him, and I'd back him up all day long, and I finally got to where I could lope him down at the end of the arena, and I'd sit, whoop, and not, and then he started stopping. And you know, they tell you you can't do anything with a racehorse. Well, that horse started to work that Tuesday morning, and for the next 15 years, he made more pictures than any horse ever in motion pictures. You know, more than all the Triggers, all the Champions, all the Tonys combined. You know, he made over 500 pictures, that
4: My
3: horse.
4: My goodness.
3: And never took a lame step until the very last show I ever did with him was at the Houston Fat Stock Show. And the very last performance, the last day, well, I always closed the show with taking him around the arena as fast as he could run and have my hat in my hand, and we'd stop and I'd rear him up a little bit. He grabbed a quarter going around that darn thing that last night and took a big chunk out of his coronary band there. And I thought, listen, this is something. I was retiring him after that show. And took him home. Well, he had plenty of time to heal up because I wasn't ever going to use him again. I just retired him. But that was really something. All those years and all that dirty work he did running down. You ever see that opening shot where I run down alongside mm-hmm. that train and threw right. that bag in, threw it in left-handed so we could get on there and get a little shot at that open doorway. And we only did that one time. I said, we got to get this first time because this horse is carrying over 200 and some odd pounds here. But boy, he did it. Just perfect right there. We got right in position for that camera and threw that bag in.
2: 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We'll be right back with more of Cowboy Corner and my special guest, my special friend, Mr. Dale Robertson.
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2: 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I'm Red Steagall here in the bunkhouse with Buck and Badger and all the boys and my special guest, my dear friend, Mr. Dale Robertson. And Dale, before we get started, I want to play a song called Cherokee Strip by the Sons of the San Joaquin. And where you live is in the Cherokee
3: Strip. You bet.
2: Here's the boys.

0: Cherokee Strip is a pretty important part of Oklahoma, where you now make your home and have made your home all your life. And so I wanted to play that song just for you.
1: Yeah, good. Thank you. Yeah.
0: I suppose that we could just talk for days about horses, and I really want to talk about horses because I love horses as much as you do.
1: Yeah, I do too.
0: And how old was Jubilee when you retired?
1: 22.
0: And you kept him until he was gone.
1: Yeah, his story didn't end there, though. The old man that took care of him for me on the road and everywhere, a fellow by the name of Frank Laswell, he took him home and looked after him, and he called me when the horse was 22, and he said, "Dale," he said, "this horse feels so darn good." He said, "It's a shame not doing something." I said, "Well, what do you want to do with him?" "I just don't want him working hard, Frank." "Well," he said, "my daughter'd like to make a hunter out of him." I said, "Well, that's perfect. That's not hard work for him." She took him. He became the champion hunter. You know?
0: No kidding.
1: And that horse that you can't do anything with, that old thoroughbred horse, brought him home. He did any job you ask him to do. Now, he had his little quirks. Like when I'd first show up at work, why, he wanted to go for a run. So we'd go off by ourselves up in the hills or anywhere, and we'd lope for a little while, and then I'd finally just pitch it to him and let him go wide open as fast as he wanted to go. And he loved to run. And got out there, and I'd whoop, pull him up, and he'd pull right up, and we'd walk back to the set, and the rest of the day he was perfect. But if I got there too late and I didn't get a chance to give him that little run, he was grouchy and crabby all day long. He wouldn't ever bite anybody, but if they came near his head, he'd make them think he was going to bite him. He just was really ticked off. But all I had to do, if I had a little time, I'd take him out and give him a blow, and he'd go. He'd love it. Give him a run. Let him run wide open. He loved it. We did it every day.
0: I'll be doggone. I remember years ago, I was looking for a horse to use in the arena to take introductions on. You gave me a horse called Fiesta Fox.
1: Yeah.
0: It was a sorrel horse. He had four white stockings and a blaze face. And he was really a pretty animal. He was a big, stout horse.
1: Yeah.
0: And I never could make him work. And every time I'd saddle him up, he'd lay down. And I couldn't get him out of that. And I couldn't make him work for me. And there was a girl down the road that was looking for a barrel horse, a real young girl. And she came down, she saw that horse, and she asked me if I'd sell him. And I said, "No, I can't sell him. He was a gift to me from Dale Robertson." And she kept coming down and looking at him. And finally one day I said, "Why don't you take this horse and see if you can make a barrel horse out of him? Because he's bred to run, and that's what he should be doing."
1: Yeah.
0: And Dale, she won a lot of money and a lot of races on that horse.
1: Good. Now, you know, what made him want to lie down? Like
0: I don't know. But I never could get him out of it.
1: Isn't that
0: something? I sent him up.
1: Because I know he didn't do that when we had him, or I wouldn't let you have him.
0: So I never did figure it out, and I couldn't get him out of it.
1: Huh, that's really funny.
0: But he turned out to be a real athlete.
1: Yeah.
0: And I had a couple of horses like that weren't really champion cutting horses, but they had a lot of ability, and they made good dogging horses.
1: Sure.
0: And anytime you breed a horse to be an athlete, you should take advantage of it. And, you know, I saw something the other day that dogs get in trouble because they're bored, because you don't have enough for them to do.
1: Yeah, yeah.
0: And I think it's the same way with horses. If you got a horse that really excels in something, you owe it to that horse to let that horse do that job
1: that
0: he was bred for and has that intelligence to do.
1: I agree. You know, I think trainers try to take too much credit for what they do, you know. You really don't have to teach a horse to run. I can turn him out there in the pasture, and he'll run like a bullet. But, and boy, you'll get some more letters on this, too. But if you're going to keep him confined in a stall, then you've got to protect him. You've got to look out for him. You've got to exercise him. You've got to feed him properly. And a lot of trainers, they feed and train all horses alike. Well, all horses are different. You see, a good trainer, he'll train them all alike and maybe vary the feed a little bit. But a great trainer, he will feed that horse as he needs to be fed, an individual. And he'll train him as he needs to be trained. And they'll tell you how they want to be fed. They'll tell you how they want to run, how they want to be trained. But you've got to be wise enough to know that and see it in them, you know. And it's like when I was a little kid riding those horses. You know, you could get on a horse, and I don't know what it was, but you could just tell while you're warming him up. You could just tell what that horse was feeling, what he was going through. You could just, I said, "Boy, I think I got a good one here today," you know. I don't know how, I can't explain it, except you just know when you got a good horse, and you know when here's a dog, you know what I mean? And I don't mean that in a bad way, but I mean he's not going to be winning any races. He's going to be a good athlete, do a lot of things, but he ain't going to win against top company, you know.
0: Well, I think if you go out and you're working cattle, I know in my little string, I don't have many horses in my string. I got five.
1: Yeah.
0: But if I'm going to go out and work cattle, I've got a horse that I really like to travel the country with because he's got a long, smooth trot, and he can get you to cover a lot of country in a short period of time.
1: Yeah.
0: But in the roping pen, he's roped so many calves that every time you throw, whether you catch or not, he's going to the fire.
1: Yeah.
0: Well, I've got another little horse that's almost as smooth, and I like to rope on him. I got another one that's good in the arena, but he's not worth a dime in the pasture.
1: Yeah, yeah.
0: And then I got one that's not really worth a dime in the pasture or the arena. I just happen to love him.
1: Yeah.
0: But each
1: that's
0: horse is
1: like
0: different.
1: That's the kind of horse I should have because I sure couldn't rope. We never were around cattle. I'm glad there's people that do raise cattle, but I never wanted to raise anything I had to send off and get killed. So I never was around them. I never learned to rope, but never had to learn to rope. I could throw a hula hand.
0: Yeah.
1: You know, we throw a hula hand when you want to get a horse, but hula hand doesn't do too good when you're trying to rope a calf for time.
0: Oh, I do enjoy roping.
1: Yeah, well, I would have too if I'd ever taken enough time, but I never really had the time. I barely had time to get home every weekend every other weekend, see my horses and see if they're ever being taken care of all right. And then I went through, I don't know how many foremen on this place, and finally I said, I don't know what I'm doing. I got a brother that he can't find himself. He working here, working there, and he's one of the most brilliant men you ever wanted to meet in your life, my brother Chet. Now, he didn't know anything about horses at that time, but I said, he can learn everything I know in a week. I gave him half interest in the farm to look after it while I was gone, and he did. Chet was a whole lot better businessman than I was, and he a whole lot better negotiator than I was. I mean, I could buy horses cheaper than anybody in the world, but hell, I'd sell them the same way. If I gave me a good enough story, I'd give it to him.
0: Well, Dale, would you come back and visit with us another time? We'd love to. I want to talk about the Iron Horse and Wells Fargo and all those wonderful things you did that were a part of two generations. You folks stay with us. We'll be right back with more of Cowboy Corner.
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5: 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For this afternoon, sunshine with a high of 95. For tonight, it'll be mostly clear. Lows drop to 74. For Sunday, sunny and hot with a high of 103 degrees. For Sunday night, clear skies. Overnight, lows drop to 76. And on Monday, expect sunny and hot conditions with a high near 102 degrees. And that's a look at your American Cowboy radio weather. 97.3 in Pecos. 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
3: 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Horses with a history, brands with a background. You're listening to Cowboy Corner. I'm Red Steagall here in the bunkhouse with Jake and Badger and old Dan and Leon and all the rest of the boys. And I want to do you a poem that I wrote in 1989, and it came from a true story. And I was in Salt Lake City having dinner with my friend, the late, great Grant Speed, one of the greatest sculptors of all time. And he was telling me about this bell that he had that belonged to Colonel Goodnight. And I wrote this poem, The Bell on Old Blue, walking down the sidewalk in Salt Lake City. Let me tell you a story about a tarnished old bell, one we had all loved to hear ring again. A graphic reminder of the glorious West and of horses and cattle and men. It hung around the neck of an old Goodnight steer, the big one the cowboys called Blue. The colonel had got him on the Bosque from Chisholm in the winter of 72. The colonel sent thousands of steers up the trail. They learned to follow that bell day and night. So at sundown, the boss put a strap on the clapper so the steers would stay bedded and quiet. As if old Blue got restless and started to roam, it'd be a stampede, sure as hell. The cattle would immediately be on their feet and move toward the sound of that bell. I remember a camp out on Seven Mile Hill. In the distance were the Dodge City lights, and about midnight it started to storm in like hell, and lightning balls danced in the night. The boss yelled, "Find Blue and undo the clapper. Get him up, string him out on the trail." Blue swam the river, headed straight for the yards, with 2,000 steers on his tail. Well, the rail cars were loaded, and we headed her south, and the boys stayed in Dodge, except a few like me and Frank Mitchell and Club-Footed Jack. We took the wagon, the Ramuda, in Blue. The sky seemed a lot bluer headed back south, the land where the buffalo roam, where the dust devils dance their waltz with the wind. Old Blue was leading us home. And he was turned out at the Kittaquay Ranch, like a gentleman, pampered in style. But we'd occasionally neck him to an old outlaw steer, and Blue loved that. He'd drag him 10 mile. When the Lord called old Blue up that trail in the sky, the colonel had us cut off his horns. He said, "Blue, don't need them. They'll remind us of him and of trail drives and stampedes and storms." We still work cattle. We don't trail them to Dodge because fences now stand in the way. And the colonel, he's riding that trail in the sky, but the cowboys still brand the J.A. As I reminisce, I'm reminded that I am one of the fortunate few who's had the privilege of hearing a night herder's song and the sound of that bell on Old Blue. I've spent a lot of nights in that cabin that Colonel Goodnight built down in the Paladura. And a lot of miles of horseback riding that same country where he lived and worked cattle, and where old Blue would gather those herds together to go north. It's a magical place. And I'm grateful to Mrs. Nina Ritchie and her son Andrew and all of the folks who let me ride that country for so many years. I'm grateful. Here's a song about a horse. And we love to tell stories about horses. Here's R.W. Hampton to tell us about the Zebra Dun. Here's R.W.

0: Zebra Dunn, and he might have been a tough one. You folks stay with us. We'll be right back with more of Cowboy Corner. 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
1: John Arbuckle was the first to patent the process for glazing roasted coffee beans to seal in their flavor and aroma. 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In essence, Arbuckle was the original fresh roasted coffee. Taste the difference that more than a century of experience makes. The peppermint stick found in each bag of Arbuckle's Arios coffee is a long-standing tradition that dates back to the 19th century when candy was a rare treat. It began around the time the signatures on Arbuckle's coffee bags could be collected and exchanged for vouchers for everything from razors to handkerchiefs. Both the candy and the signatures were incentives for loyal customers to continue buying Arbuckle coffee. 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Arbuckle Coffee, the coffee that won the West.
0: 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I'm Red Stegall here in the bunkhouse with Jake and Badger and Old Dan and Leon and all the rest of the boys. And I want to tell you where we're going to be for the next few weeks because I want you to come join us every Monday night at 8:30 p.m., every Tuesday morning at 12:30 a.m., every Friday morning at 6 o'clock a.m., and every Sunday morning at 11:30 a.m. Join us on RFD TV as we explore another trail somewhere west of Wall Street. For our song of inspiration, I've chosen one of ours called A Long Way from Montana. Boys, jump in here and help me.

0: Way from Montana. That's a song that I wrote with Phil Martin and R.W. Hampton, and I really like that song. Well, as my old daddy would say, we got this one saucered and blowed. It's time for us to ride on out of here. We got lots of work to do. On behalf of myself, Red Steagall, and Jake and Badger and old Dan and Leon, all the rest of the boys, and our producer, Mr. Roger Ramsey, and the fella who holds it together for all of us, Mr. Sean Studer, thanks for riding along with us. We hope we taught you something about the West that you didn't know or hadn't even thought of. 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Henry Ford said that, and he fulfilled that, didn't he? We're still driving him. 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

There's something about sweet honeysuckle in June. 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
1: One spring I thought I'd have some fun and see how punching cows was done. So when the roundup had begun, I tackled a cattle king. Says he, my foreman is in town, he's at the McQueen, his name is Brown. If you see him, he'll take you down, says I, that's just the thing. We started for the ranch next day, Brown augured me most all the way. He said, cowpunch.

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He put me in charge of the caviar and told me not to work too hard, that all I had to do is guard the horses from getting away. I had 160 head and sometimes wished that I were dead. When one got away, Brown's face turned red and there was hell to pay. Sometimes a horse would make a break across the prairie he would take. Just like running for a stake, it seemed to them but play. Sometimes I couldn't head 'em at all. Sometimes my saddle horse would fall. And I'd speed on like a cannonball till the ground got in my way. They put me on an old gray hack with two big set fasts on his back. They patted him down with a gunny sack. They used my bed and all. When I got on, he quit the ground, jumped in the air and turned around and busted the earth. When I fell down, I had a terrible fall. They picked me up and carried me in. They rolled me down with a rolling pin. Said, "That's the way they all begin. You're doing fine," says Brown. "And in the morning, if you don't die, I'll give you another horse to try." "Oh, please, Sir Kane, I walk," says I. Says Brown, "Yes, back to town." I've traveled up, I've traveled down, I've traveled

This country round and round. I've lived in the city, I've lived in town. I have this much to say. Before you try cowpunching, kiss your wife, take heavy insurance on your life. Then shoot yourself with a Barlow knife. It's easier done that

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0: 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Here's a look at your King County weather from American Cowboy Radio 107.7 in Guthrie. For this afternoon, mostly sunny with a high of 95 degrees. The heat index will make it feel even warmer. For tonight, mostly clear, lows drop to 75. For Sunday, sunny hot, those breezes pick up with a high near 106 degrees. Sunday night, mostly clear, lows to 75. And for Monday, sunny and hot with a high temperature close to 98 degrees. That's a look at your King County weather from American Cowboy Radio 107.7 in Guthrie.
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6: Get up, boys, roar!

Peaches had a knack for taking things that wasn't Peaches. But then his thefts weren't for the loot the average outlaw reaches, cause Peaches never robbed a bank nor rustled any cattle, but he'd buck a J.A. cowboy down and make off with his saddle. Will comes a rider from the breaks of Llano Estacado. Law and luck his own he makes, and he stated with bravado, "I'd like to ride this pitching snide that makes you boys so squirrely. If Peaches wants to buck me off, he'd best get up darned early." Well, the cow boss was a kindly soul who wished no one no harm and thought he'd best protect this kid from broken neck or arm. "Son," he says, "old Peaches ain't just anybody's fool. We keep him mostly for the kind that treats their horses cruel. To them that strays beyond the cinch and chronically gets bolder, well, I'll hand him Peaches with the dare to job him in the shoulder." Well, the kid was undeterred by this unwanted act of grace. He wanted satisfaction so's he could have his place among the riders of the past he longed to call companions, his name to echo off the rims of Paladura's canyons. But so it went for quite a spell. The cow boss got his way while everybody else got sick of hearing every day, "Peaches wants to buck me off, he'd best get up darned early. Peaches wants to buck me off, he'd best get up darned early." Well, bosses can't be everywhere, it only seems that way. And so it happened that he had to go to town one day. The straw boss, by coincidence, had somewheres else to get. The boys was on their own that day, and so the scene was set to stage the showdown between the pro who knew the darker arts and eager youth who through mere youth equated pride and smarts. The morning sun was gonna be too late to catch the show, so in his stead he sent ahead the pre-dawn's early glow for the benefit of anxious men who'd waited for this day. The fiddler had his fiddle now. They'd see if he could play. The saddling is easy. Old Peaches knowed the game. When you're a wolf that preys on bear, they all look much the same. The kid hitched up his chaps and grinned, for soon the world would know that he could ride old Peaches. Then someone muttered low, "Old Peach looks kind of sleepy." "Well, Jack, I think you're right. He sure don't act like he got too much pillow time last night. You know, I'll bet he got up early." Sometimes he likes to muse upon the coming battle and the tactics he might use. Well, these thoughtful speculations were ignored but not unheard. Well, do or die upon the back of Peaches, and he spurred from shoulder point to D's just like the rider that he was. The air was filled with cheers and dust, and Peaches done his fuzz and cowboy. Though ascent was quick, the kid's descent was quicker. He landed in a muddled heap like he was full of liquor. Spilt breakfast, hat, and makings littered J.A. ground that morn. A gasping would-be twister cussed the day old Peach is born. But soon his disencumbered breath comes staggering back in. Laughing cowboys wipe that morning's breakfast from his chin. He finally stood on shaky legs, his vision somewhat blurred, and looked around and tried to speak, but found his speech was slurred. "Looks like old Peaches got up kind of early," finally came from the lips of this young rider who'd set his heart on fame. And he learned a lesson on the day his reputation peaked. Careful, wreaking havoc, lest you get your havoc wreaked.

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0: And that's my sermon for today, the old cowboy preacher said, as his watery eyes surveyed the congregation that he led. Let us render now unto the Lord and make a generous offering. And so the preacher passed his hat, and we listened to Miss Edna sing. Up one pew and down the next, till each one had a chance to tithe into the preacher's fine 10X. And finally that fine hat arrived back in the hands of the loyal deacon, who, puffed with pride, handed the hat back to the preacher, who casually glanced inside. And then the sigh, the awful frown, and we wondered, what's this all about? Till he turned his Stetson upside down, and not one penny petered out. Yes, not one cent was raised that day, and guilt collected on each face as we wondered what would the preacher say, and each one squirmed some in his place. Whereupon the preacher raised his eyes and shouted upwards towards the ceiling, "Hallelujah! Praise the Lord! And thank you, Jesus!" with great feeling. Now this was viewed with consternation, and even the preacher's loyal friends amongst our stingy congregation thought, "The man's gone round the bend." "Excuse me, preacher," said the deacon in a quivery little voice. "Ain't nothing in your hat at all, sir. Why then do you so rejoice?" Preacher looked out at those that charitable virtue lacked and said, "Brother, heaven knows, I'm just so glad my hat came back."
1: 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For this afternoon, sunshine with a high of 95. For tonight, it'll be mostly clear. Lows drop to 74. For Sunday, sunny and hot with a high of 103 degrees. For Sunday night, clear skies. Overnight, lows drop to 76. And on Monday, expect sunny and hot conditions with a high near 102 degrees. And that's a look at your American Cowboy Radio weather. 97.3 in Pecos, sponsored by Ram Country, Fort Stockton.
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0: City Marshal Alan Bailey.
1: And I'm Cowgirl Janie.
0: And here we are back out in the broadcast barn on this beautiful day. My goodness, weather's been great. Been getting a little bit of rain. They're now in the middle of wheat harvest around.
1: Yes, they are.
0: But however, we've got a bunch of tunes just for you that I think you're really going to enjoy. So real quick, get on over there to the telephone and start cranking up your neighbors. And whenever they answer, here's what you tell them.
1: Tell them that Western Swing and Other Things is on the line.
0: All right.

0: was Leon Rausch singing, according to this album, A New Worried Mind, but that sounds like the old Worried Mind to me. It's the same song.
1: Oh, it's the same one.
0: But they have added such a production to that. Oh, man, that thing, that's the best production of that song I think I've ever heard. This came off the Bob Wills tribute to his 100th birthday that was produced by Leon Rausch and Tommy Alsop. Got a number of folks on here that's all gathered singing Bob Wills tunes, and all together there's 21 of them. Just a wonderful production. It's on Common Ground Records. A tribute to Bob's 100th birthday. Well, howdy, friends and neighbors, and welcome to the ranch. I'm Dodd City Marshal Alan Bailey.
1: And I'm Cowgirl Janie.
0: And we're back again for another adventure of Western swing and other things. And as I mentioned before, here in this part of the country, it's always a busy time of the year because we...

0: Wheat harvest is starting up, and we have watched with bated breath a couple of combines and such that have gone down our road, because when I say bated breath, I'm always looking for one of them to knock our mailbox out again.
1: Yeah, and that happens quite often.
0: Our old one was on a pivot, and whenever they had whacked that thing, it just kind of pivoted out of the way, but some old boy wasn't watching what he was doing. I think he's looking at his cell phone, and he took his truck down into the ditch and took the whole thing out, pivot and all.
1: Yeah, he wrecked it.
0: He wrecked it. So now our mailbox no longer pivots. It's a brand new mailbox. So whenever a combine goes by, we just kind of hold our breath. But so far, so good.
1: Yes.
0: We hope your mailbox is doing fine.
1: Yes, we do.
0: Let's get on down the road with Chris O'Connell, who has a right to cry right here at Western Swing and Other Things.

And right there was the Sons of the West with Sally's Got a Wooden Leg. We started to set out with Chris O'Connell, backed up by Tommy Morrell and the Time Warp Top Hands, I've Got a Right to Cry. And then here come Johnny Cash off of his old Sun recordings doing a Hank Williams tune. I heard that lonesome whistle blow. Right here at Western Swing and Other Things from the broadcast barn of the Swinging Gate Ranch and Cowgirl Janie. Looky what time it is.

0: Wouldn't you know it, it caught up with us. It is that time again for the news and views from the Swingin' Gate Ranch. Well, I might have mentioned this before, but I'll say it again because it calls for celebration. We've been getting a lot of rain around the Swingin' Gate Ranch, haven't we, darling?
1: Yes, we have, and it's very nice.
0: It sure is. The only downside to it, of course, is...
1: Mowing.
0: mow your boat gently down the stream. Yeah, we have had some streams out front. We've got a ditch that runs right in front of the ranch there, and boy, whenever it rains enough, it just fills that up. And the bad thing about that is you have to mow, but you can't mow down there because it's too wet.
1: Yeah, it's
0: so
1: wet.
0: You just let everything get thicker and taller and thicker and taller, and pretty soon you got the birds roosting in the things. But however, we've been trying our best to keep up with things. We were plagued with a little breakdown on the mower, but we got that thing going again. And so cowgirl Janie and I decided, what the heck, we ain't doing nothing else. Let's go to Wichita.
1: Yeah.
0: So we poured a couple of quarts in the old jalopy and started heading towards Wichita, and that ain't no easy chore. Took a while to get down that way, and... since we've been to Wichita, a couple of years, maybe?
1: Yeah, we have. We don't go shopping or anything down there. It has to be a good reason to even go there.
0: I guess we went through Wichita on the way to Winfield.
1: Yeah, we go through Wichita.
0: Yeah. But anyway, however, it was my summation. We went down there for a meeting is what it was. I've been a long-time steel guitar player, and we're starting up the Kansas Steel Guitar Players Association again. And, so it was kind of an organizational meeting where we all met and kind of decided how we wanted to do things and all this stuff. And Cowgirl Janie was nice enough to sit through that, because I'll tell you what, if you're not a steel guitar player, you don't realize that steel guitars are not instruments in as much as they are machines. And so we sat around discussing the machinery of steel guitars and all this stuff. And Cowgirl Janie was just sitting there so excited she couldn't hardly stand it.
1: Yes.
0: Yeah.
1: I was real excited.
0: Yes. Just thrilled.
1: Yes.
0: But anyway, we attended the meeting. Looks like we're going to go through and get that thing going again. So just as soon as we got all done with that, we didn't have any shopping to do in Wichita because we don't know our way around all that much. And most of the shopping we do just right here local. I mean, we've got a good general store. Who wants some more, you know?
1: Why put yourself out? Why? All that traffic and
0: that's
1: strangers.
0: Right.
1: And
0: yeah, because there's folks in that town try to kill you.
1: Yeah.
0: I mean, just with their vehicles.
1: And then there's road work everywhere you turn.
0: Oh, yeah.
1: You know, you got to detour this way and detour that way.
0: You know, I just wished I had the money they spent in those orange cones.
1: Yeah.
0: I'd be happy. Anyway, that's kind of the way she's been around the Swingin' Gate Ranch.

0: and it is the perfect getaway. It's a beautiful home that's situated on a 136-acre farm along the banks of the beautiful Craig Creek near Newcastle, Virginia. Now, the countryside back there in Virginia is just absolutely gorgeous, and it's teeming with wildlife of all sorts and birds. This is just a place where you can get clear away from everybody and enjoy yourself and your privacy. And that is something that is very rare in a bed and breakfast, is to have the whole place to yourself to do what you want to do. However, if you don't feel like doing for yourself, there are several restaurants located nearby, and there's things to do, you know. But I mean, if you're going to get out there in the middle of the country, why, if folks are like me and Cowgirl Janie, we just pack a mule and we get all kind of stuff there that we want, all our frying pans and all the lard and all that good stuff, and we head out for an adventure. And I think that's what most folks want to do, is just get out away from everything, don't you, darling?
1: Oh, I do too, yeah, and enjoy that country noise.
0: Oh, yeah.
1: All that running water.
0: And the birds are chirping.
1: Yeah.
0: And like I say, there's deer, there's bear, there's all sorts of things you can see while you're out there. If you're a bird watcher, there's even bald eagles flying around. It's just a beautiful place. Now, this is something that you want to consider if you're going back east. Well, everything's east of where we're at, for Pete's sake.
1: But eastern part of United States.
0: Eastern part of the United States. Northeastern, actually. Well, maybe not so much.
1: Yeah.
0: I don't know.
1: Just east.
0: Yeah. Yeah. I'm just... everything's relative to Kansas.
1: Right.
0: Because we're right in the middle.
1: That's right.
0: And so... you just kind of got to figure it that way. However, this is something Cowgirl Janie and I are looking forward to. Big, beautiful home with a wraparound porch right near the bank of the beautiful Craig Creek. And that is located near Newcastle, Virginia. Now, if you want more information on Craig Creek, they're all over Facebook. You can go look at the information there. They're also on Airbnb and VRBO. Donna Old is the gal that runs the place. Give her a call. She can fill you in at 540-330-7967. That's Craig Creek Shady Rest, the perfect getaway. Billy Jack, Wills, and Vance Terry and the group are waiting next. And here they come with I Don't Know, right here at Western Swing and Other Things.

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I just don't know what you want.

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1: Well, thank you, Cowgirl Jeannie, and whatever station you're listening in from, we'd appreciate it if you could drop an email to the station manager somehow and tell them that you appreciate them airing Western Swing and other things. That's what keeps us a-going, is great listeners just like you. Well, it's that time that we take a little bit of a pause and look up our resident sportsman, Luke Clayton, who has been with us for so many years, bringing a little bit of the outdoors in where we can enjoy. He's got hunting adventures and recipes and all sorts of things, and he's going to do a recipe today.
0: Oh, boy.
1: Yeah, it's going to be all about Cajun catfish. So let's catch up with him on the outdoor adventures of Luke Clayton.

Marshall, for that nice introduction. And friends, it is your old buddy from Texas, Luke Clayton. And you know, we're going to have some fun here for a few minutes. And I'm going to share a catfish recipe with you. It seems like I hit on this subject months back. I might have talked about a catfish stew a little bit. But I want to go into an in-depth recipe for a coubillon. Now, coubillon is nothing more than a soup of sorts, catfish soup, but it's not really a soup. So it's a little bit, it's easy to make, so don't let the name coubillon trick you up. It's a name that the French Canadians, the Cajuns down in South Louisiana, it was derived from court bouillon. So I am going catfishing in the morning. It's been a lot of rain up this way, and the Sabine River is running full banks in places, and the catfish are above the lake there where the rivers are coming in large numbers. We're going to catch some catfish and some blue ones. Blue catfish lends them well to making coubillon because it's a firm textured catfish. Now, you can make it out of, well, most any kind of fish. I don't think crappie would be a good choice because it's a delicate meat and it would probably fall apart. But a bass would be good. Largemouth bass would be fine. Catfish. Those type of fish. Now, okay, so you're going to, the Holy Trinity, as the Cajuns call it, celery, bell pepper, and onion chopped up. Chop you up some of those three ingredients. Stick them off in a bowl to the side somewhere. How many depends on how much coubillon you want to make. I would say one bell pepper, a big onion, and about three sticks of celery is probably all you'll need for your first batch. So get you a cast iron skillet or any kind of skillet. I prefer cast iron for several reasons, but put you a little olive oil in there. You can use regular old any type of cooking oil, anything like that's fine. I guess you could get by with bacon grease. I don't know, but put some oil in there. Now, if it's a big skillet, go ahead and put your veggies in there and saute them. Get them where they're almost, the onion is almost translucent. Get it to that point. And then what I do to avoid messing up a couple of skillets, I just rake all those veggies off to one side, the cool side of the skillet. I'll put part of the skillet right over the heat, the flame. Then I'll push part of it off to the side. Well, I'll rake all those veggies over there. Now, you'll have some oil left in there. If you don't, add a little bit more olive oil or whatever. Pour some, put some flour in there. You're going to make a roux, and don't let the name roux trick you up. It's not a long task. Some people talk about stirring roux for 30 minutes. No, you don't have to do that. Even most of the Cajuns will tell you, in about 10 minutes, anybody can make a roux. So a roux is just a gravy. That's all it is. So put your flour in there on the oil, whatever type of oil you're going to use, and stir. This is important. Stir continuously. Keep it stirring. Keep that roux going. And you may have to add just a little more oil, whatever, but don't scorch it. If you scorch it, you've ruined your roux. So that's the reason for the continuous stirring, and you want to cut your heat source down quite a bit. Keep stirring it for really, honestly, probably 5 minutes. It'll start turning the color of peanut butter. I don't like a really dark roux for coubillon because it's a tomato base and it's going to be dark colored anyway. So when it gets about peanut butter color, it's done. It's ready. Now, at that point, pour, if you have some seafood stock, it can be hard to find at grocery stores. Pour your seafood stock in there. If you don't have seafood, honestly, I usually use chicken stock. You can get that anywhere, a box of chicken stock, you know. Put that in there and stir that into your roux and mix it in with your veggies there, and you'll have the vegetables in a gravy, in a roux is what you've got. Now, I like to season with Tony Satchery's Cajun seasoning, but Tony's is quite salty. You don't want to get it too salty. That's what you got to watch.
So stir that in, and you'll probably want to add, I don't add a lot of water. I usually just use the chicken stock. But go ahead and, you know, put more chicken stock in there and turn it around, just keep it stirred real well. And if you want a thicker roux or thicker gravy, on the side over there in another skillet, you will need to use another skillet. Go ahead and make you a little more flour and oil, and you can add water or chicken stock to thicken it up. You know, I wouldn't put the flour right into all that gravy because it'll probably get lumpy on you. I think most of you that cook know this, but it's important to know it. And then add I like to add a can of chopped tomatoes, and I like to add 2 or 3 tablespoons of tomato sauce. You know, that's gives it you want a tomato base is what you want. Stir all of that together and put a lid on it and let it cook maybe 30 minutes real low. That'll get all those veggies, the vegetable flavor incorporated into all that. I forgot to tell you, you might want to crush up 3 or 4 pods of garlic and put that in there too. Some people do. I do. I like garlic in there too, extra garlic. So you've got that. And now after it's simmered for 30 minutes or so, task is almost done. Now, take you want little chunks of catfish. Don't put big fillets in there. You could, but I find it's better to have little chunks, maybe an inch wide by a couple inches long, little chunks of catfish fillets. Take your time and trim all the red meat off that catfish fillet. Now, it's real simple from here on. And do season your catfish fillets with your favorite Cajun seasoning. There's brands called Ronrico is a good brand with not a lot of salt. Tony's is good. If, as I mentioned, make sure and don't use too much. If you don't make it too salty. You can add just a little red pepper if you like a little bit of spice to it about the time you put your catfish fillets in there. Throw a couple of bay leaves in about this time. Now, put the catfish fillets down in the roux or in the gravy with all the veggies and all that. Push them down in there. Let them put a lid on it. Let it cook for maybe, a simmer, about 5 minutes. And all the ingredients will be hot. Leave your lid on there. That fish doesn't need to cook more than 10 minutes total. And then cut the fire off and leave it in there for about, you know, a little while, 15, 20 minutes. And the catfish will absorb all those flavors. Folks, I'm going to tell you what, that is some of the best Coupillon, that's the easy way to make it. Serve that over a bed of white rice, and I bet you Marshall there in Cowgirl Janie might be trying this. You can cook it anywhere. Most people associate with Cajun food with the coast. Well, it all originated down in Louisiana, but you can make it out of all kind of different ingredients. Doesn't necessarily have to be shrimp and crab and things like that. Folks, it's pretty simple. I want you to listen to my podcast. It's on Spotify, iHeart, Apple, all those places. Just go to your favorite podcast place and type in Catfish Radio with Luke Clayton and Friends. And a lot of this kind of talk is on that. That's actually my hour-long radio show that's on a bunch of commercial stations that becomes a podcast each week. Now then, enough of catfish talk. Let's get back to some good music with Marshall Allen Bailey, I know, and Cowgirl Janie have us some good tunes all ready to go.

0: 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Hello again, all yous people listening in from Radio Land. This is Abner of the world-famous Abner's Guitar Shop here in Laverne. 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Notice that I didn't say anything about banjos. Why, you might ask? That's because banjos are in a class all of their own, so we send all of those things up to Ron Sowers in Roston, who owns Ron's Lawnmower and Banjo Repair. We only work on real instruments here. And speaking of which, come on in and look at our specials that we have left over from our big birthday bash celebration.
1: And hello, everybody. This is Steph. I'm sure by now that you all know me. I work in upper management here at Abner's, and I wanted to come on to thank everyone who came out to our big celebration of Abner's birthday. It was a really exciting event. Boy, were we busy or what? Whew. We sold out of almost everything in the shop. Folks started showing up about 4:30 in the morning, and by the time we opened the doors at 7, there was already an encampment waiting for us.
0: That's really not unusual here at Abner's. Because everyone knows that we're not like the rest of those chumps who try to convince you that they know something about the music business. We're the real deal. Yeah. We had a really good day and sold a lot of stuff. Out front of the shop where Larry of Larry's Chapel of Bargains and Junk Emporium has his stuff, he said that he even had to haul in some new junk because they almost bought him out too. We also have a big back order on all of our signed photos of me, my bulldog Curly, and Larry that everyone wanted. It was amazing.
1: I guess that the only thing that went wrong that day was when Larry fired up what he had billed as Oklahoma's largest dancing tube man. His dancing extravaganza. I'm not entirely sure just what happened, but I know that when the thing exploded, there were people running in all directions in a panic.
0: Yeah, that was kind of a bummer, all right. The problem was that it took a huge 8-foot fan with a 30-horsepower motor to run that thing. And when Larry pulled the switch, the suction from that machine picked up a bunch of tin that Larry had piled in his junkyard and threw it straight up through the air and tore the tube man to shreds.
1: Oh my, that was a mess, all right. I guess you know that Auntie Geraldine has been a nervous wreck ever since that happened. My mom Bonnie came out from Venice Beach and is taking her back for a vacation of sorts to rest her nerves. She said that it was like World War III with all of those people hollering and running for their lives. At least I'm glad that part is all over with.
0: I wouldn't be too sure if I were you. They say that lots of farmers are finding pieces of shredded tin in their fields as far away as Englewood, Kansas.
1: And I'll betcha that if you bring by your souvenir piece of tin, Larry would be more than glad to autograph it for you here at Abner's Guitar Shop. Located in that lime green Winnebago, just south of those smiling propane tanks in Laverne, Oklahoma.
0: And like the sign says out front of the joint, we'll work on your guitar unless it's being used for hippie music.
2: Hello, is this thing on or what?
3: Yes, it's on. See that little red light? That means that it's recording. Make sure the volume is up.
2: Well, I don't know anything about this radio recording stuff, all right? Hello, everybody. This is Bonnie Bianchi. I'm Geraldine's sister and Stephanie's mother from Venice Beach, California. I'm here to take my sis back to Venice for a much-needed mini-vacation. Since her nerves are shot, I thought I'd try to do her little radio spot for her. So you all have probably heard all about the exploding tube man. It's been on all of the local news stations around here. Poor Geraldine even got a piece of shrapnel through the windshield of her new car. See there, sis? I tried to tell you that Larry Pixley was some kind of a nut or something.
3: Yes, you did.
2: Anyway, I'm packing her up and getting her the heck out of here. She's agreed to come back home and work for me a while doing ink in my tattoo shop.
3: Hey, I never agreed to that.
2: Oh, relax, sis. You're gonna love it once you get the hang of it. And don't worry, I'll be there to help hold them down for you. You've just got to learn to ignore the screams, that's all.
3: Hold them down? What do you mean? What screams?
2: Just kidding. Don't get your hockey hot. So, that's just about it. Is there anything else you want everybody out there to know?
3: Yes, please tune in next week. I'll be doing my radio spot from Venice Beach.
2: Well, that's providing that we have the time between clients and all the noise that goes on here on the Venice Boardwalk. Not to mention the folks who holler in pain when you come at them with your tat needle. Anyway, let's hit the road, sis. It's a long drive. See you all later.

0: Oh my goodness, wasn't that a pretty little waltz?
1: Was, Marshall.
0: That was the Lisa Ann waltz, as done up by the fiddler Kenny Baker. Going back just a little bit, we started out with Mary Lee and Caesar's Cowboys doing Now or Never, an old Cindy Walker tune. Here come Al Jolson with the Camp Town Races, doo-dah, doo-dah. Old Stephen Foster. Ray Price, Wild and Wicked World. 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
1: and Cowgirl Janie.
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0: Here's Vassar Clements and his group doing the Texas Blues. And that came off of Vassar's album called Hillbilly Jazz. Well, howdy, folks, and welcome to the second half of Western Swing and Other Things. I'm Dodd City Marshal Alan Bailey.
1: And I'm Cowgirl Janie.
0: Of course, the official crossover into our second half always happens with the Cactus Cuties doing our national anthem, the Star Spangled Banner, as they have for many years. The Swingin' Gate Ranch. An actual ranch located way out on the frontiers of Kansas, where cowgirl Janie and I enjoy life to the fullest. Oh, give me a home where the buffalo roam.
1: Well, they can roam in the neighbor's yard.
0: You know, people don't realize how what a mess roaming buffalo actually are.
1: Yeah, they're big, and they're not very friendly.
0: They're not very friendly for the most part, and they also tear up things.
1: Oh, my, yes.
0: Yeah. Mm. So, I'll take the home, but I'd just as soon the buffalo just roam just a little bit south of where we're at. Wichita is a good place.
1: Yeah, Wichita. Maxwell Game Reserve is a very good place.
0: Well, there are some buffalo that roam over there.
1: That's right. Yeah.
0: Yeah, and they got a fence that's got about seven wires on it, and it's 15 foot tall.
1: It's
0: but
1: strong.
0: No, it's not that big, but it is a strong fence, and it takes a strong fence to hold
1: it
0: in
1: does.
0: A buffalo. And I have no idea whatsoever how we even made that left turn. But anyway,
1: we did.
0: The Swingin' Gate Ranch is the place to be if you want to be out

life is sweet. And that's what it is right here with Cowgirl Jeannie and I. We love it. Talk about sweet. Let's go over to old Hank. He's going to do My Sweet Love Ain't Around right here at Western Swing and Other Things.

night, there's Carl Smith and the Rose, my Rose of San Antonio. Yeah. We start to set out with old Hank, my sweet love ain't around. That's followed by RJ Vandegrift, say goodbye to Montana. Check out RJ and find out what he's got for you at thecowboyaintdeadyet.com. Great music right here coming at you from the Swingin' Gate Ranch. Up next, we have Conway Twitty. He's going to do an old tune that was made famous by Ray Price, but I really, really like Conway's version, mainly because of the steel guitar player that backs him up here. A fella by the name of John Huey. And John played on a lot of Conway Twitty albums. As a matter of fact, he was responsible in large for Conway's sound. But anyway, beautiful steel guitar work, wonderful work by Conway. The song, I Just Destroyed the World I'm Living In, right here at Western Swing and Other Things.

stopped by a lady's door down at the nursing home, and I heard her softly crying from her bed there all alone. I stopped and said, "Hey, why the tears? What could I do to help?" She said, "I have a story that I've never told nobody else. But I know the end is drawing near, and someone ought to know about this awful thing I did back so many years ago." She said, "I never made a habit of dating married men. Oh, but there was one who stole my heart, and I loved so much back then. She said, I had a child I couldn't keep, for my family was ashamed. And I was just a teenage girl, so I got all the blame. But I named my baby Tommy, and he was only 3 days old. And when they took him from me, they tore out my heart and soul. I'd cry myself to sleep at night and wonder about my son. Was he happy with a stranger? What kind of man would he become? Well, I never fell in love again or had another child. I turned against my family, and I guess I turned a little wild. But they're all dead and gone now, and here I am alone, just hoping I'll be sleeping when God comes to take me home." She said, "I never made much difference with this wasted life of mine. Oh, but somewhere there's a son to take my blood on down the line." She said he had a mark on the left side of his cheek. All at once she stared at me, and she found it hard to speak. She said, "You've got a mark on the left side of your face. It's just about the right size. It's in the proper place. Could it be that your name is Tommy? Can it be that you're the one, the baby that they took from me? Could it be you're my son?" Well, it was plain that she was fading. The end was drawing near. As I leaned down and said, "I love you, Mom," and I brushed away a tear. And all her face lit with a happy smile as I sat by her side. But soon her hand on mine relaxed, and quietly she died.

0: But I gave her one sweet moment to carry to her grave. For you see, the truth is, I just cut myself this morning when I shaved.
1: Well, there you go. That was Bob Reed off of one of his narrations there. And that one was called The Birthmark. Conway Twitty started things out with "I Just Destroyed the World I'm Living In." Wasn't that pretty?
2: Yes, it was.
1: And then we had the Arkansas Woodchoppers come along with a square dance for you.
2: Yes.
1: One called "Form a Star." Cowgirl Janie and I love to play square dances here at the ranch because we know that there's folks out there that probably do still square dance.
2: Yeah, or they did in their life at some point.
1: That's a fact. Yeah. When we were kids, they were square dancers everywhere.
2: Yes.
1: So we like to play them old square dances. And if nothing else, if you're an old square dancer, you can form a star in your mind. It's Western Swing and Other Things from the broadcast barn of the Swinging Gate Ranch with Dodd City Marshal Alan Bailey.
2: And Cowgirl Janie.
1: Hey, don't you go away, because we got some more coming up.
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1: Iced coffee.
0: Iced coffee, yes.
1: Well, how about that? I bet she's got other coffee recipes there,
0: too. Oh, boy, yes, she does.
1: Our girl Jeannie and I are always big on coffee.
0: Yes, we are.
1: Maybe not iced coffee, but coffee.
0: Yes.
1: 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Fred Kelly Picks of Grayland, Michigan, purveyor of fine quality picks for various instruments. They got flat picks, thumb picks, finger picks, and the world famous bumblebee. Go to their site and take a look just at the celebrities that use their products, and you'll be amazed, because great musicians look for great products, and right there you are, FredKellyPicks.com. Up next, we have Leona Williams. I love you 'cause you're you, right here at Western Swing and Other.

0: Travis himself doing one gold. A Cincinnati Lou. Boy, she's quite a woman there. Leona Williams started things out with I Love You Cause You're You, and then here come old Speedy West on the steel guitar doing a song he wrote that's a classic, Speedin' West. Well, cowgirl, we sure have played a lot of nice tunes.
1: Yes, we have.
0: Great stuff. Still got more to go. Red Stiggle's waiting in the wings, as a matter of fact. And he is going to do one from 1976 called Neons and Nylons right here at Western Swing and Other Things. Take her away there, Red.

0: And there's old Hank Thompson. I hear the South calling me. And we'll go back just a little bit there. Red Steagles started things out with Neons and Nylons. And then here come old Pee Wee King singing about old miserable love. Oh, cowgirl, well, we're getting down into the last few go-rounds here at Western Swing and other things, so I guess we ought to play a good one here by Brett Raper. What do you say about that?
1: I think good idea.
0: I do, too. Always good to hear from Brett. Here's one called Texas Bound right here at Western Swing and other things.

0: Bob Boatwright and the boys with Let's Chase Each Other Round the Room Tonight. Well, cowgirl, I guess if we're going to chase each other around the room tonight, it's going to be a lot slower than most folks do it.
1: Real slow.
0: Brett Raper started things out with Texas Bound. Then we had Al Dexter and his troopers with My Troubles Don't Trouble Me Anymore. Well, cowgirl, I can look at the clock and tell you right now, it's time to get on out of here for another Western Swing and Other Things.
1: Well, it's been a lot of fun, Marshall.
0: You bet. We always have fun meeting folks right here at the Swinging Gate Ranch Radio Network, don't we?
1: We do.
0: But it's time to get on out of here. So for Western Swing and Other Things, it's Dodge City Marshal Alan Bailey.
1: And Cowgirl Jamie.
0: And we'll see you somewhere further down the trail.
1: Bye-bye.
0: Western Swing and Other Things was conceived by Marshall Bailey, is hosted by the Marshall and the lovely cowgirl Janie, and is produced in the studios of the broadcast barn of the Swingin' Gate Ranch for the Swingin' Gate Ranch Radio Network.

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1: I pledge allegiance to the flag of the United States of America and to the republic for which it stands. 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

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This is Ben Parks, the sound wrangler here at American Cowboy Radio. Since early spring, I've been rounding up classic cowboy music, stories, and poetry. There's some Mavericks and Strays in the bunch. Now that I've got it all worked here at American Cowboy Radio, I think you'll enjoy the assemblage I've gathered. Riding herd over this rabble of cowboy sounds are quotes and clips from your favorite movies and TV shows. 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Or if it's easier, just send me a note at ben@rt66.media. 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

Dictionary defines it as a roundup of cattle, a going around, a cattle ring, or to put it in modern terms, a public exhibition or competition of the skills of cowboys, such as saddle bronc riding and calf roping. I don't suppose a kid ever grew up in the United States of America that didn't play cowboys and Indians and dream of being a Wild Bill Elliott, a Gene Autry, or a Roy Rogers. And I suppose that's because buried deep within every man, whether he wears a business suit or a pair of faded jeans, there's a little bit of cowboy in us all. For most of us, it stays a dream. But for some folks like Casey Tibbs and Freckles Brown and Larry Mahan, it becomes a reality. And I'm sure that they'd tell you that they wouldn't trade it for the slickest white-collar job in the world. Because like any other profession, this hat is its own identity. Like pickups that drive better than Cadillacs. And good friends that mean a whole lot more than money. But then what does a man need besides a good horse, fresh air, plenty to eat, and good friends? Everything else seems like a waste. Friends, that's what this album's all about. Rodeos, cowboys, blue jeans, boots, and saddles. And we hope you'll find something here that's pleasing or will bring back a memory. Because if it does, then you've made us all feel like what we really wanted to be anyhow, a bunch of cowboys.

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3: 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For this afternoon, mostly sunny with a high of 95 degrees. The heat index will make it feel even warmer. For tonight, mostly clear, lows drop to 75. For Sunday, sunny, hot, those breezes pick up with a high near 106 degrees. Sunday night, mostly clear, lows to 75. And for Monday, sunny and hot with a high temperature close to 98 degrees. That's a look at your King County weather from American Cowboy Radio, 107.7 in Guthrie.
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0: amazing grace. There's an oft-repeated rumor of how neighbors come to play when it's calving time or haying time, roundup or branding day, and there is truth in that analogy. But it's primarily symbolic because folks will help you sometimes. Change a tire, drain hydraulics, they might even lend their baler, unless there's no loaners to be had because everybody's bailing, so's their brothers and their dads. It is the culture of our county. It seems we all cut about the same day, and now we've got to get the hay up because there is a monsoon on its way. But the baler isn't baling, or the PTO's haywire, or maybe that old tractor has finally flatted that check tire. So we prowl around our boneyards, rub old tractors for used hoes, inventory nuts and bolts, because we'll be paying through the nose for any new part, that smart tractor part, Case Heston or John Deere. And 3 days ago, the weather man promised 5 more days of clear, and we've laid down 40 acres. And now those fine windrows are a yellow sodden mess that smells just like tobacco, and we are working in the hayfield, lying flat down on our backs between rolls of half-baled grass hay, which should be in the stacks, except the baler wouldn't bale the bales, or the wagon pick them up, or else the tractor's blown a gasket, or in this rain, who knows, we could be stuck. We wonder why we do this. We do not understand. We work for next to nothing. We are slaves to our own land. But then, the drizzle ceases. Clouds part, the sun shines through, and a rainbow spreads across the sky, a gift for just our view. Its blinding brilliance dazzles us. We stand in amazed grace, and we accept our insignificance in the reach of time and space, and we thank God. For dry old milk cows, they'll eat our crappy hay, or we'll ask a dollar a bale for garden mulch. Who says farming doesn't pay?
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2: A small forgotten cemetery outside of a small forgotten town. Some headstones show among the weeds and some have fallen down. It sits behind the Baptist church my grandma would attend, and the gravel road that leads me here comes to a dead end. The buried here are kinfolk to the fourth generation and friends that were like family but no blood relation. Great-great-grandma came to Texas from Indian Territory. Her folks walked the Trail of Tears and lived to tell the story. Great-grandpa John was a farmer from Murfreesboro, Tennessee. He settled in Cook County, Texas in 1873. Grandma Annie Pearl was born not too far from this space. Now her and Grandpa Ollie rest here in sight of the old home place. Aunts, uncles, and cousins, this is the family of my mother. And when she died, we laid her here, not too far from her brother. Farmers, cowboys, preachers, guitar pickers, and soldiers. Some were young when they passed away. Some lived to be much older. They fought in all the wars, the Great Depression, and the drought, and lived through lost harvests, hard work, and doing without. The granite markers list the dates of the deceased, death, and birth. And the dash between those dates represents their time upon this earth. That dash is just a symbol that is etched into the stone. It signifies the life they lived and the seeds they have sown. Over time, with wind and rain, that dash will disappear. But it won't erase their life or the fact that they were here. If you know their stories, the markers can read like a history book. And they left a path for me to follow with every step they took. As I reflect on those that have gone on to be with God, I know their spirit isn't dead and it's not beneath this sod. Each of them has left a heritage to guide me and advise me. Our faith and fortitude is our family legacy. The inheritance they gave me has no monetary value, but the birthright they left me still stands proud and true. When my time comes that I'm lying in this quiet little cemetery, I pray I've left a name that my descendants are proud to carry. When my heirs visit this forgotten graveyard outside this forgotten town, I hope they're proud of the strength and the spirit our ancestors have handed down.

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Partner, you're listening to the authentic American Cowboy Radio. Did you hear what I said? The authentic American Cowboy Radio.

0: Tonight in Bay Point, Maine, it's beef bourguignon. In Malibu, it's sirloin kebabs. You'll find beef fajitas at the Four Fork Ranch. And Kung Pao beef in Chinatown. In New Orleans, it's Creole pepper steak. And beef patchouli in the north end of Boston. 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And in Chicago, a porterhouse steak, the perfect medium rare. 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Beef. 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

0: 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For this afternoon, sunshine with a high of 95. For tonight, it'll be mostly clear. Lows drop to 74. For Sunday, sunny and hot with a high of 103 degrees. For Sunday night, clear skies. Overnight, lows drop to 76. And on Monday, expect sunny and hot conditions with a high near 102 degrees. And that's a look at your American Cowboy radio weather. 97.3 in Pecos. 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
1: There's a whispering on the night wind along the Chisholm Trail. The ghost of those men who were born to roam, who'd speak of cattle and cowboys in rich and rugged detail, who never knew a family, farm, or home, but lives where days are measured and miles gained and cattle lost. Their reward was freedom for their soul. Nature called the cadence with turning leaves and morning frost, counting the days until they reached their goal. There's a roaring of the south wind, fed by the autumn sun, the prairie floor a furnace like a smithy's shop, soaked in sweat and caked in dust on a journey that's half done, melts the steel of lesser men, begging them to stop. But perched in their saddles they push on, caught in the prairie's trance. Their weathered faces hide beneath the brim, and dream of things many miles away, lost in the dust devil's dance, riding towards the shadow of the mesa's rim. There's chaos in the current as the river starts to swell, fear casting its spell among the herd. The rising waters threaten to carry them to hell, sounds of prayer without a spoken word. The riverbank moves swiftly by as they fight for the other side. Muscles muster all that they can stand. Swimming against the devil's grip, they continue on this ride. Weary limbs find comfort in the sand. There's a rhythm to the movement of the herd and ebb and flow, a churning sea of hide and horn that takes on a life of its own with man and horse in tow, a giant they awake each morn, who measures out the distance from first light until dark, the pace set by the task at hand. Some days it seems this journey ends no closer to the mark, adrift out here on an endless land. There's a joy that fills the night air as a starlight casts its spell. Rugged faces gather round the fire to sing the songs and hear the stories that the journeymen tell above the chorus of the coyote choir. Then they wrestle the ground in hopes of drifting off to sleep, escaping from the trials of the trail, then start again at morning light the schedule that they keep, each day moving closer to the rail. There's a sadness to their calling, as if somehow they know their fate it has been cast, and all that will survive this life is the prairie wind to blow as they ride into the past. Sometimes on a quiet eve, you might feel their presence near as you look into the night sky above and see the ghost of days gone by silently shed a tear for the passing of this life.

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0: 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Here's a look at your King County weather from American Cowboy Radio 107.7 in Guthrie. For this afternoon, mostly sunny with a high of 95 degrees. The heat index will make it feel even warmer. For tonight, mostly clear, lows drop to 75. For Sunday, sunny, hot, those breezes pick up with a high near 106 degrees. Sunday night, mostly clear, lows to 75. And for Monday, sunny and hot with a high temperature close to 98 degrees. That's a look at your King County weather from American Cowboy Radio 107.7 in Guthrie.
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2: That's John Brewer with the Bagpipes in the background with Taps. This comes off the Amazing Grace project from Wiley Cheney and the Easy Street Band. We've all heard that haunting sound. What do we know about it? Probably, if you're like me, not very much. Here's John Wayne to share the origin of Taps as we know it today.

was July in Virginia. The scent of the dogwood and the laurel lay heavy on the land, while the burgeoning fruit of the peach and the apple marked the full sway of summer. For 7 fateful days, the trees, the flowers, yes, the very ground itself, had shuddered under the roar of cannon, bark of howitzers, and the crackling of a legion of rifles. Now all was silent. Sledgehammer blows of Robert E. Lee and Stonewall Jackson had mauled the Army of the Potomac, and yet that army was not destroyed. 7,000 men had fallen in that dreadful week, and the savagery of the conflict was grimly evident in the river of wounded that wound through the green hills. Now a new sound drifted in the soft evening sky. For Colonel Dan Butterfield, a courageous and able soldier, was also a man of music. To honor his fallen comrades, he had composed a simple and heart-rending melody. On July 2nd, in the year of 1862, its strains floated over the graves that scarred the dark Virginia earth.

It has been more than 100 years since that sound was born, but those notes have never died away. Every night of the year, throughout the world, fighting men of America from the north and the south, the east and the west, close their eyes in sleep to its call, and in each of their hearts,

0: was a time when cowboys were cowboys, and music was like, well, like this, on American Cowboy Radio.
1: There's a marshal. That's old Matthew sitting on that bench in front of the jail. And he's bigger than a skinned mule, ain't he? Fast with the gun. Golly, Bill, I never have saw this myself, but I've heard tell that he can stand in front of a looking glass and beat himself to the draw. That's just the kind of gun handling that takes to be the marshal of Dodge City, too, because there's some awful raunchy yahoos in this town. And they're pulling crimes that you just wouldn't believe. As I walked out on the streets of Dodge City, as I walked out in Dodge City one day, I seen a tall marshal run out of the long branch.

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2: 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For this afternoon, sunshine with a high of 95. For tonight, it'll be mostly clear. Lows drop to 74. For Sunday, sunny and hot with a high of 103 degrees. For Sunday night, clear skies. Overnight, lows drop to 76. And on Monday, expect sunny and hot conditions with a high near 102 degrees. And that's a look at your American Cowboy Radio weather. 97.3 in Pecos. 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

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I'm tired of transportation in the back of a hack. I love to hear the rhythm of the clickety-clack and hear the lonesome whistle, see the smoke from the stack, and pal around with Democrats.

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0: aspect of the trail ride is taking the time before you slide onto the back of your trusty old mount. Make sure you've taken an accurate count of the amount of time to be spent in the saddle and know just how long you're willing to straddle your horse as the group begins to scale a rough and challenging mountain trail. All rear ends, you see, have an internal clock, and you want to avoid that unpleasant shock as your group reaches the top of the pass and you discover you've run out of ass. As you bounce along your panties bunch, hoping like hell you can make it to lunch, a break which passes in the blink of an eye, you prepare to remount with a heavy sigh. You then employ the usual tricks of the trade. You shift and elevate, hoping to evade the pain that comes from the gluteus max. You squirm and wiggle and try to relax. You smile at others while you silently curse, thinking you'd rather be stretched out in a hearse. You don't give a damn about the scenery ahead, fighting off those thoughts you'd be better off dead. Finally, you view the end of the trail, savoring that moment when you can bail off for the back of your four-legged friend and allow your poor buttocks to mend. Now back at the lodge with cushion and glass, you were thinking tomorrow you might pass. As others discuss the next day's trek, you begin to look an awful wreck. When others ask about your facial expression, you wonder if this time you've learned your lesson. That queasy feeling now churns in your gut from knowledge you have a two-hour butt.
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2: My friend J.W. Beeson of Lipscomb, Texas, is a heck of a cowboy, a talented saddle maker, and a gifted poet. In 1995, J.W. was one of the first cowboys hired by the Great American Cattle Drive to help drive a herd of Texas Longhorns from Fort Worth to Miles City, Montana. J.W. left with the herd March the 5th in 1995 from the Fort Worth stockyards and arrived September the 1st in Miles City, Montana, 6 months and 1,600 miles later. In October of 1996, he was inducted into the Old Trail Drivers Association of Texas and was credited as being the only cowboy to be in the saddle every day of the drive, a feat not accomplished since 1886. The story of J.W.'s cowboy life can best be told in the words of his poem, "The Last of a Breed." As the sounds of the morning come dancing through the darkness that's just before dawn, an old sorrel mare lifts her head in the air as a light in the bunkhouse comes on. And then, like an echo of things from the past, a cowboy walks out toward the barn with a blue heeler pup staying close to his heels and a bridle hung over his arm. And he walks in the tracks that his granddaddy made, like a trip through a crevice in time. It's a 100-year walk from the house to the barn, but he knows in the back of his mind that he's one of the highly exalted, in love with the life that he leads. He's known as a cowboy, a wild buckaroo, a hero in legend and deed. He's one of the last of a breed. The horses stand patiently waiting, the sorrels, the buckskins, the blues. And like him, they're grandsons of legends, like Badger and Peter McHugh. And soon the time-honored tradition of choosing a mount will take place, and two kindred spirits will be partnered up by a Houlihan's whirling embrace. From the bluebonnet prairies of Texas, where the Indian paintbrush grows

never breathe in air, though his kingdom's filled with soapweed and the sage and the prickly pear. He's one of the highly exalted, in love with the life that he leads. He's known as a cowboy, a wild buckaroo, a hero in legend and deed. He's one of the last of a breed.

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Partner, you're listening to the authentic American Cowboy Radio. Did you hear what I said? The authentic American Cowboy Radio.

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1: Just don't you worry none about Matthew. 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

0: 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For tonight, mostly clear, lows drop to 75. For Sunday, sunny, hot, those breezes pick up with a high near 106 degrees. Sunday night, mostly clear, lows to 75. And for Monday, sunny and hot with a high temperature close to 98 degrees. That's a look at your King County weather from American Cowboy Radio, 107.7 in Guthrie.
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2: Old men sitting overalls with coffee cups at hand. Hats and caps at the familiar tilt that identifies the man. Dominoes and playing cards start another day. That's the early morning ritual down at the Auction Barn Cafe. The hands that deal the cards are big, the rough and calloused kind. It was to the land they gave their work with honest heart and mind. Life lived by the code where word and shake held sway. These bold and noble knights of the Auction Barn Cafe. Some of them were farmers, a lifetime working soil, a family and a way of life built on sweat and toil. Others might be ranchers who knew the cowboy way. Now they tell of the Bronx they rode down at the Auction Barn Cafe. Each day is a bit more precious now, their sunsets drawing near, so they meet their pards and they share a cup and they bend each other's ear. Some men sit in boardrooms. Money and power makes their day, but pray that we always have men like those down at the Auction Barn Cafe.

0: all-you-can-eat beef entrees. 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
1: Mom?
0: Beef. It's what's for dinner.
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0: mean you're Agra or you're Horta. I'm talking about the high-class culture they give over to the Menorca Corners Continuation School last night, where we went to watch the granulating pupils take off some more of Shakespeare's parts in what they call the Macbeth. The wife, she sure loves that Shakespeare. Belita, she tells me if she don't get a good dose of recitation every once in a while, she gets as nervous as a cat. Last night. I don't know why them Shakespeare actors talk so funny. They don't act natural like the ones on the TV. They all this thee-ing and thy-ing and thou. Now, there's no need for language like that. I started, I thought it was going to be a TV cooking show, and these three old witches come on exchanging recipes. It sounds too tasty to me. The eye of Newton, your toe of frog. Of course, you like that fancy foreign cooking. I got down to the real story about this young married couple. He was Mac and she was Beth. And they was trying to keep up with the Joneses by killing off their king. My God, they sure done an awful lot of talking about it before they done it. I think if a fella's gonna knock off his king, he should get right down to the job instead of all that, if she was done when we got done, will she ever be done by the time we'll be done with her? On the TV, they just plug the bird and then go and get a good lawyer for to do all that fancy talking. Then they had a butler come on, and he was drunk, so I left before it was over. I figured out who done it long before that. It wasn't your butler, it was your Mac and your Beth. You had to get up before the chores, the fool knew.
1: 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For tonight, it'll be mostly clear. Lows drop to 74. For Sunday, sunny and hot with a high of 103 degrees. For Sunday night, clear skies. Overnight, lows drop to 76. And on Monday, expect sunny and hot conditions with a high near 102 degrees. And that's a look at your American Cowboy Radio weather. 97.3 in Pecos. 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

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Yes! To the memory of noble Sam Houston. Hey! The one and only David Crockett. Hey! 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